0: Researchers from the George Institute of Global Health have found. They analysed more than 6,000 products sold in Sydney stores, finding most warnings targeted specific groups like drivers or underage drinkers. Lead author Asad Yusuf says most warnings are small, dull and placed where people are more unlikely to see them. He says he wants clear front-of-pack labels explicitly warning about risks like cancer and liver disease. The World Health Organization says there's currently no safe level of alcohol consumption. A teenager's been jailed for nearly 3 years over his role in a violent home invasion that left a Melbourne man permanently blind in one eye. The 17-year-old pled guilty to aggravated home invasion and assault after a masked group broke into Kylie's house, stabbing him 11 times. Judge Jack Vandersteen has described the invasion as a grave violation, saying a home should be a place of safety. Two others charged over the break-in are still before the courts, while Victorian police continue looking for two more suspects. Lee says the incident has changed his family's life forever. And pew-pew sounds and the miming of a shooting gun. That's how Beau Lemaire Condon has allegedly described killing Jesse Bird and Luke Davies to a friend just less than 3 hours after shooting two of the men in February 2024. The 31-year-old has pled not guilty to the two murders and the theft of Mr. Baird's phone and wallet. His barrister says the shooting of the two men with his police pistol was in self-defense in two separate struggles. Neil's counsel gave no indication whether the Lions will appeal. Meanwhile, the NRL Grand Final could go ahead with no pre-match entertainment at all this year after talks with Australian artist Tones and I fell through. NRL boss Peter Vlandis said he'd rather spend the money on 20,000 underprivileged kids playing rugby league than 11 minutes of a musical performance. He says the game sells itself, insisting fans come to watch footy, not a pop concert. Vlandis says the $1 million set aside for the pre-game entertainment will instead go towards funding grassroots rugby league competitions. Now for a look at the capital city weather around the country. A possible shower in Maganja and Brisbane with a top of 26. 22 and showers on Gadigal Country, Sydney, while it's 21 and cloudy on Ngunnawal Gambri Country, Canberra. 19 and sunny in Naarm, Melbourne, and partly cloudy in Nipaluna, Hobart with a max of 18. A top of 25 and mostly sunny in Tundanya, Adelaide. A possible shower and 21 degrees in Morley, Perth, and mostly sunny in Garamilla, Darwin with a top of 34. If you have any stories that you'd like to share with us, you can send us an email to news@nirs.org.au. That's news@nirs.org.au.
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And I'm really excited because I haven't seen this woman for a long, long, long time. And this is to do with a part of the Sydney Fringe Festival, and it's going to be happening at the Eternity Playhouse tonight and Saturday night. It's called Inheritance, A Journey of Uncovering. It's a personal story, and this is our deadly sister, Toni Janke. Yes, it's about her ongoing journey of exploring identity, ancestry, belonging, and the stories that connect generations. And it's come at a perfect time because there's this whole issue on about who's Australian and who's not Australian and who should be staying here and should be going home. Yes, so it's really interesting. So I'm going to go Saturday night and see her, but she's there tonight, and that's at 39 Burton Street. So stay tuned for that. So I thought we'd kick the hour off with one of her songs, and this is In the Morning, and then we'll come back with Terry Janke here on Black Chat. Toni Janke, yes, see, I'm always getting them. There's Terry, the lawyer, but she used to sing too at university, and I'm just waiting for Terry to get with Toni and do it. Yeah, so I'm talking to Toni. I do this with family sometimes, I get them mixed up, so stay tuned.

0: And talking about In the Morning, well, that's a track by our next guest, and she's brought a daughter here too, because she's carrying on like a mum, singing and acting, and that's our deadly sister Toni Janke. And this is a production she's got called Heritage, A Journey of Uncovering, and it's come probably at the very right time, because there's a lot of issues in regards to who's Australian and who's not Australian. And, you know, I've got friends that are learning their languages from their families, and it's really important that you keep who you belong, because you always will be. So, as she said, her work is deeply connected to questions of identity, culture, and belonging, while also creating space for audience to reflect on their own lives and relationships. And I suppose she's continuing that with Emily, her daughter, that's in this production as well. And welcome you, Toni.
1: Good morning. Thank you for having us, Lola. It's a great pleasure to be here.
0: So exciting. And also, Emily. Oh,
2: yes.
0: My God, you're all grown
2: Hello,
0: up.
2: Sydney. Hello. Thanks for having me.
0: That's amazing. No, it's to see that you're all these kids that I'm meeting that are all grown up, you know.
3: Yeah. Time flies, hey.
0: Time flies.
1: It's just great running into people that even I haven't seen for a while and making those connections and, you know, everybody wanting to come to the show, which is fantastic.
0: Yeah, well, it's going to be on tonight and Saturday night.
1: Opening night tonight.
3: Yes.
1: At the Eternity Playhouse in Darlinghurst. Yeah. And we're really excited. We've got a great cast, some wonderful dancers and actors, and incredible band. Yeah, and then the finishing up on Saturday night, which is also going to be a great night. So we'd love everyone to come, and it'd be great to come and support First Nations arts and live music.
3: And tickets are on sale too at the moment as well. Yeah. So, the mob.
0: Well, we'll just find out a little bit about it, you know, because when I first met you, you were a lawyer. Then you went to work as the advisor to Robert Tickner as
1: that's
0: the minister. You always sang, and then, you know, Terry always sang too. And
1: I think I always had the love of music. You know, I was really, as you know, Lola, I was always just, you know, couldn't not put it down. So this show called Inheritance is actually about the gifts that we inherit, and for me it's been the gift of music, you know, and then passing that on.
0: Well, it's a good Queensland thing, isn't
1: I mean, what blackfella hasn't inherited the gift of music, really? Most of us, you know, we grow up with music, we had it all around us, and it's just a way to express, you know, who we are and culturally, and you know, to be able to connect. We're sitting around the, you know, in the backyard, around the barbecue, around the campfire, playing guitar. That's how I grew up. That's what I learned.
0: That's how we all grew up in Queensland.
1: Yeah,
0: sitting around the fire with guitars or in the house with the piano. Upright piano.
1: Yeah.
0: Not the grand pianos, but the upright pianos.
1: Well, we never had a piano, but I used to go to like my auntie's house.
0: Yes.
1: And she had a piano, and I just, as a little kid, I'd sit there and I'd tinker away, not knowing what I was doing, but I just, you know, time would just fly. Like, you'd be there all day and just was making these little tunes, gammon tunes up. It was so much fun.
3: Yeah.
0: So that was the first one. What's the first song you ever played?
1: Well, I just, you mean on the piano or on the guitar?
0: Well,
1: my dad got me a secondhand guitar.
0: Yeah.
1: I think he got it from one of those sort of out of a fire somewhere. One of these hock shop type things, places. And I would have been 8 years old. Mm. And so I started learning to play the guitar about then. And I think I wrote my first song when I was about 10. So, you know, it was just a natural thing to write. And funnily enough, that song is in the show that we play tonight. So it's just talk about, and what's that, 40 years later.
3: That's so special,
0: Oh, you're not that old yet, are you?
1: Yeah, even longer, I hate to admit it. but it's just, you know, the thing that's been really good about this show is it's looking back over life and the music and how the songs have related to growing up and the stories and, you know, what was happening in not only in my life but around me. And it's just been really a natural evolvement. Like, I couldn't have thought back then songs that I'd written would have that same meaning. So that's been really just a great thing to be part of.
0: Yeah, so it's a whole production. It's not just music. You've got actors.
1: It's mainly music because it's a live band, and it's, you know, it's focusing on a lot of the songs. But I'm telling the story through the music, and then also through acting. And we've got some spoken word and the dance. There's dance throughout.
0: So when did it come to you about Inheritance? When did it all of a sudden click?
1: I sort of pulled it together. Pulled it together about 18 months ago, but the songs and the whole storyline behind it's really, you know, 30 years, 40 years in the making. I was talking about this the other day, and, you know, pulling it together, just it just fell into place organically. it was like, oh, this song talks about that and this song's about that. And it actually, you know, I didn't have to really think too hard. It was really about telling the stories and what the songs were about. And people came to the show in Brisbane. We played at QPAC, and the show was sold out there, which was amazing in Meanjin in Brisbane. And I just got the most amazing feedback from people, and even people close to me, family and friends, said, I had no idea, Tony, that this was what these songs were about.
0: Really?
1: You know, because people hadn't really connected or heard the story before about the song. And, you know, I just find that really fascinating. I said, no, I wrote this song. It's about my grandmother. And you could see that they were like, oh, wow, you know.
0: No, but that's what you've done. You've maintained culture. That's what we've done. You know, people like in the mainstream or in the Western way, they write everything down.
1: Yeah.
0: With ours, it's always been, you know, singing, stories and repetition.
1: Yeah.
0: And, I mean, yeah, any of these songs I know I can relate to, you know.
1: Yeah.
0: Which is amazing.
1: I mean, I love – my favourite thing to do is love songs. You know, I love that too. We were talking about this morning, weren't we?
3: Yeah.
1: Emily was saying, oh, all these people that write love songs. I mean, I love love songs. But, and of course, our people were, you know, love love songs too. But, you know, our mob love love songs. But it's the, you know, I think the thing for me is just that personal element that is really, really powerful. And to be able to pass that on or to share those stories is so precious. You know, and that's what it's about. It's not about money. It's not about gold. It's not about, you know, inheriting wills or property, you know, because blackfellas, we never had any property, you know. And we talk about that in the show, you know.
0: Yep.
1: It's the precious things, you know, community, family, culture, you know, music, being together, the values that we learned, our identity, the sense of belonging, integrity, all.

0: realise who your mum was?
1: Oh, gosh, yeah. Like, it's, I think, like, just as a little girl, you know, like, I think just listening to her songs and things like that, I would just start singing along and it would just become ingrained in my life. And, you know, the older that I got, you know, I wanted to work with her, and, you know, we've been working together for a couple of years now, you know, with her small business, and it's just been amazing, you know. And she sort of reached out to me and said, oh, we should do a show production. And I thought, what? This is just, you know, amazing to hear. I was like, oh, you know, we'll pull things together and we'll try and make it work. But, you know, it's just happened, and it's just naturally, like Tony was saying, you know, it's just naturally happened. Things have just fallen into place, which has just been a miracle, you know, like right down to getting, you know, some of the dancers, or, you know, some of the performers. And, you know, lucky I've got a bit of an acting background, so I could step in there and help and, you know, bring the story to life. But it's been, yeah, it's been truly a remarkable journey, and I'm so grateful.
0: So have you done any training, singing and acting?
1: Yeah, I was actually, I was part of ACPA, which is the Aboriginal Centre of the Performing Arts in Meanj in Brisbane, and I was there for a few years studying acting. And then I've done sort of like stuff with NIDA in Sydney here, sort of like
0: she's a
1: programs.
0: Great actor. She just that blows everyone away. It blows me away.
2: Yeah, well, I can tell you're a drinker because you just keep talking.
0: Don't have your mother.
1: Gotta get the mute button
0: now. I mean, if people didn't know you and you started talking and all of a sudden, gee, that sounds familiar. And even the laugh. Yeah, it's just crazy. Yeah. So, you know, so just what did you have? Did you help mum in this production? Or?
1: Yeah, I did. I did. We've done a lot of stuff behind the scenes, you know, organising things and getting the team together. And it's been stressful at times, but again, it's been so worth
0: it. Emily's really good because she's, you know, just, what do they call them? That really technologically savvy and behind the scenes doing a lot of the back of house. Yeah. You know, it's like, in many ways, it's, you sort of think, oh, we'll just put on a show and get up and, you know, sing. But there's a lot of work that goes into it. You know, everything from pulling a budget together to get, you know, people travel, accommodation, and all the stuff that goes with that, and people chopping and changing, and, you know, auditioning for different people. We've had to do, you know, we had a couple of changes in this particular lineup that we had to bring on people that were new.
1: Rehearsals.
0: So rehearsals, all of that sort of stuff that goes on behind the scenes. But we also had some amazing people that aren't with us in this show, but that were involved. Mm. Aunty Ruth Gee, I don't know if people would know her. She was a cultural consultant on the show and the project.
2: Who was that?
0: Aunty Ruth Gee. Who's from she's actually South Sea. They're from Torres Strait as well. Mm. And Dr. Angelina Hurley, who's
2: she's
0: a dramaturg.
2: Yeah.
0: So we're very close friends. We've known each other. In fact, go back from Sydney from years ago, and she's actually now in writing her own TV series and play. So it's just been Fabula from who was a choreographer. She choreographed the show.
2: Yep.
0: She was with Bangara for years.
2: What was her name?
0: Aunty Jeanette Fabula.
2: Yeah.
0: So she's basically choreographed the show.
1: Fun fact, actually, Aunty Jeanette was actually one of the dancers on, I think, one of Mum's first.
0: Yeah, we did
1: songs,
0: a performance here
1: 20 years ago, which is
0: even more like
1: full 40
0: years
1: moment.
0: Ago. We did it. They were young girls dancing with Bangara. They just started, and we did a show. Stephen Page put on a show. We did a show. You might remember, Lola, called Black Vine. Town Hall. Yeah, and the girls, there were a couple of them, might have been Frances and Jeanette, a couple of younger girls, might have even been Gina.
2: Gina.
0: And I sang that song, Black Woman.
2: Yeah.
0: In fact, we sing it in the show, and they were dancing, and they were like, here I was, this, you know, on the guitar, solo artist, and they were like in the background going, oh, wow, and that really empowered them, you know. Mm. So we do what we do, like, you know, people have done that for me. We just get inspired by particularly other women and then, you know, passing it on and seeing these younger women just dance and act and sing it in their own right, you know, performing music, recording. It's just like blows my mind.
2: What's it done for you, Emily?
1: Oh, it's been life-changing. I mean, I know it's a bit biased because it's my mother, but I think it's, like, just listening to the story, like, really, like, obviously I've lived

0: some of it, but just, you know, seeing the different, you know, generation as well, and the, you know, like the trauma and, you know, things that, you know, my mother has been through and my great-grandmother's been through and grandmother. So it's just... yeah, really, like insightful, and I'm, you know, it's.
1: I think that's where you got your power from, your mother, your grandmother,
2: mother, grandmother, great grandmother.
1: They're powerful, you know, women.
2: But my sister's up at, and their family are up this week in the Cape, which is where our family originally come from, Woodathy country up at the Cape, and they've gone. Actually, it's a big return to country visit for them. Yeah. I would have loved to go, but we couldn't go because the show's on. But it talks about, you know, the passing on of all of that song and all of that, the stories, and you know. We all have it. We all have it, you know, whether we know it or not, and we continue to learn it. I'd love to learn more because I haven't learned any language or songs in language. You know, people are learning that now, which is fantastic. But I just sing, you know, and tell the story the way that I can sing and tell it, not trying to be somebody else, but or appropriate something that's not mine. You know, I think that's really important. And being authentic, you know, and telling your story, because our story is our story. It doesn't matter who you are. You know, you can't.
1: We all have a story.
2: You can't lie about it. It just is.
1: Yep.
2: And when we tell it, and I think that's what's amazing, because people come away and they're like, wow, you know, this stuff isn't talked about or told in schools, or it's, you don't learn about you know, these are real, you know, we are real people having real experiences in a world that is sometimes, you know, really confronting for us.
1: Mm-hmm. Okay, so how many dancers, how many actors, can you name them?
2: Yeah, so we've got with us Trey Allen, who's dancing, and Shalala Brown-Roberts, two dancers.
1: Yep.
2: And then we've got Shalala's actually also acting with Emily.
1: Mm-hmm.
2: And then we've got a band, we've got Kevin Haig on the guitar, Kevin's an amazing guitarist. From Brisbane, from Yanjin, Kaz Higgs, who joins us, and a drummer, Suzanne Hibbs. So it's, then we've got people sort of helping out with the crew and that, but it's basically fairly, and myself, of course, narrating. So we've got, you know, I think we've sort of, you know, been quite resourceful in doubling up roles and using different people. For instance, Emily plays, a younger Tony, you know, and then an older Tony. And then an older Tony, you know. So that's been really interesting to, you know,
0: it's been fun. It's been characters. Very fun. Yeah.
2: And then Shalala plays a child Tony.
0: Child Tony.
2: We did have a young child actor in the show in Brisbane, Zalika Barney-Gee, who was amazing, 10-year-old. But it's really hard to tour with young people, so Shalala takes on that role here while we're in Sydney. Mm. And hopefully we're going to Cairns in the early next year, so looking to try and tour it as much as we can.
1: What about internationally?
2: Yeah, look, you know, I pitched to a couple of places. I pitched to a couple of places internationally. We'd love to get over there, you know.
1: No, because the visitors, you know, Performing Arts, they went to New York with the visitors, and that was really, people are really starting to embrace more First Nation productions and people now. I mean, look, in the you know, the music world, we've got, you know, Emily Warramurra who's doing fantastic.
2: She's great, Emily.
1: And now we've got, you know, Young Miller for the voice and Dashai from...
2: There's a lot of people around, you know, and I think that, you know, sometimes I forget, like, you know, the doors weren't really open. And, you know, when we were out there, I suppose, Lola, back in the day, it was really, you know, not to harp on the negative, but just to let people know that, you know, I can remember doing gigs in Sydney with Warumpi and, you know, as a support act and mixed relations and people like that. And, you know, hardly anyone would turn up to the shows. It was really hard
1: Warumpi,
2: to get gigs.
1: Well, Warumpi, they probably had more black people. Bands. Yeah, they had more people turn up to their shows rather than them, because everyone used to love them.
2: Everyone
1: live.
2: Knew Warumpi. Yeah,
1: they wanted it live.
2: As time went on, but I can remember even early days with Titters, you know, I'd go and play with them, the girls, and they were just wonderful. I mean, people would come to shows, but it was always, you know, it was really pretty tough, you know. And it's still tough, but I think the thing is that you know, audiences now really do want to come and see shows, but there's a different sentiment today, because as you said, Lola, we've got a real backlash out there, and it's almost like, you know, there's a converted mob that will come along that love the show, but we really got to get through to other people just how important, you know, First Nations culture is.
1: No, but it is. It's happening in schools. Yeah. It's the curriculum now. Yeah. Kids are learning language, you know. Which
2: well, this
1: really
2: whole
1: good.
2: Series, I've developed an educational framework around it, and they watch the film and they can actually license the you know, workbooks and things like that. But it's telling people the story of not just, you know, this whole concept of Aborigines lived years ago, you know, primitive past. That's just rubbish, you know.
1: We didn't have a primitive past. There wasn't a primitive past.
2: We've always had song and dance and
1: stories. We've had astronomy, we've had science, we've had everything there. Yeah. And it's just really bad at the moment when this, you know, it's been put out by First Nation that, you know, Aboriginal people are the most primitive people on the planet. And it's like, hang on.
2: Well, it's so insulting too. Sadly, it's ignorance, isn't it, really?
1: Yep.
2: People just have no idea what they're talking about. And yet there's that whole new generation that, you know, can believe that stuff because they don't get access to hearing, apart from, say, community radio and some of the, you know, NITVs or whatever, they don't get to hear and see those stories, sadly.
1: Yep.
2: Or we're still trying to get that get out to those, you know, people that really need to see that, you know, there's a beautiful and very rich history here that belongs to all Australians.
1: Yep. And they're finding more and more in the connection that we've had with, you know, hieroglyphs that we've got up there, the coast, we've got them over in West Australia. The many people that came here, you know, the Asian cultures that came across the top end, you know.
2: Well, that's my heritage, you know. Yes. My mother's great-great-grandmother, they have Filipino-Malay heritage, you know, and yet, you know, they married back in the day. And had to take my grandfather, Aboriginal man, had to take traditional man, had to take on a Malay name.
1: Yep.
2: Because they couldn't take on, you know, they didn't have certificate marriage certificates.
1: Well,
2: they couldn't even marry, I don't think. You know?
1: Emily Warramura is part Filipino. You've got Dobby, Filipino, Aboriginal.
2: All of the mob up and long before white people came.
1: Northern Queensland,
2: the Northern Territory, the whole top end. Well, what happened was people were trading and all that Macassan history. People were trading and marrying and long before Europeans, like the white Europeans came.
1: The Anglo-Saxons.
2: They forget that. Yeah.
1: No, but look, this is really great. What time's it kicking off tonight?
2: So we're on at 8 o'clock. The show goes for an hour. So, you know, you can come along. You can still get tickets at the door or you can buy them online through the Sydney Fringe Festival website. Yeah, or links. I think Koori Radio is putting a post up today.
1: No, well, I hope it's inspiring other people to, you know, realise who they are and where we came from and, you know, be proud of that heritage as well, you know.
2: And absolutely. And I just want to say too, because we want to give away some tickets, so if people want to contact the station, is that the best way?
1: Yeah, just info. Just do info. What
2: email you?
1: 9384900. Yeah, 9384. Just contact Koori Radio and we'll hopefully get some tickets for you. But I'll be there Saturday night. I can't wait. Yeah, it'll bring back lots of memories to me as well.
2: You know, you can get up and dance.
1: No, it'll be good. And Emily, look, it's great to see you great that you're carrying on. What do you do for a job other than
0: – Well, I actually work at a I do my artwork on the side, so I do Indigenous
2: artwork.
0: She's
2: an incredible contemporary artist. She does digital design.
0: Artwork commissions and sell products and things like that.
1: Yeah. What kind of products?
0: I sell earrings, Dudley earrings, and, you know, posters, art, obviously, mugs. A lot of homeware sort of things, but
1: and what's your site? What's your website?
0: My website. You can actually go on Mum's website. Actually, there's a shop there, www.tonyjenke.com, and just click on the shop, and there's all our products there. And we've got some ebooks and prayer books and everything up there.
2: Meditations.
1: Well, that's just to let people know it's Tony with an I and Jenke with an E.
2: TONIJA.
1: The E on the end.
2: Oh, yeah, some people go, we talk about that in the show, don't we? Oh, it's a German name.
1: Janky.
2: Yeah, that'd be great. You know,
0: thanks for having us.
2: I think it's lovely to see you too, Lola.
1: What you're saying, you're celebrating resilience, cultural memory, self-discovery and the enduring strength of connection to who you are. So, Tony, thank you very much.
2: Thank you for having me,
1: Lola.
2: And
1: Emily, it's just it's unbelievable. It's not unbelievable. I'm glad that you've got your job, but you're more creative in that way.
0: Yeah, absolutely.
1: You know, you've got your uncle that's out there on NITV.
0: Yeah, bless.
1: They're talking to everyone.
0: He's actually going to be coming to the show,
2: He'll be at the show. Yeah. He'll be there Saturday night.
1: Did you notice the interview he did with Pauline Hanson?
2: Yes.
1: And she didn't have a go?
2: Yeah, yeah, yeah, yeah. I did see it.
1: That was really weird, wasn't it?
0: Yeah.
1: Because everybody else she kind of runs down,
2: Well, she knew when to keep it.
1: Yeah, but JP was. Yeah, well, yeah. JP was giving it to, and she was having the conversation with him. So, wow, that was exciting.
2: Yeah, and I mean, that's what it is. It's that one-on-one conversation with people. It's easy to be a keyboard warrior.
1: Yeah.
2: Or somebody that hides behind that veil and you know just has no idea until you meet people and you actually talk one-on-one. Yeah.
1: Well, what the song I'm going to play is Everybody Come.
0: Oh, okay. Beautiful.
2: Yeah, yeah. Everyone come along to the show.
0: Yeah, everyone come.
2: See you tonight or Saturday night.
1: And you're listening to Black Chat here. We've just been talking to Tony and Emily Jenke, and the show's on. It's called Inheritance. It's a journey of uncovering, and it's at the Fringe Festival. It's part of the Fringe Festival at the Eternity Playhouse. It's on tonight and Saturday night, and that's at 39 Burton Street. And it kicks off at 8 o'clock. It's a one-hour show. So as Tony says, everybody come.

And I did a track there from Tony Jenke. Everybody come, yes, and come tonight, please. At the, as I said, it's part of the Sydney Fringe Festival at the Eternity Playhouse at 39 Burton Street in Darlinghurst. It's on tonight at 8 o'clock and then Saturday night at 8 o'clock. So it's a bit of singing, a bit of dancing and a bit of acting. And it was great to see Emily, her daughter, who is a singer and she does dancing as well, but she does a bit of acting. And she's also an artist, a visual artist. You know, she does artwork there. So you can find her artwork on www.tonyjenke.com, and Tony with an I and Jenke with a E, J-A-N-K-E. Meanwhile, other great opportunities for people out there is the $3 million of good Queensland Country Bank opens their 2026-27 community grants. So this is a great opportunity for people from cancer support workshops in Cairns and accessible beaches in Mackay to Indigenous education in Brisbane, playgrounds in Weipa and grassroots sport in Mount Isa. Queensland Country Bank has invested more than $3 million into Queensland communities, and now the search is on for the next projects who are set to make a difference. So applications are now open for the 2026-27 Good for Good community grants, with community groups, charities, sporting clubs and non-for-profit organisations across Queensland encouraging to apply for funding to bring important local projects to life. So, as they say, since for 20 years this has been going on, and they have awarded 682 Good for Good community grants, investing more than $3.27 million in community initiatives stretching from southeast Queensland to Cape York, northwestern state regional heartland. So please, if you would like to, it's open now, so you just visit queenslandcountry.bank/goodforgood, queenslandcountry.bank/goodforgood. So that will be a deadly one. Also too, we've got another opportunity from Create New South Wales, and they're calling for expressions of interest are now open for creative industry organisations across regional New South Wales with new innovative partnerships that create opportunities or deliver outcomes for local artists and communities. So as they say, transformation on new creative partnerships, clearer pathways for careers in the arts and an uplifting for cultural tourism are just some of the expected outcomes for regional arts, culture and creative industries from Create New South Wales, their 2026-27 Regional New South Wales Strategic Partnership Programs. So it's in its second year now. And if you're wanting to find out more, just go to create.nsw.gov.au. And the expressions of interest, as I said, are open. So applicants may book an online one-on-one appointment with a Create New South Wales program team member to ask questions about the program of expressions of interest. So as I said, create with an E, .nsw.gov.au. So another great opportunity. Another one out there is the 2026 Puggy Hunter Memorial Scholarship round now open. Join the legacy, join the health workforce. And it says Indigenous Allied Health Australia and the National Association of Aboriginal Torres Strait Islander Health Workers and Practitioners, supported by the Rural Doctors Network, are pleased to announce their applications for the 27 Puggy Hunter Memorial Scholarship round. Puggy Hunter Memorial Scholarship was established in honour of Dr. Aaron Puggy Hunter, a pioneer with Aboriginal Torres Strait Islander community control sector and a widely respected Aboriginal elder. The program supports Aboriginal and Torres Strait Islander undergraduate students completing an eligible entry-level health qualification. So in the 2 years since they've led the consortium transition the program to Aboriginal Torres Strait Islander leadership, 292 new scholarships have been awarded to Aboriginal Torres Strait Islander health students from across the country, with more than 100 scholarships available again in 2026. So the applications are open and they close as of the 31st of October. Yes, so to find out more, just go to iaha.com.au. iaha.com.au. And this is, as I said, for the Puggy Hunter Memorial Scholarship. Oh, very good. And one more if you're creative in the music industry, and this is the APRA AMCO Professional Development Awards are now open, and they're for songwriters and composers at pivotal career stages encouraged to apply. And as they say there, you know, it's all been pretty good, that scholarship there. So, yeah, as I said, we'll keep you updated. And that closed today, everyone, at 5 o'clock.
So the categories were Aboriginal, Torres Strait Islander General, Aboriginal and Torres Strait Islander Senior, must be over the age of 50, Country, Americana, Classical and Experimental, Dance, Electronics, Hip Hop, Rap, Jazz and Improvised Music, Music Theatre, Stage, that's workshop funding only, Popular Contemporary, there's two awards including Pop, Rock, Alternative Blues, Roots, Folk, Metal, Christian and Children, R&B and Soul, and then the Screen Composition, Film, TV and Games. So it closes, everyone, 5 o'clock today. So get on to their website and find out more. So that's APRA, AMCOS, yes, .com.au. That's it. That'll be it. It's 5 o'clock today and the recipients will be announced in February. So that's a good one. So this is let's take a pause for the cause and I just want to play one more of Tony Jenke with Fine Time here on Black Chat.

And I did a track there from Tony Drenky. Oh, what an amazing performer she is and a storyteller. And her daughter, Emily, yeah, was part of the production as well. So don't forget tonight and Saturday night. Meanwhile, yes, if you've got events happening in your community, one of the ways to get the message out there is to email us here at blackchat@curryradio.com. Also, just come in. The Prime Minister defends social media reform amidst US backlash, and Anthony Albanese has pushed back against the Trump administration censorship criticism of Australia's draft digital duty of care laws as the US president rejects a push from Australia and other countries to impose an AI safeguard. Also, too, airport expands a threat to characters of beachside suburb, opponents say, and residents living in low-key beachside areas on the Sunshine Coast say they have been blindsided by the plan, which allows for hotels, homes and shops. Oh, my goodness. That will be not very good. So the plan allows for resorts, hotels, shops, multiple dwellings, a retirement village, food and drink outlets and indoor sports. A councillor and community groups are calling on residents to fight the proposal. And the airport recently submitted an application to state government entities Economic Development Queensland for the 34-hectare site between the runway and home at Markula. We used to always go there as kids, yes. Airport North is listed as a priority development area, which means development applications are accessed by EDQ by passing Sunshine Coast Council. Yeah, things have really, really changed. So the community backlash is brewing over a $75 million plan that could transform parts of the Sunshine Coast Airport into a resort, residential and retail precinct. So there we go. That's the news that just come in. And I might have room for one more song. And as Krista Pav says, keep on keeping on here on Black Chat.

0: And we've come to the top of the second hour. Don't forget Black Chat here Monday to Friday, 9 to 12. And we also broadcast through the National Indigenous Radio Service coming out of Turba Yagara Country. I'm the manager, and that's between 10 and 11. So thank you all for tuning in up there, and all those people that are tuned in right across this great southern land on indigitube.com.au. And we'll continue here at till midday, and we're going to be catching up with the Redfern Legal Service condemns the New South Wales Police repeated use of drug dogs to target patrons at venues on Oxford Street. And as they say here, this is particularly concerning given the police watchdogs, the Law Enforcement Conduct Commission, directed the New South Wales Police to reopen a misconduct investigation into its actions targeting Sydney's LGBTQIA plus venues just last month. So we're going to catch up with Rhiann Tyrrell, a lawyer from the Redfern Legal Service, about that. We'll keep you up to date with news as it comes to hand. And don't forget, if you've got events happening, please let us know about it so that we can let our other listeners know about it. And it was great to have Tony Janke and her daughter Emily, and they'll be performing their Inheritance tonight as part of the Sydney Fringe Festival at the Eternity Playhouse. It kicks off at 8 o'clock. It's a one-hour production, so they've got singers, dancers, also actors, and it'll be a good story, Inheritance. It's a poetic musical journey into identity, resilience, and the sacred bond that connects us across time, questioning what do we truly inherit and what do we hope to pass on.
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4: Hello, I'm Adam Evans with the NIRS News. Being stereotyped at work, whether it's over age, gender, race or disability, dramatically increases the risk of sexual harassment. That's what new research from the Diversity Council Australia has discovered. It found that workers who'd been incorrectly stereotyped were 5 times more likely to experience harassment. Those who faced discrimination were 6 times more likely to also experience sexual harassment. Researcher Rose de Almada Remedios says inclusion is a critical part of the workplace health and safety and doesn't happen by accident. She says organisations need to take deliberate steps, including training for staff at all levels. Fruit could be left to rot on trees as the federal government moves to cap Australia's working holiday visa program. That's the warning from the Northern Territory mango farmers. Second-year visas will now be limited to 45,000 and third-year visas just to 5,000, meaning there will be 38,000 fewer backpackers overall this year. One farmer says the mango industry alone needs 2,500 workers each season. There are now fears that many backpackers won't bother completing regional work if there's no guarantee for a second year.
5: I think that the federal Labor government will show a complete lack of regard for the Northern Territory on this particular issue if they do not give us a carve-out. I'm very happy to openly say that to my federal Labor colleagues and to our federal Labor government.
4: That was Selena Yubo there, the Northern Territory opposition leader on the ABC. Australia should follow the UK and Ireland in introducing mandatory health warnings on alcohol labels. That's what public health experts want to see. It comes after new research just found 1 in 4 alcoholic drinks sold in Australia carries a voluntary warning at all. Public Health Association Chief Executive Terry Slevin says people deserve the same full informed consent about alcohol as they would get with other products. Ireland's new laws, which start in 2028, will require alcohol labels to warn of cancer risks, liver disease, and dangers during pregnancy. The alcohol industry says Australia already has one of the world's most comprehensive labeling systems. And a US influencer has been charged with rape and drug offences. Clavicula became the face of the extreme male appearance trend known as looksmaxing. 20-year-old Brendan Eric Peters has been accused of plying a teenager with alcohol and having sex with her without her consent. The lawsuit alleges the incident took place during a party in Massachusetts in May 2025. In May, the influencer was sentenced to 6 months probation for shooting a dead alligator in Florida during a live stream. We'll have more coming up next.
6: The 2026 AFL Grand Final for AFL Indigenous Broadcasting. Saturday from 1 p.m. Australian Eastern Standard Time. It's the big one, the Grand Final. Fremantle taking on the Brisbane Lions. 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
4: To sport, and in basketball, new import Arnis Velichka has led the Brisbane Bullets to a 3-point win over the New Zealand Breakers in their first game of the NBL season. The Lithuanian guard had 23 points and 14 assists in the 88-85 victory in Brisbane last night. Breakers import Parker Jackson Cartwright scored 26 points. Now for a look at the capital city weather around the country. A possible shower in Maganja and Brisbane with a top of 26. 22 and showers on Gadigal Country, Sydney, while it's 21 and cloudy on Ngunnawal-Gambri Country, Canberra. 19 and sunny in Nam, Melbourne, and partly cloudy in Nipaluna, Hobart with a max of 18. A top of 25 and mostly sunny in Tundanya, Adelaide. A possible shower and 21 degrees in Morley, Perth, and mostly sunny in Garamilla, Darwin with a top of 34. If you have any stories that you'd like to share with us, you can send us an email to news@nirs.org.au. That's news@nirs.org.au.
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1: Yes, very good morning, you Daily Mob. Welcome back to your daily program, National Talk Black. It is I, Trevor Tim, Trendy Trev Murray from Macquarie. I come to you live from First Nation Radio Station here in Cairns on Yidinji Country. That's BBM, Bumblebee Media, 98.7 FM. And we go across the nation thanks to NERS, National Digital Radio Service. Have your say in Yarn Up Strong. All right, the RACGP, the Royal Australian College of GPs, we're talking. We're going to talk to the president, Dr. Michael Wright, and talking about practices to spotlight GP training. How's that? And we've got Dr. Michael Wright on the line. Michael, good morning. How are you?
2: Good morning, Trevor. I'm great. How are you?
1: I'm well. Thank you very much for coming to your program. I was just going to say, you're talking spotlight training, practice to be spotlighted in GP training, and especially in remote areas. Look, this is a fantastic venture, very important. Can you elaborate on this, please?
2: Yeah, well, what we're trying to do is we're trying to get more doctors, so more junior doctors, becoming GPs. But more importantly, we're really trying to help them work in rural and remote Aboriginal community-controlled health organisations, AMSs.
1: Yes.
2: So that basically we get these expert GPs in every community. I've just been up in Darwin for a couple of days visiting some practices there. And you can just, you know, you just know that GPs, like having, being able to see a GP is important for everyone, but particularly for people in the territory, Aboriginal people, you know, it's critical that you've got a friendly front door of the health system that you can come in and talk about whatever you need to.
1: Look, fantastic. And the old phrase, you know, you don't have to be sick to get better. And we're talking about the service that are required. We're talking about a first world country here, you know, and look, some of our people are living in third world standards. And so we're talking about medical care. Look, it's got to be high up there, as well as shelter, jobs and what have you. So so very important. So elaborate more on the practicing.
2: Yeah, well, what we're trying to do is we're getting we've got more junior doctors coming through who want to be GPs, and that's great news. But what we're trying to do is we're trying to get more of them to come and work in rural areas, remote areas, Aboriginal community-controlled health organisations. And so we've added some extra incentives to try and get supervisors to take on junior doctors in outside of the big cities. So we're going to get more GPs working with Aboriginal people, and as I said, in sort of all the regional remote settings.
1: Yes.
2: And the numbers have been really great. Like we've more than doubled the number of junior doctors who want to do general practice in the NT just in the last couple of years. So
1: fantastic. Michael, and I would say, and adding to that, and to all our First Nation trainers out there or vision to become doctors in universities now, that's a great opportunity as well for them to be stepping into this space. And then we're talking about empowerment, and we're talking about black on black, our doctors working with our mob, and also become fantastic trainers for our doctors, non-Indigenous doctors, at the table as well.
2: Exactly. And look, one of the things we do with the College of GPs is we've got an Aboriginal Torres Strait Islander health faculty. So we've got First Nations people working there. They are really helping us to embed cultural safety for all the doctors, but particularly they're leading it all with Aboriginal Torres Strait Islander people. So it's Aboriginal people leading that, and I think that's really critical. That and they're teaching the rest of us, really helping us to understand, how to provide culturally safe care. Actually, we had an award ceremony on the weekend too, and Welcome to Country there was just brilliant because Nicole, she just talked about how important it is for all GPs to really understand cultural safety and to make sure that, we take it seriously, because it's a really important matter to make everyone feel welcome when they come and see the GP.
1: Exactly. Well, when we're talking about the medical world, but we're talking about also the engagement of First Nation people, we're talking about cultural awareness, we are all students for life, are we not, Michael?
2: We are. Like, we're all learning, and we can all learn something from everyone else.
1: Exactly.
2: So sitting and having time for a yarn, I think that is sort of critical. That's what we do as a GP. Want to understand people, and there's nothing better for your health and your well-being, than having someone who you know and trust. And for many of us, that GP will be the person as well as our family and friends.
1: So with the practices to be spotlighted on in regarding GP training, how much money and how much time we're talking regarding training? Is this an ongoing thing?
2: Yeah, so if someone, there's actually like a, it's good news for junior doctors if they want to choose to go into general practice. There's extra incentives from the federal government. That's a few thousand bucks if they choose general practice and they're happy to leave the hospital. And they're also now getting holiday pay, which is something they never, and study leave and parental leave that they never got before. So that's kind of making it easier to leave the hospital.
1: Yes.
2: But then if they've got supervisors in the hospital, we're going to give them a $5,000 bonus if they train the youngest people. So, you know, the earliest registrars who probably need a bit more support.
1: Yes.
2: But really trying to make it that, look, you know, they're the people who, if you can spend the time on them, it will have the best impact and turn them into be brilliant GPs. So we're really trying to back them in so that the junior doctors come through, but also the people supervising them are getting supported too.
1: Look, this is a powerful ingredient when we're talking about closing gaps as well, isn't it, Michael?
2: Exactly.
1: Yeah,
2: exactly. And look, that's one of the things. Like, we kind of talk about, you know, being a GP, like you're like the front door of the health system. But like after being up in the NTOs in Darwin and in Katherine, you kind of see the GPs are not just the front door, they're the front windows and the front room and the kitchen sink, you know, the whole
1: system.
2: And that's often what people rely on.
1: So
2: we're trying to, I suppose, get the message out there that the GPs are coming, we're getting more GPs, and that really encourage people to go into it. But also, if mob need to come and see someone, it'll get easier to see the GP who you know. Mm.
1: And then we're talking about relationship building as well, doctors relating to the people in the community, you know, small communities, virtually everybody knows each other. So you get to walk a mile in their shoes, so to speak, as well, on a personal level.
2: Exactly. And if you live in the community, you know, you're more likely to understand, you know, what the needs of the community are. That's one of the other reasons we're really trying to encourage people to get more training in the community rather than having to go away to the, you know, go away to the city. Because, you know, if you do your training and you learn, you know, on country, you're more likely to stay there. Whereas if you have to, you know, I don't know, go away to Sydney or Melbourne for, you know, to get some experience, you might be less likely to come back. So we're really trying to set it up that you can do as much of your training where you come from, and that means you're more likely to stay.
1: Well, beginning is half done. This is fantastic. Thank you for sharing and spotlighting on practices, GP training in the community. Fantastic. And hats off to RACGP, a team effort. And thank you for your yarn, Michael.
2: Yeah, thanks, Trevor. Great to speak with you and hopefully chat again soon.
1: You take care. Bye-bye.
2: Thanks, mate. Bye.
1: A beautiful yarn there, Dr. Michael Wright, the Royal Australian College of GPs, RACGP, and he's the president. And fantastic vision in regard to what they're doing regarding spotlighting practices in of GP training in communities. And, of course, First Nation people at the table as well, especially First Nation doctors who are in training and then become full-on qualified doctors who then become trainers. So, and with our mob in community, best ingredient ever. Have you saying yarn up strong? Add to the conversation here, National Talk Black. We're live here at the First Nation radio station here in Cairns on Yidinji country. BBM, Bumabrip Media, 98.7 FM. And we've got Poster Nation thanks to NERS, National Digital Radio Service. 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

0: G'day, you mob. 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

0: what you done, your mouth? 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
2: Yours truly, Trevor Tim, Trendy Trev Murray from the Curry. 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And we go across the nation thanks to NERS, National Liz Radio Service. Yarn up strong, 1-800-422-416. The New South Wales Aboriginal Land Council opens pro bono legal centre to bolster culturally safe legal support for community, has announced the establishment of the newly created Woolloomera Legal Centre, a dedicated legal service created to provide free and culturally informed legal support to local Aboriginal land councils, LCs, across New South Wales. And the Woolloomera Legal Centre was created to provide LACs across the state with specialised legal support in response to the unique challenges facing Aboriginal communities and organisations. With that, we're going to catch up a yarn with Sister Amy Derrick, Woolloomera Legal Centre Principal Solicitor, and we've got Amy on the line. Amy, good morning.

0: Hi, how are you?
1: Good. Thank you very much for coming to the program. Before we start, sister, can you let the mob know who your mob, where you're from, please?
0: Well, I'm actually a non-Aboriginal person. But
1: we claim your sister. We claim you working in this space. Thank you, sister. So, okay, Amy Derrick, where do you stem from, Amy?
0: Oh, well, I actually live on Bundjeran country, yes. But my partner is a traditional owner from Dungari country.
1: Yes, you married into it. Stepped up, married up.
0: I do.
1: Fantastic. Look, so very important when we're talking about the work here that's going on regarding the Wallumara Legal Centre. The word Wallumara, have we got a meaning for it? Is it there, please, Amy?
0: Yes, we do. It's a Wiradjuri word that means to protect, guard, or to be a guardian.
1: Yeah, beautiful. Thank you. And so what is the Wallumara Legal Centre? Explain that, please, Amy.
0: It's a legal centre that was established by Newswalk to provide free legal support to local Aboriginal land councils in New South Wales.
1: Fantastic. And why was the centre established and who can access it?
0: So it was established because of the need for the land rights network to have culturally safe legal advice, but also legal advice that understands how the Aboriginal Land Rights Act works.
1: Yes.
0: And obviously that service needs to be at a price that's accessible to the LAUCs. Newswalk has established the centre as the service that the LAUCs can come to.
1: Yes.
0: And we provide that advice to them and the services for free.
1: Fantastic. How important is it that the local Aboriginal land councils feel supported with this?
0: Oh, it is so important. I've had so many. I'm just so overwhelmed by the support and the LAUCs that are reaching out. It's just so important for the LAUCs to be able to reach out. And sometimes they just need a simple question answered.
1: Yes,
0: but
1: yes.
0: Other lawyers, you know, you might go their whole careers and never actually come across the Land Rights Act, how it means, how it works, how it intersects with other legislation. So by having a service there, it just means that the LAUCs can ring up, they can ask them questions, or they can get a lawyer to act for them who actually understands how that all fits together.
1: Exactly. Amy, how would you like to see the Wallumara Legal Centre grow, and how can people find out more about this beautiful space?
0: What I would really love is for non-Aboriginal people, as well as Aboriginal people, to get really curious about the network and land rights and the Act and ask questions. We have so many matters at the moment where there are solicitors on the other side of our matters who have never even considered how the Land Rights Act actually intersects with the work that they're doing.
1: Exactly.
0: So I would love to be able to, you know, share some knowledge, get people really curious and interested in it. And I would really love that the work we do for governments to actually really start paying attention to that and realising that the Land Rights Network is actually part of the broader community.
1: Of course.
0: So we're not separate. We're not over here doing our own thing. We're actually, you know, part of the community, and we should, you know, be able to come to those conversations and those areas on that equal footing.
1: Well, exactly, and it's a space that has a strong foundation in regard to colonisation. It is what it is, and here we are. And to unfold as we go into the 21st century, it's so very important that we need this platform with a strong foundation, and the so-called tools are available. So very important for First Nation people across the country, Amy.
0: It absolutely is. And we've got plenty of work, so we are looking for people who would like to, you know, donate their time and volunteer with us as well. So we're open to all of that. Our details are on our social media and via Newswalk as well.
1: Amy, thank you for sharing. Big shout out to the mob there. Look, a fantastic centre and up and running. And thank you for your yarn. And you take care, and we'll talk soon, sister.
0: Thank you so much. Thanks for having me on the show.
1: Okay, bye-bye, Amy.
0: Thank you. Have a good day. Bye.
1: Beautiful yarn there. That's Amy Derrick, our Wallumara Legal Centre Principal Solicitor, and talking about the new space, the centre, which officially opened on July 1 back 2026, was established with a principal solicitor who's also providing expert legal support in areas including employment, property and commercial law, non-claimant native title applications and social housing matters affecting LALCs and their communities, and that's the local Aboriginal land councils. So fantastic team effort, and yes, a space that is in front of us, and here it is. And like I said, there it is before, because of colonization, land that was taken, and a lot of potholes, so to speak, in regard to the foundation wasn't built properly from the get-go when colonization did happen. So hence the space that we're dealing with now in the 21st century. Have you say, Jan Armstrong, add to the conversation here, National Talk Black.

0: Hey, which way you mob? We got Talk Black with Uncle Trevor, Murray from the Curry. Call in on 1-800-422-416. Yendaba nap ibamada, yendaba kat yendabamada, yendaba gadan, yendaba listen.
1: Yes, very good morning, you daily mob. Welcome back to your daily program, National Talk Black. It is I, Trevor Tim, 20 Trev. Murray from the Curry, come to you live from First Nation Radio Station here in Cairns on Yidinji country. BBM, Bummerbip Media, 98.7 FM. And we go across the nation thanks to NERS, National Digital Radio Service. Across the country, mob, yarn up strong here on your daily program, National Talk Black. Let's talk pop-up North Queensland. We're talking the unveiling bold program of local and national contemporary art. North Queensland's based contemporary art festival, PUNQ, P-U-N-Q, and the acronym Pop-Up North Queensland is back in 2026. Here we are with an ambitious program of local and national multidisciplinary artists bringing bold new perspectives to the region's distinctive spaces, stories, histories and futures. We are storytellers, are we not? We're going to catch up a yarn with Kate O'Hara, artist director for 2026 on the line. Kate, good morning. How are you?
2: Good morning, Trevor. Thanks for having me. I'm good.
1: Good. Thank you very much for coming to the program. Look, paint the picture, pardon the pun, about this beautiful unveiling. And here we are, 2026, with PUNQ. Or your pronunciation, how would you pronounce that acronym?
2: Well, PUNQ.
1: PUNQ. There you go.
2: PUNQ, so Pop Up North Queensland. But PUNQ, because it's got a bit of a PUNQ edge to it. We get outside the gallery and outside the usual places and do things a bit differently with PUNQ. So, hence the reference.
1: Well, I had a beautiful yarn with a deadly brother in Zane Saunders and the work that he did in Townsville at the old bank there. So he sort of painted the picture in regard to the work that's ahead of us and a mobile PUNQ, you could say. So tell us about it, please.
2: Yeah, so Zane is creating a work called Preface, which is a reference to Zane's kind of complicated relationship to like Christianity. And so the preface is before the Bible, but also where does Indigenous spirituality come in? Probably a lot before that. Mm. And he's taking over the old colonial bank building, one of the first colonial buildings in Townsville.
1: Yes.
2: So it's an interesting site to respond to from a First Nations perspective. And he's been with the team at Dance North installing this week all these really interesting installations that he and the audience are going to respond to inside that old bank. I can't wait for people to see it.
1: So fantastic, and that's just one of the spaces. Now, it's like I said, mobile. We're moving across the whole of far north Queensland. Talk about some of the places we're going to and the artists and what sort of work we're expecting.
2: Yeah, so we have a reach up north, up to Ingham. So we've got the Japanese House, which is a historic Japanese domestic house that we've got a Japanese-Australian artist responding to. They've done beautiful metalwork and paper-cut installations. It's called The House of Floating Flowers. So it's so dreamy and beautiful, and the audiences will get to go through this beautiful home and think about the history of it.
1: Exactly.
2: The house from Japan, but also think about that history of sugarcane farming. So she's brought sugarcane sculptures of sugarcane into the home. We're going across to Magnetic Island. We've got an installation in the Butterfly Gardens there by Jill Chisholm. There's three different projects over there. And then we've got this really fantastic project in Garbutt. Mm. At the Mundy Creek, so it's called Dance Brogger Dance, and elders including Uncle Russell Butler, Billy Doolin, Karen Doolin are telling stories of growing up on that beautiful creek with the Broggers and stories about their experience as families at that place.
1: It really puts weight on the phrase, we are storytellers.
2: Absolutely.
1: Doesn't it?
2: And it's just this beautiful opportunity to learn through cultural people telling us their stories. So excited
1: powerful,
2: for that one.
1: Powerful. And so every 2 years, PUNQ operates.
2: Yep.
1: How long has it been operating for, Kate?
2: So it started up in 2017 to align with the Commonwealth Games, actually. And then we've been running it every 2 years since, yeah. except we had an off year. So that's why we're in even numbers now. But, yeah, we present, I think each year we present over 30 projects. So,
1: yes.
2: It's really, really fantastic for artists to be able to present new work and take it to different places and maybe even have people who wouldn't normally go to a gallery stumble across the work.
1: Yeah.
2: You know, they're walking along the Mundy Creek and then they see this poster for the project and then they get to listen to the audio tour or our billboard art exhibition where people are driving along and they see art across the highway, and it's just, yeah, unexpected places that will pop up.
1: Well, how many times we travel through a township or, you know, we go to an area we've never been to and you're looking, but you think, gee, I'd like to know a bit of the history sort of thing, and here's the history, so to speak, you know. Right in front of you, encyclopedia right in front of you.
2: And the other thing that I think about is our region is so rich with storytelling,
1: yes.
2: our environment's so beautiful, the First Nations knowledge is here are incredible, even, you know, the research around the Great Barrier Reef. There's so many stories to tell, and we really want to support people to learn more and celebrate our region and also, you know, engage with some of the more challenging stories.
1: Exactly. Now, in regard to the artists, how does this all come about? How do they, I mean, they've missed it for this opportunity now. So in 2 years' time, how do they apply? How does people get to the table, so to speak?
2: Yeah, about 12 months out on the festival, about a year before, we do an open call and we ask people to submit their ideas.
1: Okay.
2: And then we go from there. We pick the projects, or we always want to present them all. But, yeah, look out for the open call.
1: Lovely, fantastic. Well, thank you very much for sharing. When does this all kick off?
2: Tomorrow night.
1: Tomorrow night, there you go, fantastic, exactly. And when you say tomorrow night, do they synchronise? Do they all open at their all different spaces at the same time, or is it a transitioning thing?
2: Yeah, so there's projects that open across the course of the festival, and then
1: yes.
2: there's some projects that sort of transition from one to another. We try and create an experience where you
1: okay.
2: can move through our region and see it all. So if you head to the website? PUNQ.org.au, and then you can follow the schedule so you can plan your days.
1: Beautiful.
2: And it's all laid out there for you.
1: Kate, thank you for sharing. All the best, and big shout out to the artists and the team effort, and fantastic sharing it with us. You take care, Kate. We'll talk soon.
2: Thanks, Trev.
1: Bye-bye.
2: Bye.
1: Beautiful yarn there. Kate O'Hara, her name is, artist director for Punk, and that's Pop-Up North Queensland for 2026 biannual event. Fantastic place-based contemporary art festival and happening all around far north Queensland. But go to their website, PUNQ, for Pop-Up North Queensland. Do check it out. Paint the beautiful picture. Have your saying, Yarn Up Strong, Yarn Up here on your daily program, National Talk Black. 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

0: Hello, I'm Adam Evans with the NIRS News. Workers who feel respected and valued at work are three times less likely to experience sexual harassment. That's what new research from the Diversity Council Australia has revealed after surveying 3,000 workers. It found 45% of workers in non-inclusive teams had experienced sexual harassment compared to just 25% of people in inclusive settings. Head of Research Rose de Almada Remedios says it's the first time this link has been properly quantified rather than just anecdotally understood. Despite sexual harassment being illegal in Australia, in Australian workplaces for more than four decades, almost one in five workers still experience it. Only one in four alcoholic drinks sold in Australia carry a voluntary health warning label. That's what researchers from the George Institute of Global Health have found. They analysed more than 6,000 products sold in Sydney stores, finding most warnings targeted specific groups like drivers or underage drinkers. Lead author Asad Yusuf says most warnings are small, dull and placed where people are more unlikely to see them. He says he wants clear front-of-pack labels explicitly warning about risks like cancer and liver disease. The World Health Organization says there's currently no safe level of alcohol consumption. A teenager's been jailed for nearly 3 years over his role in a violent home invasion that left a Melbourne man permanently blind in one eye. The 17-year-old pled guilty to aggravated home invasion and assault after a masked group broke into Kylie's house, stabbing him 11 times. Judge Jack Vandersteen has described the invasion as a grave violation, saying a home should be a place of safety. Two others charged over the break-in are still before the courts, while Victorian police continue looking for two more suspects. Lee says the incident has changed his family's life forever. And pew-pew sounds and the miming of a shooting gun. That's how Beau Lemaire Condon has allegedly described killing Jesse Bird and Luke Davies to a friend just less than 3 hours after shooting two of the men in February 2024. The 31-year-old has pled not guilty to the two murders and the theft of Mr. Baird's phone and wallet. His barrister says the shooting of the two men with his police pistol was in self-defense in two separate struggles. Prosecutors contend that Lemaire Condon's preparation for the killings and subsequent disposal of the bodies amounted to murder. But the former police officer's barrister says moving the bodies is a demonstration of a panicked man who acted in self-defense. The prosecution says the jury can expect to hear from the officer's close friend about a conversation the pair had straight after Lemaire Condon left Mr. Baird's house. The trial continues today. To sport, and Lachie Neale will miss Saturday's AFL Grand Final after the tribunal upheld his one-match striking ban. It follows a marathon hearing lasting more than 4 hours last night as the dual Brownlow medalist argued his hit on Hawthorn's Jack Ginnivan was a body check, not a strike. The tribunal rejected that argument alongside his bid for leniency based on his 320 games without a single suspension. Neale's counsel gave no indication whether the Lions will appeal. Meanwhile, the NRL Grand Final could go ahead with no pre-match entertainment at all this year after talks with Australian artist Tones and I fell through. NRL boss Peter Vlandis said he'd rather spend the money on 20,000 underprivileged kids playing rugby league than 11 minutes of a musical performance. He says the game sells itself, insisting fans come to watch footy, not a pop concert. Vlandis says the $1 million set aside for the pre-game entertainment will instead go towards funding grassroots rugby league competitions. Now for a look at the capital city weather around the country. A possible shower in Maganja and Brisbane with a top of 26. 22 and showers on Gadigal Country, Sydney, while it's 21 and cloudy on Ngunnawal Gambri Country, Canberra. 19 and sunny in Nam, Melbourne, and partly cloudy in Nipaluna, Hobart with a max of 18. A top of 25 and mostly sunny in Tundanya, Adelaide. A possible shower and 21 degrees in Borley, Perth, and mostly sunny in Garamilla, Darwin with a top of 34. If you have any stories that you'd like to share with us, you can send us an email to news@nirs.org.au. That's news@nirs.org.au.
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0: Across Western Australia, this is Vanessa Donoghue with the Ngarra News. The National Commissioner for Aboriginal and Torres Strait Islander Children is flying into Port Hedland today after reports about child protection failings in the Pilbara town. Aboriginal elders have called for urgent action by the state and federal officials after allegations were published by the Australian newspaper claiming up to 15 children had been living unsupervised in a South Hedland home. Commissioner Sue Ann Hunter will hold talks with community members before convening an independent roundtable on WA's child protection system in Perth on Friday. Her visit follows the Council of Aboriginal Services Western Australia calling on the state government to release a 10-year roadmap aimed at reducing the number of Aboriginal children in state care. CASWA says the plan was completed in 2023 after extensive consultation with Aboriginal community-controlled organisations, but the actual 10-year plan was not publicly released or implemented. WA Child Protection Minister Jessica Stojkovski also flew into Hedland last week. She says the state had funded more positions despite being unable to recruit staff to fill 11 child protection jobs open in the Pilbara. State Opposition Leader Basil Zemphilis also visited Karratha earlier this week, backing calls for more resources in the region.
1: Nothing more important. There should be no more pressing matter for any government. And so absorbing that function into another bigger department doesn't make sense. I think the other thing that we need to see is the department adequately staffed and resourced here in this area in particular. So we know that in the region, there's some 10 FTE short of what the Department of Communities needs.
0: WA police have renewed their appeal for information into the suspected murder of 21-year-old Joshua Warnocky in Broome 16 years ago. Joshua was last seen walking near the Old Broome Road and Bago Road roundabout at about 2:45 a.m. on February 26, 2010. 7 minutes later, he was found laying on the road about 500 metres away and was pronounced dead. His mother, Ingrid Bishop, is urging anyone who knows what happened to finally speak up.
2: Everything that was taken away from Josh that night. I also believe that there are people in Broome that not only know who killed Josh, but know the people that were involved in the killing. And I appeal to them, because I bet you're living your life, your dream as well, up in beautiful Broome. But it's time. It's time to come forward. It's time to share the information that you know.
0: A $1 million reward is still on offer for information leading to an arrest and conviction. Information can be provided anonymously to Crime Stoppers on 1800 333 000. Thousands of Fremantle Dockers fans are making the costly journey interstate for Saturday's AFL Grand Final. Despite high fuel costs, many supporters are choosing to travel by road, setting off on the 3,300-kilometre trip across the Nullarbor from Perth to Melbourne. Among them is former Dockers star Hayden Ballantyne, whose purple bus stopped off briefly in Belladonia, 785 kilometres east of Perth.
3: The allocation of tickets sold out basically straight away. So, yeah, there's going to be plenty of purple over there screaming for the boys. So, yeah, hopefully it's a good game and they get the job done.
0: Three Shire councillors in the Midwest have resigned after the sudden termination of the CEO. The ABC reported that former CEO Maya Maxfield would be seeking legal advice after the Shire of Karoo terminated her contract without warning at a council meeting last week. Former Shire President Guy Sims, who had a leave of absence from the meeting, told ABC the proper processes were not followed.
4: So there remains four councillors, all of which have less than a year's experience. Yeah, I've got grave concerns about what has happened in the process for the termination of the CEO.
0: And to stay up to date with Ngarra News, follow us on Instagram, like us on Facebook, or visit our website at ngarramedia.com.au. 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Lenisa Donoghue, Ngarra News.
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0: Eagles taking it to the limit. We're heading out and about. There's no boundaries across this beautiful country of ours as we pack them in on the network, crossing into those remote places and spaces by the National Indigenous Radio Service. Nice to have you along, Sandy Dan, with you in company on this Wednesday, the 23rd of September. Well, we're hoping to catch up with Peter Botsman, who's remote as we speak, making his way to Arnhem Land, maybe. That's if we can get him in mobile range, that is. And, well, I did receive an interesting call yesterday by promoters for the Kids Alive project in reference to drowning figures. So maybe we'll receive a phone call from Laurie Lawrence, former Australian swim coach, also founder of Kids Alive, in reference to those drowning figures that we spoke about a few weeks back when they were released.
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Oh man, that brings back memories of Black Alan Barker. He's a singer of that particular song. Oh, I met him once a long time ago in the Six in Our days, before it became a Curtain Radio. They used to have a little Noongar program that used to come out of there on a Saturday night and on an afternoon, in fact, as well. So really going back through the years with that one. If you're heading forward with the travels or what you need to get done today, just a reminder, we've got Kimberley Black Pride in full swing here on premises at Golari Media. If you'd like to purchase tickets, just jump onto the Humidity's website, or just follow the links there on the Kimberley Pride site, because they've got a big gig happening next this Thursday, shall I say, with Kwiyoki. In fact, I do believe that they're already setting up all of the set for a awesome night to be had tomorrow night. So are you ready to come along and be a part of that one? That's going to be a huge evening. Then there's a forum happening on Friday that you must attend if you're interested in just rainbow families and how it all unfolds with the world out there celebrating Black Pride. Our Kimberley member, Davina Deanna, will be a big part of it with the opening, and we're very, very lucky to have Norelda Jacobs as a special guest, both her and her wife, talking about her book that she's written. Gee, that'll be an interesting read. Hey, the daughter of a pastor, or two pastors, her mother and father are pastors, and she's just done incredibly well on the national scene as a newsreader, a reporter, and even just bringing awareness stories to you from parts around the country. They're teaming up with Ernie Dingo at times. Hey. Then a movie night to be had on Friday night, and then the big dance

that one. So get your tickets. Get your tickets before they do run out, because there's only a limit with how much we can fit here on premises.

Kevin Gunn with Kimberly Road Train. Ooh, you're probably out there with your travels already. Lots of distances there to be covered if you're heading from one end of the region to the other. Grab those road conditions, especially if you're heading even further back and beyond. Those local shire sites will be handy. They've got all of their road conditions posted on their web pages. Looking good on the Gibb Road, open from Leonard River through to the Wyndham Turn. Keep an eye out there for smoke haze. That's been a real problem with fires being lit. Oh, just yeah, just bush burning. Maybe there's also wildlife also to watch out for, as well as those wandering stock, especially in unfenced cattle areas. And there's some parts that are a little bit like that around. All pretty good. Cruisy out there with your travels. If you're heading beyond the border into the Northern Territory, 1-800-246

0: the late Lionel Rose. Nice voice, didn't he have? Yeah, very different from his first big hit, which was written by Johnny Young. Thank you. Also, here we in the news we heard from a little earlier on, thinking of those that are on the track and traveling sparse parts of the country, all of those supporters that are heading over east for the football grand finals this weekend, those Dockers supporters flying the flag. What are you going to be doing yourself? It's a long weekend, of course. Maybe got some camping planned. You can always take the radio with you these days. Well, yeah, you can also check it out via your phones and devices. Hey, that's if you've got the links to be able to do it with the towers. And most of the Kimberley's covered when it comes to being connected. Yes, you've got some of those black spots, and that's very much like trying to get service when you're on some of those remote roads. No doubt you'll be checking out that one beforehand. Also, a lot of those tourist spots are closing this week or have already closed for business, and the wet season is very much near and here. So until next year, we'll see the crowds dwindle as we slip back into a quieter time of year for all of the locals, which is why I suppose everyone's making the tracks up to Kununurra for the Big Barra Bash, or perhaps heading up onto the Dampier Peninsula for the weekend, visiting family and friends.
1: Bite the Bite. 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

0: Bonnie Tyler, we only recently lost this year. So sad. But she's left us a fabulous legacy in music, hadn't she? She really has. I was amazed with that track from Macklemore a little earlier on. Marlena stuck that one in. And I'm glad she did, because I really haven't heard his music. I can understand why there was such a controversy about why he put the kibosh on Ed Sheeran's concerts. Well, he really didn't. He just spoke his mind. And we should be able to do that, especially when it comes to the human rights of other people. That was the big fly in the ointment. And through that, other bands, everyone else, all the support actors cancelled their appearances with Ed Sheeran. So he's gone alone. And don't those seats apparently look bare in those stadiums that he's appearing at? They certainly need filling. Ed did come out and speak his mind, but a little bit too late with that one. Maybe he himself should have pulled the plug. There you go. That would have really brought on the message loud and proud, because that's what Raylene Cooper will be doing a little later on at the UN's Human Rights Council. She's been concerned for a number of years with the World Heritage of Murujuqa. Most people would know it as the Burrup Peninsula. And it's been revert back to its given name for a long, long time. And she's one of the traditional custodians that have been concerned about the rocks there and the continual industrialization of development around that causing a problem. So she's there making a complaint about the Australian government that he's pretty much been ignoring. Well, it's been falling on deaf ears with the state and federal government that industrial development happening around Murujuqa has been creating a damage to those rocks. And it's really hard to fathom now that they've gained World Heritage status. She did write a complaint to the Human Rights Council in July of this year to say that the Australian government has not been listening before, during and even after the process of World Heritage stating, with the industrial development happening on the site of Murujuqa, or the Burrup, some may say. And that's going to be streamlined today between 5 and 7 p.m. So for those of you that have got the connections, or maybe you'd like to pop on to the Murujuqa website, Raylene's website, you can find the links there to be able to watch her make his complaint nicely, as she's been doing, but very strongly and firmly as a proud Indigenous woman.
1: Type 2 diabetes is a sickness you don't want.
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4: Authorised by the State Government, Perth.

Ronnie Millsap. No, Randy Travis, excuse me, forever and ever. Yeah, I should bless myself with that one. Redirecting the correction. 7 minutes away from the top of the hour. I notice the pointy end of the program is heading towards us. We'll slip in this beauty. It's not about words.

0: words, so we can be a little bit extreme about it. Hey, just playing on the words there with extreme. It's been a pleasure being with you across the country via the National Indigenous Radio Service as we've packed them in on the network. Getting out and about, it's been an interesting program. well, sometimes you've just got to settle for me, myself, and I, and share great company out there, as we've done so with you. If you're going to be heading out
1: Hello, I'm Adam Evans with the NIRS News. Being stereotyped at work, whether it's over age, gender, race, or disability, dramatically increases the risk of sexual harassment. That's what new research from the Diversity Council Australia has discovered. It found that workers who'd been incorrectly stereotyped were 5 times more likely to experience harassment. Those who faced discrimination were 6 times more likely to also experience sexual harassment. Researcher Rose de Almada Remedios says inclusion is a critical part of the workplace health and safety and doesn't happen by accident. She says organisations need to take deliberate steps, including training for staff at all levels. Fruit could be left to rot on trees as the federal government moves to cap Australia's working holiday visa program. That's the warning from the Northern Territory mango farmers. Second-year visas will now be limited to 45,000 and third-year visas just to 5,000, meaning there will be 38,000 fewer backpackers overall this year. One farmer says the mango industry alone needs 2,500 workers each season. There are now fears that many backpackers won't bother completing regional work if there's no guarantee for a second year.
2: I think that the federal Labor government will show a complete lack of regard for the Northern Territory on this particular issue if they do not give us a carve-out. I'm very happy to openly say that to my federal Labor colleagues and to our federal Labor government.
1: That was Selena Yubo there, the Northern Territory opposition leader on the ABC. Australia should follow the UK and Ireland in introducing mandatory health warnings on alcohol labels. That's what public health experts want to see. It comes after new research just found 1 in 4 alcoholic drinks sold in Australia carries a voluntary warning at all. Public Health Association Chief Executive Terry Slevin says people deserve the same full informed consent about alcohol as they would get with other products. Ireland's new laws, which start in 2028, will require alcohol labels to warn of cancer risks, liver disease, and dangers during pregnancy. The alcohol industry says Australia already has one of the world's most comprehensive labelling systems. And a US influencer has been charged with rape and drug offences. Clavicula became the face of the extreme male appearance trend known as looksmaxing. 20-year-old Brendan Eric Peters has been accused of plying a teenager with alcohol and having sex with her without her consent. The lawsuit alleges the incident took place during a party in Massachusetts in May 2025. In May, the influencer was sentenced to 6 months probation for shooting a dead alligator in Florida during a live stream. We'll have more coming up next.
3: The 2026 AFL Grand Final for AFL Indigenous Broadcasting. 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It's the big one, the Grand Final. Fremantle taking on the Brisbane Lions. 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
1: To sport and in basketball, new import Arnis Velichka has led the Brisbane Bullets to a 3-point win over the New Zealand Breakers in their first game of the NBL season. The Lithuanian guard had 23 points and 14 assists in the 88-85 victory in Brisbane last night. Breakers import Parker Jackson Cartwright scored 26 points. Now for a look at the capital city weather around the country. A possible shower in Maganja, Brisbane with a top of 26. 22 and showers on Gadigal Country, Sydney, while it's 21 and cloudy on Ngunnawal-Gambri Country, Canberra. 19 and sunny in Naarm, Melbourne, and partly cloudy in Nipaluna, Hobart with a max of 18. A top of 25 and mostly sunny in Tundanya, Adelaide. A possible shower and 21 degrees in Morley, Perth, and mostly sunny in Garamilla, Darwin with a top of 34. If you have any stories that you'd like to share with us, you can send us an email to news@nirs.org.au. That's news@nirs.org.au.
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2: Hey, Bill and Gunn, and welcome to Black Law Tribal Edition. Murumu here with you in the beautiful city of Kingmoy, where things are wonderful. The weather is fantastic. We'll be talking about a few things. One of the ones making the news was Andrew Twiggy Forrest now contesting some of the native title stuff that's been happening in the West. Hey, Bill and Gunn, and welcome to Black Law Tribal Edition. Murumu here with you in the beautiful city of Kingmoy, where things are wonderful. The weather is fantastic, and it's a beautiful place to be. Wherever you are listening to the show, I hope you're doing well, your family's doing good, and your nation's doing very well. We've got Ginyara and Yirilim in the studio today, and we'll be talking about a few things. One of the ones making the news was Andrew Twiggy Forrest now contesting some of the native title stuff that's been happening in the West. Coming up on the show, we'll be talking about some of the history of this continent and how some of the academics are now saying that the population was a lot larger in terms of the Indigenous population prior to British contact. And there was an interesting article in the ABC. But also recently, the world, as we know it, celebrated UNDRIP and the development all those years ago. And for those who are new to it, it's not a tap. It's the United Nations Declaration of the Rights of Indigenous Peoples. And Ginyara, this is something that... the Yidinji Nation, at least, used for a guide track. We weren't authors of it, but Australia and the others were all the ones that put it to pen to paper and made it all happen with all this Indigenous rights hype. And but we've said, well, we've taken that very seriously, and we're using it, and we're holding you account to that.
3: Yeah, look, UNDRIP, nearly. The UN Declaration of Rights for Indigenous People. You know, that one there done at the UN nearly 20 years ago, by the way, 19 years, let's be precise. And Australia hung out, being such nice, good people. Four countries objected to it, you know, refused to support it outright. You know, just completely said, no, we're not even going to support this. Don't know what went wrong, but 2 years later, Australia agreed to support it, you know, which is rather funny. They completely no, then do completely yes, you know. But it's a what they want to call an aspirational document inside Australia, and it really is. If you're being seen legally through the Australian identity, it is aspirational, but they're talking about, if you read it properly, they're talking about different legal entities, you know, these legal things called persons. So one is called the state, you know, here it's called the Commonwealth of Australia. That one is there is one party to it. And they talk about these Indigenous people who can't be forced to assimilate in the state, you know. So who are these Indigenous people? Are the Aboriginal nations that have been here in large numbers, by the way, from before colonial times, you know, and they're still here, by the way. Those, they haven't ceded sovereignty, you know. They haven't, their sovereignty hasn't been extinguished, which is what creates the Indigenous nation. So, yeah, it's a big, big thing for UNDRIP to be around this long, and Australia still hasn't changed its position, hadn't reversed its position on it yet. So for what, 17 years they've supported it. They've haven't bought into domestic law. We've got to remember that. It's an international norm. It's a part of it. I would say international law, that this is how UN member states should act and participate at the UN level. But I must admit, you know, Australia is not the best actor. You know, they didn't uphold Resolution 1514 of 1960. They didn't even want to think about that, you know, and that's where colonialism in all its forms and manifestations must come to a speedy and unconditional end. And Australia doesn't have a treaty with us, so, you know, things like in UNDRIP there, the later articles of UNDRIP talk about treaties and such stuff, but Australia doesn't even have that. They haven't given the land back. Not that they took it. What they done, they took the people who were of the Aboriginal nations and encouraged them to be seen through an Australian identity, thereby just leaving their Indigenous lore silent over under a tree somewhere, which is really what happened.
2: Yeah, I think, I mean, every time you mention bad actors, I can't help not think of, if you've ever seen the movie, I think it's Enter the Dragon or one of those ones, there's a guy that plays a New Zealand fighter with a really bad accent. Yeah, that's a bad actor. But, yeah, Australia's up there with him for sure. But let's have a look at the Human Rights Commission. This is an Australian statutory authority. And it says here the key issue is, this is on the webpage, by the way, UN Declaration on the Rights of Indigenous Peoples. Australia endorsed the UNDRIP in 2009. Then, since then, international forums, Australia has committed to take actions to implement the declaration and promote Indigenous peoples' enjoyment of rights on an equal basis. The Australian government has not, however, taken steps to implement UNDRIP into law, policy and practice. Recently, Germany and the UK encouraged Australia to do that, negotiated with Indigenous peoples a national action plan to implement the UNDRIP and audited existing laws, policies and practice for compliance with UNDRIP. When new legislation is introduced to the federal parliament, it must have a statement of compatibility with human rights defined as the rights in the 7 instruments that Australia has ratified. This does not include reference to compliance with UNDRIP. So there, it sort of talks a little bit about UNDRIP and where Australia is. There's a bit of to-ing and fro-ing in Australia. So the Human Rights Commission is sort of promoting it because obviously they're subscribed to international human rights and they're saying Australia, you should really try and do these things.
3: Well, I've got a few little problems. I'm actually writing a paper at present about the material world, you know, the real world, the physical
2: Madonna,
3: world.
2: Yeah.
3: Oh, that's it. intersecting with this juridical world and where the rights contain. You know, they talk about the rights of Indigenous people. In what legal identity are those rights contained? Because remember, the humans are totally separate things, Aboriginal people, you know, white fellows, all the same. They're all just living things. But they've got to have a juridical identity or a person to hold the rights and obligations. You know, this is where it's held. So where are they being held? Are they being held by an Australian person, an Australian citizen, or are they being held by the citizen of the Aboriginal nation? Now, when they talk about this stuff, you know, because Yidinji didn't support this document, it was, we're not part of the UN member world, you know, we're not a member of it, you know, of that family. So there was, it wasn't made available for us to ratify or to support or do anything or even object about it. But they're talking about us. This is the important part. They're talking about the Aboriginal people, the Indigenous people of the world. And that's not the Australians, by the way, not the Indigenous Australian, which Pauline Hanson, one of my best friends, she's an Indigenous Australian.
1: Well, they should have called it UNDROP, you know, rights of original people.
3: Yeah, well,
1: you can't, if she can be an Indigenous person, well, we're all in trouble. So, you know, like, I
3: absolutely.
1: Think
3: and that's
1: maybe the whales.
3: Well, yeah, well, I think we just give the cockroaches a go. But, you know, the legal identity holds rights and obligations. And that's why I asked, where are they contained? But our identity is created subject to the old ancient laws of the Yidinji nation. Now, that's where the Yidinji government comes in because it was the elders said, okay, we'll create this other world that they're talking about. You know, they said Article 5, well, Article 3 and 4 and 5. But Article 5 notably says that they can revitalise all their institutions. Well, we revitalised them and brought them back to life and modernised them. You know, a form of government authority and decision-making that they talk about in Native Title, a dispute resolution system that's, you know, they talk about that in Native Title for up here. So we revitalised all those things but modernised them. And then they talk about, well, we've got the right to take part in the state if we want. And Article 6 says, oh, you can have a nationality too if you want. Well, we don't need to have the Australian nationality if we're the owners of the place because the Native Title termination says you own this place under your law, not Australian law. So you go back to your old ancient law, revitalise all your institutions, bring them all back to life, act as the owner, and we don't need to be granted rights from Australia or the UN member world for that matter. We've always had our rights, but you've got to assert your rights and you've got to stand up, but you've got to stand up in the right way. You've got to stand up in the right capacity, the right legal identity, not through the Indigenous Australian, not through the Australian identity. You know, you think about what goes on. We talk about the Victorian treaty process, for example, quite regularly. If you're an Aboriginal person down in Victoria, you can go and vote at this thing. But maybe you're one of our mob from up here that's going to live down in Victoria, and you're voting in something that affects the original tribes down there. So this is just not, you know, Australia is very, they're lost with this. They're very, very stupidly gone out and just encountered all the Aboriginal people and said, oh, they're all part of our world now. But they really aren't. The Aboriginal people have just been taken away from their law, and they're starting to participate in something they don't or they really shouldn't be in.
2: Yirrkala, what Yidinji has done and others are doing is that there's a clear line in the sand about nationality and what is an Australian and what is Yidinji in terms of the ID, a part of it, obviously. Because there are obviously people with inside of Australia that are of Yidinji descent and Aboriginal descent, for example. But the Yidinji government has made it very, very clear and easy for identity. So, for example, someone walks into the office, they see the Yidinji flag. They don't see an Aboriginal flag. They don't see a Torres Strait Islander flag. They don't see an Australian flag because those things belong to Australia. But it's that simplicity and the separation of the worlds that help make it easy to build.
1: Well, it's the allowance for there to be the imagination that the Aboriginal flag and the Torres Strait Islander flag represents something other than Australia. It's still all under Australian law, and you're very correct there, because a lot of people will identify with those flags, and understandably so, because their cultures are so strong and this is something which can project that image of their culture. But we're moving from a culture into the written word of administration and law, and in that world, those flags belong to Australia, so you are still under Australian law. I was speaking with one of the great doctors servicing the original people of this country, and he was telling me about an incident locally within Gimoi of the police knocking down a young man and then charging him for damaging their car. The law that allows that to happen, that's not a law I'd want to be under. I would choose Yidinji over Australian law if that's the way things are out there.
2: Yeah, and that's the absurdity of it all. You know, that full disclosure to the contract, and do Aboriginal people or Australians of Aboriginal descent actually understand the contract and the world that they reside in or opt in at that particular times. It's a very strange thing, and you mentioned this prior to the show about how law sticks to the individual or how individuals put themselves to the identity.
3: And that's really interesting that you say those sort of things, because this is that part of the paper that I'm actually writing. Is that, look, we're human beings, you know, we're just living things that live on our, you know, we're the substrate for something. And all these pieces of paper are created are in a whole another world. You know, this is all in paper. It's all artificial. It's all the science of law. You know, this is all created in the minds of men. You know, the best way to explain this is to go to where the defined boundary between Queensland and New South Wales is and look on the ground. Go to anywhere along that line and go and have a look on the ground and say, is there a scratch mark in the ground here that says I've got 1 foot in Queensland and 1 foot in New South Wales? There is none. That's what I'm saying. There is nothing on the ground to do that. Aboriginal people used to use landmarks as defining points of the boundaries. So you could stand at the top of this hill and you could see that, okay, this is all our country. On that side, it's someone else's. But this thing with state boundaries, even Australia's territorial boundary, what they want to call their territory, where's the mark on the earth? There is none. It's all on a piece of paper.
2: And to quote Yuval Harari, these are all made-up lines on a map. He's an interesting character, but what he's saying there about the science of law and statehood is very true.
3: Well, what did he say about when you dissect a human? Do you see any human rights inside the human? He said, no, you see some hearts, you see some lungs, you see kidneys and all these bits and pieces. Where are the human rights contained? Remember they said the United Nations Declaration of Rights for Indigenous People. Okay, where are those rights contained? But we, you know, we'll say we're Indigenous. Okay, we're Indigenous peoples. We've been here forever and a day. Where are those rights contained? In what? I don't see them in any humans. I don't see them in our constitution. I don't see them in our ancient old laws. Those rights are where?
2: Yeah, and I think there's, I'm not too sure, but, you know, Australia may end up resolving this issue with the thought in their mind that giving them a nationality officially will be the Australian one only.
3: Well, this then comes back to birth. This is what I'm saying. This is a really interesting paper that I'm writing. You know, we've got mum and dad. We've got two humans having a baby. Where's the baby born? In what? In, you know, Aboriginal people, okay, they're Yidinji. Now, mum and dad who don't hold an Australian birth certificate, they're not seen legally in Australia through a whatever, they have a baby here. And Australia can say, yeah, because you're on this continent and you're Aboriginal, you're entitled to a nationality. But there's no need to pick up the nationality if you don't want. Otherwise, it's forced assimilation. That goes against Article 8 of UNDRIP. So it's a conundrum for Australia. Now, these people can go back to their Aboriginal world and have a baby under Aboriginal law and not be Australian. You know, they haven't got the source document. The parents don't have the source documents to go and register the baby inside Queensland, for example, or New South Wales to register the baby to become on their world. So it's a very strange thing when you've got these real tangible things, you know, having a baby. But remember, you know, the mother and the father, you know, legally can be the birth parents, but parents is a legal definition of another world, you know. It's in the paper world. So when you look at the human rights, where are they contained? They're contained in a legal identity. So UNDRIP's very strange, just like the land titles are very strange, you know, for Australia. Mm. Native title is a good classic example of what rights do you get and in what legal identity are they contained? Because the natives have titles. That's the best way of putting it. They don't have native title. They have their own titles created under their own system of law, their own world, because they're asserting their sovereignty. The one that, by the way, is unceded and unextinguished. That's according to Uluru Statement. We know it's a fact up here because no one's ever sold out this part of the world. So why do people go inside Australia? Why do they go there?
2: I think because the Australian Constitution wasn't inclusive, like it excluded Aboriginal people. I think UNDRIP is potentially a way for them to actually just officially let Aboriginal people participate under Article 5 of UNDRIP, where they can choose the nationality.
3: Article
2: 6. Basically, Indigenous peoples have a right to participate in the state if they so choose, X, Y, Z. And potentially that could be the thing that can stop them from rewriting a whole constitution because, as you know,

0: then. So it doesn't really matter what Australia does. The most important message now and on this show and what Yidinji is all about is to get your house in order. If you own the land, then act like it. And if you're acting like it, use the tribal identity and create the law that is attached to that particular personality or identity. For example, you know, we have a constitution, we have an assembly or a parliament, we have government ministers, we have created all these things in a written law, and that allows us to be actors in this world, and that's where it needs to be. You don't have to be Yidinji 24/7 in terms of the identity, but that's the only one I have. So I'm here literally every day writing things and helping put together the nation and helping those humans who walk into the door. And sometimes we give them an Australian ID. The government here has the ability to create identities, birth certificates, marriage certificates, death certificates, and we are doing that. For anyone who identifies as an Australian, French, whatever it may be, but it's got our stuff on there, and there's nothing really wrong with that, Kenyara.
1: Absolutely not, because our sovereignty is unceded. We're the boss on this country. Even though exercising that ability is tough at present because Australia have the guns, you know. I refuse to let our police, for example, have firearms. That's the last thing they need. You don't need to get into a shootout with the local police, you know, the Queensland police. That's just detrimental to the whole, what we're trying to do. We're trying to settle the past and secure the future for everyone, not just our mob, but for the Australians. So, you know, there's the act of sovereignty is acting as though you are sovereign. That means that you've got control over all things and persons in your territory. And absolutely right, you know, a decision was made a little while back, you know, the bill went before Parliament, it got through as an act. A determination went out that this is what we get. This is what we can do, and we're going to do, and we're going to, for the people that are, you know, homeless people, for example, who can't afford the $100 or whatever it costs to get an identity through the Queensland government. You know, if they haven't got the money, we'll out of the kindness of Yidinji government heart, issue one for free for a start. Get an identity card, photo identity card that can be, you know, here is the human who is the subject matter for this this identity, mm-hmm. And give them a card so that at least they can go and kind of operate inside that Australian world that's all about money and whatever else it may be. So with that, you know, we can do it. It's our ability as a government to ensure that, because remember, they said coexisting sovereignties. Now, the Uluru Statement made it very clear that the sovereignty is unceded. It's been here forever, unceded, unextinguished. It's here. And the native title determination for the, you know, if you got around Yidinji country, you have your own systems of law. Absolutely. So with that systems of law, we can produce all this stuff. And we're not acting contrary to Australia. We're not saying that we are the Australian government. We don't want to be the Australian government, you know, because the Australian government has a day of reckoning coming where it's got to reconcile with the local governments, you know, the Aboriginal governments that have always been here. So they've got to sort that mess out, and this is what we're trying to help them with. So it is a big task, but if they think we're doing wrong, they better come and explain how they got control of the country under their so-called sovereignty. What's your doctrine of acquisition of sovereignty from us, for example? Just come and tell us, and if you can prove it and show it.
0: Well, it'll be much like that sculptor you talked about in Italy. What happened there was that, you know, some guy sold a sculpture for whatever it was, and it's just all gammon.
1: It was an invisible sculptor, you know, sculpture. He's €15,000. It was supposed to be on a 5-foot by 5-foot stand, and here it is. He wrote a certificate out, signed it, and put it on the market, and someone bought it for €15,000, which is, what, 18 grand Australian? An invisible sculpture. I'm going, you've got to be kidding me. Someone actually bought an invisible.
0: Must be naked one.
1: Hey, look out. Got to be some law around this. But you see what I'm saying? You know, it's Australia's acquisition of sovereignty is just like that. It's invisible. It can't prove it. They don't have a doctrine. They use terra nullius. Oh, there were no Murray here when we come along in our big sail.

0: Allan boat. Mm. Good go. They were everywhere. They had the whole continent occupied. They had everywhere.
1: Yeah. Well, Yuriman, this is the classic question now about Australia's really dug itself in a hole, and there's only one way out, and that's a Yidinji hand and the other tribes that can pull them out.
2: Oh, or the belief that they can keep their head in the sand. That's the sad thing. And while that's happening, you have all sorts of citizens across the country of all the different, you know, hundreds of nations across this country suffering under the law of Australia. It's not equal. It doesn't look after everyone equally. You know, the amount of people we have coming in here, like you said, looking for identity so at least they can get something to eat, where they have to go get money from an Australian bank account. They need an Australian ID. So, you know, they can't afford to pay for an Australian ID, but Yidinji has the right because anything on Yidinji's country belongs to Yidinji. So all the citizenships of that country, sure, we can issue them because we are the authorities on this country.
1: Yeah, we own the UN, basically, and that's the truth.
0: Well, the problem with Australia now and its inaction, as you were just talking about, is letting the rise of this so-called pseudo-law sovereign citizen movement flourish. It's their inaction to sort out the mess from the past and, you know, unify the nation, as Tony Abbott said when he was just an MP, when we unify, you know, the two worlds. I think it was 2010. He read into Parliament, when two nations become one, just like New Zealand. Well, we don't want to be like New Zealand because that hasn't been sorted properly yet either. So
1: that's right.
0: But he is acknowledging there, absolutely. You know, I go on about the Treaty of Waitangi and people don't like that, but that's a fact, you know. That it's just like here, they didn't acquire sovereignty properly off the people there, the original people. How did they get it here? They haven't got it yet. That's why they're talking about things like the Uluru Statement. How do we recognise the Aboriginal people? How do we bring them in? How do you let them in? You can't, you know, this is, they've got to sort out the mess first. So we're just asserting our sovereignty, so yep, we can make ID. You know, we don't say that their native title is valuable to us. Oh, look what we got, you know. We got exclusive right to this piece of land and we got, you know, shared rights with this one. Good go. None of it's been ceded. None of it's been taken off us. It's when we walk away and abandon our land and accept the native title as the best thing possible for us, you know. Native title gives you nothing other than evidence that your system of law still exists. And it's evidence that they know. Not so much we know. Even if they refuse to recognise our system of law, we know it's always been here and always will be here until the tribe is dead, until there's no one left of the tribe. That's when the law becomes extinguished. But if it's when they recognise in their court that the natives do have titles, that means there is a system of authority and decision-making, a system of law in place, a normative system that was there prior to their arrival. And that's what they say. You own this, you know, you've owned this place under your law from before Europeans come. Act as though you own the place before the Europeans come. And this is what I'm saying about sovereignty. Native title gives you nothing. Sovereignty lets you go and assert your authority over those things, such as making the ID. But native title determinations give you nothing other than evidence. Evidence only. You get nothing out of it. You know, people say, oh, we got this determination here and we can go and camp on our country for 2 weeks. You tell that to them old people before. You can only camp there for 2 weeks. Before white fella come. You see what they say, camp there for 2 weeks. They put a spear in you for that. You know?
1: 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We'll be back after the break.
3: What's up, you mob? It's Miss Kinana, and you're listening to Bumma Bipa Media. Oof, let's go. A Black Britney Spears.
1: I'm a deadly. Yeah, welcome back to the show. Earlier, we sort of flagged the conversation with the population on the continent was actually larger than first reported. And no one really knows, but these experts inside of Australia are saying the impact of colonisation on First Nations people far greater than previous estimates, research finds. I wonder what Keith Windschuttle would think about this. It says here in the article on the ABC, Australia's Indigenous population, or the Indigenous population on the Australian continent, I would say, was up to 7 times larger before colonisation than previously estimated, but was devastated following the arrival of Europeans, new research reveals. And congratulations, Queensland turned 150. Oh, Cairns turned 150 on the weekend, I think. And there were a lot of fireworks and stuff, but, you know, a lot of work to do. and we're here to help every way we can. And researchers from across Australia say their findings paint a more accurate picture of the impact of colonisation on First Peoples, updating previous population estimates calculated using anthropological information gathered in the 1930s. AI saying there's probably a billion people here, you know, roaming around, looking at country, talking about investment properties, and oh yeah, that's my field over there. I'm thinking about getting that mountain over there and a new yacht or canoe, or, you know, look, we just don't know. But ultimately, all this talk really still reinforces the Yidinji position and the position of the tribes.
0: How many were here? No one will know. You know, go back and give me the data. Show me where you collected the data. No one knows. But it was more than their 200,000 that they subscribed to before. You know, oh, there was no one there. Oh, how convenient would that be for Terra Nullius? The one the High Court overturned in 93. Oh, there's no one there. High Court said, no, there were people here. They had systems of law. How can you occupy the whole continent the size of, you know, Australia, which is nearly as big as the US, for example, with 200,000 people? There would be no one here, you know. So there's got to be a lot more than that.
1: There'd be a lot of lonely men. Nope. You know.
0: Very, very lonely men. You know, maybe 100,000 years ago, I don't know. There might have been that, but the real population was a lot bigger. You can just see through the artwork, through the what's been done to the country. And don't listen to Pauline Hanson, by the way, that they were, you know, they couldn't invent a wheel. You know, they lived a great life here. They lived the life that they're trying to go back to now. But it was a big population. So this is where now the numbers are starting to, maybe 2 or 3 million was overestimated, maybe 200,000 is underestimated, but there's got to be somewhere in between. And but that gets rid of their Terra Nullius argument. So you've got to be careful of agendas, who's got what agenda, what's their role. But if there was even only one, a tribe is one or more, we've got to remember that. You know, so there's only one member left of the tribe, well, they can revitalise the tribe, bring it back to life, you know. And this is where Australia has to get that, I suppose, treaty, that sharing the authority of the tribal people with the Australian world. But they don't have the treaty, and that's the problem. And this is where now the population was so big, what killed them. Now, Queensland Police, you know, they were talking about the tracks to treaty and truth-telling for Queensland. Queensland Police said, no, we're not going to participate in truth-telling. I wonder why. They didn't go out shooting blackfellas, did they? No way. They wouldn't do that. They were such an honourable people back then. Remember back in the day when this all was going down, they considered the Aboriginal people a little better than animals. You know, and let's go and shoot them out. Let's take the country by force. What a better way to get rid of them than to go and shoot them. They're dead. They're finished. I wonder why they call things like Skeleton Creek, like Skull Lagoon. You know, why do they call them sort of places? Bones Knob. This is in our country. Why would you call them that? Because this is where they performed genocide on the Aboriginal people. They pushed them over these cliffs. They shot them. They terrorised them. They done everything. And that's what the Skeleton Creek, you know, putting the heads on stakes was all about, was to terrorise the local people. That if you misbehave, the same will happen to you. We'll cut your head off and stick it on a stake to frighten the next one. That's an act of terror. No way, no two ways about that. So that's what truth-telling does. We need to understand what the truth of the matter was, but we're adult now. We're not little kids, you know. We're not going to argue over that sort of stuff. We've got to work our way forward. You can't undo the past. You say, yep, that's what the past was. This is what happened. We acknowledge that. We agree with that's what happened. But how do we work forward from today? Not look back and say, oh, you owe me money, because their money, the Australian money, is really something that I wouldn't subscribe to. Say, let's give me a big fortune of money, because it's not money, it's a fiat currency with nothing back in it. The Yidinji country is worth money. It's worth its weight in gold. But would you trade the fish in for a $100 note when, you know, maybe the bank doesn't work one day? Or I'd rather have the fish to eat that, because you can't eat the plastic note. At least you've got a fish.
1: So our there's world, plastic in the fish now, so it's sort of you get the best of both worlds.
0: So look, the material world is everything. The artificial world is all sorts of problems, but we need to understand that our country is more than worth money. You know, it's so valuable, and we need to keep it intact as possible for as long as possible, but understand the truth of the matter. There were a lot of people here. the white fella, when he come along, did shoot a lot of Aboriginal people, did poison a lot of people, did give them pox-ridden blankets, did all this bad stuff to get rid of them. It's part of an extermination process. Now, that's why it comes back to this thing with Pauline Hanson all the time, where she said last year at some radio podcast thing that the Aboriginal people were so backwards, so dumb, they couldn't even make a wheel, you know, in 60,000 years, you know. That's why I've got that submission together to send in to say, Pauline, you caused harm to our lot. Not so much to me, I've got a bit of a thick skin. But you caused harm to our people to make them feel denigrated, to feel down, to be lowly, uneducated.
1: Yeah, she wouldn't say that about the Jews, for example.
0: Of course not, because they're very active.
1: That's right.
0: Proactive. Yet this hate speech law applies to everyone, you know, black fella, white fella. You know, so if we go out as an Australian and make the white fella look bad, we're just as bad as them, you know. So we don't do that. That's why I said we're trying to settle the past and secure the future. There's no argument about that. We need to live on this place together.
2: Undrop the past.
0: Absolutely.
1: Undrop the mic, yeah.
0: So this is where it's so important that we say, yeah, Australia, we done this, you know. You've done this and you agreed to it, and that's the end of it. That's that argument settled. So move forward on it. Move forward. How are we going to sort the future out? Oh, and remember, Australia is still a very much white Australia. There's no argument over that. It's still the Aboriginal people make up 3%. Yeah. Let's bring in another 10% of dark-skinned people from Africa, from wherever, bring them into the mix.
1: Look,
0: 13, 15, 20%.
1: You know, I don't want to be the party pooper for Pauline, but the man that invented the scissors, the shearing instrument to get the wool off sheep, was a black fella. And if the sheep was the one that underwrote the Commonwealth, even though black fellas were, then, you know, what'd she say to that? And not only that, I mean, recently, you know, D-Day, I don't know how many troops were sent across the channel, maybe 160,000, 180,000. Well, I've got news for you that the tree that poisons fish when you wash it in water up here, that technology, that particular plant was used for a motion sickness pill that all those soldiers took because it was too rough to get on the water. So that technology from here, that knowledge from here, saved the Allies in World War II. So stick that in your hymn book and sing it, Pauline. You just an ignoramus. You know nothing about Aboriginal culture or technology advancement. All you're obsessed with is the wheel and money. Get over it.
0: Look, remember, the highest no vote in the referendum for The Voice was up on the tableland, up in, you know, the Atherton tableland area and out west where Bob Catter is. That was the highest no vote anywhere in Australia. So that's really showing that the white Australia policy is still alive, thick and fast, you know. So we got to accept that. So the Aboriginal people are looked down upon in these areas, very much so. So that's just the way it is. But we got to look past that. You know, we've got to look past Pauline. She's just an agitator, in my opinion. She's put there as an agitator to stir up the Australians to cause this harmony while the rest moves on around her. That poor old Pauline, she's just not smart. She hasn't got the smarts of this, but she does encourage the white Australians to stand up and, you know, have their say and everyone can see who they are, which is sadly they haven't been told the truth of how did Australia get the place.
1: Yeah, I don't have a problem with her running for politics, but it's when they're using divisive tactics for political gain, and it's either kick the black fella, kick the Asian, or kick the African guy, or whoever it is on the block. It was the, you know, the Italians and the Greeks when they first came out, and, you know, so it's just like, it's a bit of a boring old track, you know, the same tune from the native Australians.
0: Oh, you just got to look at the naming going back when the white Australia was here thick and fast, you know, Nigger Creek. Come on, give me a break. Then there was, you know, Blackfella Creek, and then they've sort of tried to calm it down a bit, tame it down.
1: I haven't seen a half-caste creek, but, you know, there's still an opportunity for Australia to name one.
0: but you can see the general feeling of what it was. You know, the white Australia, you know, Advanced Australia Fair. Come on, give me a break. That was talking about white fellas, the fair people. Yeah. Not Aboriginal people. They were never included. They were left right out. They were told you can't take part in the referendum to bring in the constitution. No, yous aren't smart enough in up here. Which, and that's what I'm saying. Pauline's a bit like H.B. Higgins or Isaac Isaacs back at the time. But look, when you understand what's going down, and there's nothing really good inside Australia for the Aboriginal people to think that they're getting their country back, that's why I come back to this native title thing again.
1: Well, now that you mentioned that, I've got the article open here with Andrew Twicky Forrest. The story is from MSN.com. A story by David Hannant, I think his name is. A billionaire bids to overturn native title compo. Mining billionaire Andrew Twicky Forrest has lodged a bid to overturn Australia's largest ever native title payout, despite having already paid it. In May, the federal court ordered a giant payout of $150.3 million to a group of traditional owners after four iron ore mines were built in the north of WA without permission. But despite having already made payments on this, Mr. Forrest's firm, Fortescue, has joined the WA's government in attempting to overturn the ruling. It means the court will now hear a three-way tug-of-war between legal representatives of Fortescue, the WA government, and the Njabandi Nyurra Aboriginal Corporation. Initial appeals against the federal court ruling were made by the YNAC in August and the state government, with the two-party polls apart on the amount they believe should have been awarded. So it doesn't matter if you win inside the Australian courts, because it's their game. They can certainly try and reverse decisions or have things reviewed or whatnot. And you know, if you've got billions of dollars, then you might have a bit more ability to get more lawyers on your team and whatnot.
0: 100%. You know, money talks with lawyers, that's for sure, and you get the best with money. But remember, a native title, when they say, yeah, it's there, it's that Australia is choosing to see that those natives have titles. To extinguish it, all they say is we don't recognise it anymore. We just don't see your title anymore, so your title must disappear. Just like recognising the Aboriginal people, and under Australian law, they do not recognise an Aboriginal nation as a separate entity to Australia. They just say, oh, all you mob are part of Australia. And that's the reason why I'm writing this paper. That's the very reason, because, you know, just like King Charles, he can have multiple personalities. He can have, you know, king of everywhere else. And also Australia. So one man, one human can be all these. Aboriginal people can do exactly the same. They can be Australian. They can be seen through an Australian identity, or they can be seen through their tribal one. They're seen through their tribal one under their law and custom and all that sort of stuff. That's where you become the owner of the land. You don't become the owner inside as an Indigenous Australian, because you only get, we can recognise the titles of this other mob where you got the right to go back to. We can't force you to assimilate, but you can go back to there and do that. But that's why I'm saying with this one here, native title gives you nothing. All it is a document of recognition that the natives have titles, and it's all about evidence. Now, the Aboriginal people and the land councils won't want to know this stuff, because they do, the land councils do well out of Australian money. There's no two ways about that. So you give them some good money and they'll just play the Australian game, because if they go against the world, go against the system, they'll lose their funding. They'll just disappear, because the Aboriginal people will come back and say, no, we're not going through there. We don't need evidence, you know. There was an interesting comment by Dylan Leno, I think he was from the University of Queensland, that under international and Australian law, they do not recognise Aboriginal sovereignty. Aboriginal sovereignty is recognised by the people themselves. It's there no matter what Australia think. It's there no matter what the international world think. So your land title exists no matter what Australia think. It native title doesn't give you that. It's your right to take it.
1: Exactly. So, you know, a man might present into a room and the doctor can see all this sort of flesh-eating something on there, but they can't recognise the disease. Because they don't have a proper analysis or forensic, the whole makeup, or they haven't made a name up for the disease. But you can see that fella's diseased. This is the same thing, where they know there's something wrong, they just choose to not tend to it, or they just don't know how to do it. This is where the tribes can turn around to that diseased man and say, "We know what it is. We can fix it for free." And by the way, this is called, you know, whatever it is in our language. So the thing is that it's really important now that nothing's lost, and all this hype in Australia about this, that, and the other, and you didn't invent the wheel, or it's all gone, you got to pay that money back, or it's all gammon. It is literally like that statue. It is all pretend. It is fictitious. What needs to happen is look at your law, look at your mob, and talk to them, and start building the foundation for your governance structure, whatever that may look like, council, whatever traditional name you use for it. That's as simple as it is. And once you start building it, that's where it becomes real, because it is the law of the land activating through an office that is created subject to that law of the land. Australia is not from this land. It is from somewhere else. It is acting in a law that is not, doesn't even reside here on this continent. It is made up of these pretend states and territory, which are real in some people's minds, but ultimately it's a huge bluff. And we know it. Most people do know it. But sometimes it's people might think it's like it's too big of a mountain to climb, Yurlin, but
2: yeah.
1: It really isn't. It is, it's really just starting the step one at a time and moving forward.
2: It is, yeah, settling the past or undropping the past, maybe. Everybody, most people want to belong to something, and we would like to belong to something that's real and genuine. And, you know, it wasn't heartbreaking, I'd say, to find out that, you know, I thought I was an Australian, and to find out that doesn't even exist. There isn't such thing as an Australian. It's all made up. And, you know, so where was I born? Well, I was born on Yidinji country, so therefore I can claim that. You know, that's real to me. The culture is real. The people are real. The land is real. And if Australia would like to have that connection, all the Australians on this continent would like to have some connection to something through their Australian identification, that's the sort of thing that Yidinji is offering to help settle that past and secure the future.
1: Yeah, and it is, I mean, look, this is, we can talk about this for hours, in that Gunyara, the reality is that the tribes aren't going away, but they may walk away from their law and their land to the detriment of the future generations.
0: And that's how Australia wins the argument, you know, believe it or not. All they've got to do is not kill the people anymore, encourage the people to abandon their law and come to Australia, where you can use some of their money. You know, you can go and buy all the good stuff with their money, which is really not the direction we're going. You know, I talked to, you know, a while back there about the Noongar determination, or what they want to call that Noongar. They called it a treaty. It wasn't. Where that decision was made, I think it was in the $1 billion mark, somewhere there, that $1 billion was given to a group of Noongar people. Of Indigenous Australians of Noongar descent. That's the best way of putting it. And it was Australian money, Australian citizens. Was it the right, did they give it to the right people in the right capacity? That's the question I ask. And if they give it to the wrong capacity and not the original Noongar people, I'd like to know how they've done it, because Australian money just can't be transferred into an account of an original Noongar legal identity. You know, how did Westpac or whatever handle that?
1: Yeah.
2: That's what you keep saying repeatedly, is that, you know, if this payment was made to settle something of a mining atrocity of sorts, the name of the person and the people that it's being given to, are they Australian names or are they original names?
0: Absolutely Australian, and that's the issue. They gave that money to some more Indigenous Australians, you know, which is everyone. Even Pauline Hanson is Indigenous Australian. There's no ifs and no buts. Her identity is created in Australia, just like any other Aboriginal, you know, that's seen through an Australian identity. They're all Indigenous to the Commonwealth of Australia. Not the physical thing, not the physical land, not the physical stuff. But it's all about this artificial world, and that's where the world is not seeing this, which is the reason why I'm writing this paper about it.
1: Yeah, I think obviously everyone's using these things. There's a difference between using it as domestic or an internal stakeholder and then owning it. So that's where the Yidinji Nation owns the Commonwealth of Australia because it has a proprietary restitutive interest in it. That means that's its property. What is all persons and things on your land is your property, whether it's McDonald's or, you know, the Cairns Airport. Sorry, that's Yidinji's.
0: Go and read Article 28 of UNDRIP.
1: 100%. So, yes, there is a system in place. It's quite useful. Everyone's using it. However, you still have to look at how do you claim ownership of the whole lot. And that's where sovereignty is at that point. But it's not to gloat about or to say I'm the king of the castle. It's not about that. It's about actually setting the record straight.
2: Responsibility.
0: And it's not about taking the money off the everyday mum and dad of Australia. This is the important part, you know. Mabo determination said, look, you know, Australia was, you know, the Aboriginal people underwrote Australia. Australia liked to say, oh, Australia was built on the sheep's back. Australia was built on the back of the Aboriginal people. But how do you get the money out of everyday mum and dad without hurting them as much as what's happened to the Aboriginal people, you know? So you can't. We got to be realistic in life. It's not about the money. This is about sorting out the mess. And so far, you know, we are not about taking one Australian dollar. We do not need Australian money to settle the past. We do not need Australian money to secure the future. Let the taxpayers, you know, try and sort out that mess that the Australian government's got itself in. But we've got to keep moving forward ourselves to sort out this mess. No money involved, you know. And look, it is a tough battle to do it this way. But where do they put the money? It's got to go into an Australian account. That's why I said the Noongar thing had to go into an Australian account because the bank won't open an account if it's in a name that they can't legally see. Just like this argument with Twiggy Forrest. He's supposed to have put $150 million compensation into what? Into an Australian account, you know, an account created with Australian citizens.
1: Yeah.
0: So is that the wrong group again, or is that what is it, you know? So they should have went back to the original Aboriginal people who owned the place under their law.
1: Yeah, and I would say that the beneficiaries of that payout would be using it to advance their mob. But the thing is that have a look at anyone about self-governance and using such funds to invest in that mindset, and really it's I would say use it lawfully, the money, and make sure that, you know, there is some sort of legacy of the original world that can be get a lift off in terms of the official part of it.
0: Well, they're exchanging their iron ore, the real physical substance, the substrate of the, you know, there it is, this is a piece of iron ore. And you're going to give me what? What are you actually giving me? Now, I bet you that with that, I suppose, determination or that compensation payout, I bet you it wasn't gold. I bet you it wasn't silver. I bet you it wasn't even $100 notes, as in physical money. There it is. I bet you that it was a bank transfer of IOUs. People don't understand when you put money into the bank. You put a $10 note into the bank, they give you – it's like a loan. They give you a promise to pay you back, an IOU. So the bank will say to you, I owe you $10, and when you ask for it, I'll give it back. So this is what Twiggy Forrest would have exchanged. This is what he would have sent across from his bank to their bank. This is how banks work. They just swap, give some IOUs to the other bank that the people who have the account can then go and claim that against the bank. If that bank goes belly up, the IOUs are gone, what did the Aboriginal people get for their iron ore? You know, they give out cold, hard iron ore. There it is, the rock itself. What did they get back? They got an IOU from some bank that could go belly up. So be very careful what you swap your substance for in that world of so-called money.
1: You're listening to Black Law Tribal Edition. We'll be back after the break with some final comments.
4: Hello, my name is Andrew, and I'm from Arnhem Land. 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
1: Yes, it's that time again, the end of the show for this week at least, and Yirrlum, some comments to leave with our listeners?
2: Yeah, as always, you know, this is what we're reinforcing, is that the opportunity remains and continues to remain for any nation in this country to create their own jurisdictions, their own identities, and rule under their laws, and, you know, have a choice of whether they stay within Australia or on their laws. They can move between it. So that's the message that we're giving and want to help out with.
1: Okay, Ganyara.
0: Remember one thing. You can flex in and out of these identities at will, yeah, at your whim. The human is not the identity. The human participates in a society through that identity. And you can be, let's say, the juridical classifications. You can be a human. You can be seen as an Australian citizen. You can be, and we'll look at Anthony Albanese. He is an Australian citizen. He is also acting as the Prime Minister of Australia. He will also have he might be on a board or on a company board. So he's an executive. So he has all these positions that are all created under statutory instruments but this is one man. This is one man. He could be a parent. You know, that's another listing. He could have all these separate listings.
5: Better partnerships with community wanted and not police drones, and world record broken by a 6-year-old. Hey there, Rhianna Patrick with the NIRS News. A Gomeroi man says his community shouldn't be the test case for New South Wales police drone surveillance in Moree. Ian Brown is from Just Reinvest New South Wales. He says some residents feel watched even when there's no active incident on their street.
6: I can understand, you know, the need to support, you know, policing on the ground, but I just don't think it's in a way in which, you know, promotes surveillance of Aboriginal people, because I think that makes us feel much more surveilled, much more, you know, restricted in what we can do, and creates that fear of, you know, is this drone, you know, hovering above us because, you know, there is active incidents, or is it just hovering enough to, you know, to ensure that there's an oversight of the Aboriginal population?
5: The drone trial's been extended from 6 months to 2 years after a community survey found more than 80% of respondents felt positive about it. New South Wales Police say the drones are used for operational purposes, not surveillance. Three teenagers have been arrested following an assault and the stabbing of a police officer in Darwin yesterday afternoon. It's alleged a 14-year-old girl stabbed the officer in the chest and upper arm with a kitchen knife. Northern Territory Police used a taser and arrested her at the scene. The officer was taken to hospital with non-life-threatening injuries. There's been criticism of the Queensland government for refusing to sign up for the Thriving for Kids program. The program's set to start next Thursday and is an NDIS alternative for under 8s with autism and mild to moderate developmental delays. Federal NDIS Minister Mark Butler has told the ABC Queensland's the only state that hasn't committed to it.
7: All other states and territories, Liberal and Labor alike, CLP government and the NT has signed on. They're just getting on with the business of developing their programs. So I'm frustrated at Queensland. It's a big state with a dispersed community. It is going to need a strong, thriving kids program. And we're losing time, frankly, for Queensland parents and children.
5: The right-wing US influencer known as Clavicula has been charged with rape and drug offences. Braden Eric Peters has been charged with rape, drugging someone for sex, and buying alcohol for someone under 21. The criminal complaint alleges Peters got the girl drunk while they live-streamed on Twitch and then raped her at his family's Cape Cod house in May 2025. Peters is known online for being the face of looks maxing, a male appearance trend which uses extreme measures like bone smashing to get a more refined jawline. It's a trend which health experts say is unhealthy and dangerous. Peters is due to face a Massachusetts court in mid-October. A 6-year-old Chinese girl has broken the women's world 3x3x3 Rubik's Cube record not once but twice in 3 days. Speed cuber Lian is the first female to average less than 4.5 seconds across 5 solves. The 6-year-old posted a 4.52-second solve, followed by a 4.27-second solve at a recent World Cube Association event. Lian practices up to 3 hours a day and now knows more than 1,300 solving algorithms. The world's fastest single solving of the 3x3x3 puzzle is just 2.76 seconds. That was set by a 9-year-old Polish boy earlier this year. to sport, and the Brisbane Lions are heading to the AFL's appeals board in a final bid to get Lachie Neale cleared to play in Saturday's grand final. Last night, the AFL tribunal rejected the club's appeal to have Neale's striking penalty reduced from a one-game suspension to a fine. To overturn that ruling, the Lions will have to prove the tribunal finding was an error of law, an unreasonable decision, or manifestly excessive. The hearing is being held tomorrow afternoon. And in other sporting news, more roster spots for Indigenous players will be introduced in the AFL and the AFLW next season. Each club will have an additional rookie list spot designated for Aboriginal and Torres Strait Islander players. There are 66 Indigenous players in AFL squads this year and 22 in the AFLW. And that's the latest NIRS news. You can follow us on Instagram, LinkedIn and Facebook. If you've got news in your community you want to let us know about, then drop us an email at news@nirs.org.au.
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1: Police drone trial in Moree extended and Rubik's Cube record falls. Hi, Rhianna Patrick with the NIRS News. Indigenous residents in the northwest New South Wales town of Moree say police drone use is an overreach. New stats from the Bureau of Crime Statistics and Research shows that the crime rate in the town is falling. Despite that, the New South Wales government has extended its drone trial from 6 months to 2 years. Gomeroi man Ian Brown is from Just Reinvest New South Wales. He says he'd rather see police building better relationships with the community.
2: It's about how we actually work together better to ensure that, you know, community safety is at the utmost, but then also supporting the most vulnerable within a community who are interacting with these systems to really be able to achieve better outcomes for themselves, you know, and how we support that, not how we direct that, but how we actually, you know, take the lead from what they want in terms of better investment, you know, increased support to really be able to address any of those underlying drivers to incarceration.
1: The Queensland Premier needs to get on board with the Thriving for Kids program. That's the message from the federal NDIS Minister, Mark Butler.
3: I can't imagine a Queensland government that for the next 15 months would sit on its hands and pretend it does not have a very serious obligation to follow the rest of the country and to frankly implement commitments that the Premier made at the National Cabinet meeting earlier this year to do this.
1: Minister Butler there on the ABC. Queensland is the only state that hasn't signed up for the program, which starts next Thursday. The program is an NDIS alternative for children 8 and under with autism and mild to moderate developmental delays. The drowning of a 9-year-old boy in the Northern Territory is being investigated by police. Authorities say the boy entered a drain pipe at the Katherine Low Level Nature Reserve late yesterday afternoon and didn't resurface. His body was found by NT police divers in the early hours of this morning. To news overseas, and a right-wing US influencer known for looks maxing has been charged with rape and drug offences. Clavicula is known online as the face of the extreme male appearance trend. The 20-year-old, whose real name is Braden Eric Peters, has been accused of plying a teenager with alcohol and having sex with her when she couldn't consent. The lawsuit alleges the incident took place in May last year at his family's Cape Cod house. In May this year, the influencer was sentenced to 6 months probation for shooting a dead alligator in Florida during a live stream. A 6-year-old Chinese girl has become the only female Cuba in the world to average a time under 4.5 seconds. Speed Cuba Lian broke the women's world 3x3x3 Rubik's Cube record twice in 3 days at a World Cube Association event. Lian first broke the record with an average of 4.52 seconds, followed up with a 4.27 seconds at two competitions in China. The young competitor has mastered more than 1,300 Rubik's Cube solving algorithms, which sees her train up to 3 hours a day with the Rubik's Cube. To sport, and in rugby league, the health of Penrith star Nathan Cleary isn't distracting the Newcastle Knights ahead of Sunday's NRL preliminary final in Sydney. The Panthers halfback has a stress-related injury in his foot. Newcastle centre Dane Gagai has told the ABC most players are managing injuries at this stage of the season.
4: For us, it's about, I guess, focusing on ourselves and not thinking who's injured or who's doing what. Because we've got no control on what happens on their end. The only thing we can control is what we do, and we've got to make sure we get our game right, because we all know what Penrith are capable of.
1: To AFL, and more roster spots for Indigenous players will be introduced in the AFL and AFLW next season. Each club will have an additional rookie list spot designated for Aboriginal and Torres Strait Islander players. There are 66 Indigenous players in AFL squads this year, while 22 in the AFLW. Still on AFL news, and the Brisbane Lions are appealing an AFL tribunal decision against Lachie Neale in a final bid to clear the player before Saturday's grand final. Last night, the AFL tribunal rejected the club's appeal to have Neale's striking penalty reduced from one game suspension to a fine. The hearing will be held tomorrow afternoon. And that's the latest NIRS news. You can follow us on Facebook, LinkedIn, and Instagram. If you've got news you want to share with us, let us know by dropping us an email at news@nirs.org.au.
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7: What's happening, Uncle Dust?
9: You're talking to me. Sorry about that. How you going, Pokes? Hope you had a wonderful day. Looking for a great afternoon and driving home with some great music if you are driving home.
7: Reckon we're going to get a storm or something? It feels like we're getting into the stormy season.
9: Yeah, well, I don't know if there's going to be a stormy season this season, but it looked like it was going to be a bit of rain this morning when I woke up, but no, I can't tell you what's happening there.
7: A couple of sprinkles on the windscreen on the way into work this morning, but for the rest of the day, it's been pretty clear. Going back to 2007, Dolly News and also Ray Charles' birthday today, so we'll play some Ray Charles tunes.
9: Sure will.
7: For sure. Before we go any further into the show, we acknowledge the traditional custodians of the lands of which we're broadcasting from and to, and pay our respects to elders past and present. Also acknowledging the continuing sovereignty of all First Nations peoples and mobs right across the lands. We have Lainey Wilson on the way for the hour, Chloe Marks in the Mayhem with a new song, and Archie Roach with My Grandmother kicking it off. What are you yarning about today, Uncle Dusty?
9: Well, Pauline's in the paper again, and of course I've got some funny things happening, and we'll be talking about health.
7: Sounds good. Here's Archie Roach. Welcome to the Drive Show.

that he was dead. But I knew his spirit was flying free in those dark clouds overhead. When we gathered in the chapel, I swore I heard him sing his song. And as the rains poured from those thunderclouds, I just had to sing along.

0: Warrior and Chains, Roger Knox there, Triple A Murray Country, Chloe Marks and the Mayhem before that, Break Some Hearts and My Grandmother, Archie Roach. It is The Drive Show, we're driving you home.
1: Now, Paul Anderson's in the Courier Mail again. And, of course, I'm not going to go too much on this. I'm going to tell you what's happening. Pauline Anson is fuming after being endorsed by a US-based white supremacist, a long-time Grand Wizard of the infamous Ku Klux Klan, for immigration policies. That's all I'm saying. Well, she's going off, so.
0: I don't know what the go is there.
1: Neither do I. But that'll put another tick against her, I suppose, for a lot of people who are going to vote for her or who reckon she ain't racist or whatever. But anyway, she's fuming about it. So I don't think she liked it at all. Been endorsed by the Wizard of the Ku Klux Klan. Anyway.
0: Proof's in the pudding.
1: Yeah, proof's in the pudding.

0: Bobby McLeod there, Born to Be Free. The Doobie Brothers before that, and George Strait. It's Triple A Murray Country, driving you home. Hey, you remember the dust storms that we had?
1: Remember every dust storm forever, yeah.
0: Oh, well, there was the ones that happened in WA today back in 2009.
1: Yep.
0: Well, they weren't the same ones that hit us here, were they?
1: Yeah, probably.
0: That was wild. You remember looking up towards the sun, and the sun was almost like blue because everything around you was just this amber colour.
1: Yeah, that was a strange one. That'd usually look at the sun as red.
0: Yeah, that's it.
1: Yeah, so
0: that was wild.
1: Yeah.
0: I'll never forget, we were out at Fernvale and just the way that the sheets of dust, like sheet rain, you know when you see sheet rain coming through, it was sheets of dust blowing through these clouds, and just when it arrived, man, it arrived. It was unreal. I haven't seen anything like it. Changed the entire atmosphere. I remember getting photos of our horses and Drover, our old horse, oldest of the three that we had. And just the...
1: Can you ride a horse?
0: Yeah, absolutely. But he was a chestnut-coloured horse, so against all of that sort of the dust and the way that the sun was

0: you know, coming through the dust. It was, it really made his chestnut colours sort of exaggerated. And it was, yeah, crazy afternoon or crazy day.
1: Yeah, well, I was driving over to Oxley one night and I was going down, I don't know what road it is, but it's a Oxley Road.
0: Mm-hmm.
1: But on the other side, on and the other side is up on a hill looking down, right down through the street.
0: Mm.
1: It just looked eerie, like you're on the moon or something.
0: Yeah, it did feel, it felt like Mars.
1: Yeah.
0: It's crazy. Anyway, that happened today back in, that happened in WA today back in 2009. That's when the dust storms were happening. Check the Brizzy dates for the dust storm, but that was a wild time to be, a wild thing to witness, once in a lifetime thing. I think if these weather events keep up, we'll see another one pretty soon, because it's usually drought that causes the dust to sort of kick up again.
1: So, yeah, well, that's right.
0: I think
1: you'll probably find, when you look back at Adam, you'll probably find one every 10 years or something like that.
0: After a big El Nino that we're apparently in for, or as my mate accidentally said, the El Camino.
1: I can't. I'd forget that there's El. What are they?
0: El Nino and La Nina.
1: Yeah, La Nina.
0: That's him. Rachel Fame coming up next. We've got Lainey Wilson on the way. A bit of Powderfinger with Black Tears. It's Triple A Murray Country.

Aboriginal or Torres Strait Islander young person aged 16 to 26 with a story to tell? 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

0: Chris Hillman. It's Triple A Murray Country. Warren Malera before that and Powderfinger. It is The Drive Show. We're coming up to the next hour, actually. And in that next hour, we're going back to 2007. What will you be yarning about, Uncle Dusty?
1: Oh, I'll have a few things. They're trying to gas Ben from households. You know, the gas stove and the gas.
0: So they're trying to ban it?
1: Yep. Okay. And also Coca-Cola taking over a Mexican town.
0: Holy Toledo. All right. Sounds good. Hey, we got Dan Sultan coming up next. In the next hour too, your little Goanna Andrew Swift, Kathleen Edwards as well, with her cover of John Prine's song Hello in there. Cracker songs. On the way and after the news, we'll catch you then.

0: A parent's emotional plea to find their son. Why a community in New South Wales says no to a drone surveillance trial. And Knight Centre Dane Gagai hopes for two more games before he joins the Broncos next season. Kapukut Karen Durante with NRS News coming to you from the lands of the Yuggera and Turrbal peoples. Someone knows something. That's the plea from the parents of missing South Australian boy Gus Lamont. The South Australian government has announced a $1 million reward to help solve the mystery of his disappearance from the outback. His parents, Jess and Josh Lamont, have made this appeal.
1: We miss Gus more than we can describe. We are desperate to have him returned home to us, and we are desperate for answers. We believe that someone knows something. Someone knows what happened to Gus and may even know where he is.
2: Even if you are feeling scared or unsure, if you know anything at all, we are imploring you to help us. Even the smallest detail could be helpful.
0: This Sunday marks a year when Lamont was reported missing from his grandparents' home at Oak Park Station near Yunta in outback South Australia. A Gomeroi man says his community shouldn't be the test case for a New South Wales police drone surveillance in Moree. Ian Brown is from Just Reinvest New South Wales. He says some residents feel watched even when there's no active incident on their street.
3: I can understand, you know, the need to support, you know, policing on the ground, but I just don't think it's in a way in which, you know, promotes surveillance of Aboriginal people, because I think that makes us feel much more surveilled, much more, you know, restricted in what we can do, and creates that fear of, you know, is this drone, you know, hovering above us because, you know, there is active incidents, or is it just hovering enough to, you know, to ensure that there's an oversight of the Aboriginal population?
0: The drone trial's been extended from 6 months to 2 years after a community survey found more than 80% of respondents felt positive about it. New South Wales police say the drones are used for operational purposes, not surveillance. Posts on Instagram from a former police officer made his ex-partner uncomfortable but not unsafe. That's what a jury has heard in a New South Wales court today. Bo Lamar Condon has pleaded not guilty to the murder of Jesse Baird and Luke Davis, claiming he acted in self-defence during separate struggles with the men. A close friend of Mr. Baird has tearfully recounted how close Mr. Baird and Mr. Davies became before the fatal incident in February 2024. Baird's friend, Matthew Edwards, gave testimony describing the blossoming relationship. Mr. Edwards has told the court there was something about Luke that just lit Jesse up. They were the real deal. Mr. Edwards also gave evidence about conversations in which Mr. Baird expressed how relieved he was to have cut contact with Lamar Condon in the last months of his life. Under cross-examination from Lamar Condon's barrister, Mr. Edwards says posts the former police officer made on Instagram lying about his relationship with Mr. Baird didn't make his friend worried about his safety. And if this story has raised any concerns for you, you can contact 1-800-RESPECT. That's 1-800-737-732. Three teenagers have been arrested following an assault and the stabbing of a police officer in Darwin yesterday afternoon. It's alleged a 14-year-old girl stabbed the officer in the chest and upper arm with a kitchen knife. Northern Territory Police used a taser and arrested her at the scene. The officer was taken to hospital with non-life-threatening injuries. In sporting news, there'll be more Indigenous players in the AFL and the AFLW next season. The AFL is adding one rookie list spot for Aboriginal and Torres Strait Islander players on each AFL and AFLW team. Currently, there are 22 Indigenous players in the AFLW and 66 Indigenous players in AFL squads. Meanwhile, in rugby league, Newcastle centre Dane Gagai is hopeful he'll get two more games with the Knights before he moves to the Brisbane Broncos next year. The Knights play the Penrith Panthers for a place in the grand final on Sunday. Gagai has told the ABC he's making the most of his time with his teammates.
4: I think it's just been great being a part of this playing group, especially with all these young guys, and just seeing what they've been able to achieve this year and how competitive they've been. So it, I guess I've got to keep doing my job, otherwise I'll lose my spot.
0: And that's the latest NRS news.

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So please sit back and relax and don't touch that dial. 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

0: A $1 million reward offered for information into the disappearance of a South Australian boy, and Brisbane Lions midfielder Lachie Neal makes a last-ditch effort to play in Saturday's grand final. Couple Court, Karen Durante with NIRS News, coming to you from the lands of the Yuggera and Turrbal peoples. The South Australian government has announced a $1 million reward for information to help find a missing four-year-old boy. Sunday will mark the first anniversary of Gus Lamont's disappearance from his grandparents' property near Yunta in outback South Australia. South Australian Premier Peter Malinauskas hopes the reward will help solve the mystery.
1: The highest ever reward ever issued in the state's history is $1 million. Today we match that effort and put in place a $1 million reward for anyone that is able to provide information that results in us finding Gus or learning more about Gus's circumstances that leads to a finding of a body or resulting in a criminal conviction.
0: Indigenous residents in the northwest New South Wales town of Moree say police drone use is an overreach as the crime rate is falling. It's a stat that's reflected in new figures from the Bureau of Crime Statistics and Research. Despite that, the New South Wales government has extended its drone trial from 6 months to 2 years. Gomeroi man Ian Brown is from Just Reinvest New South Wales. He says he'd rather see police building better partnerships with the community.
2: It's about how we actually work together better to ensure that, you know, community safety is at the utmost, but then also supporting the most vulnerable within a community who are interacting with these systems to really be able to achieve better outcomes for themselves, you know, and how we support that, not how we direct that, but how we actually, you know, take the lead from what they want in terms of better investment, you know, increased support to really be able to address any of those underlying drivers to incarceration.
0: The drowning of a 9-year-old boy in the Northern Territory is being investigated by police. Authorities say the boy entered a drain pipe in the Katherine Low-Level Nature Reserve late yesterday afternoon and didn't resurface. His body was found by Northern Territory police divers in the early hours of this morning. To sports now, and Brisbane Lions star Lachie Neal has been greeted by a large media pack in Melbourne with his AFL Grand Final hopes on the line tomorrow. Neal is heading to the AFL's appeals board in a final bid to get his one-game suspension reduced to a fine so he can play in Saturday's Grand Final against Fremantle. He made a brief statement at Melbourne Airport.
3: Obviously very hopeful that that's successful, but regardless of the result, I will be here to support the boys and the club this week, so it's a big week for the club. Thank you.
0: The Sydney Roosters have confirmed that star halfback Sam Walker will play in Friday night's NRL preliminary final against the Redcliffe Dolphins. He's making his comeback after having surgery to repair an ankle injury last month. Roosters coach Trent Robinson says Walker has proven his fitness at training.
4: He's moved in lots of directions so far. So, yeah, another good session today. But it hasn't actually been that long since he played. There's obviously some guys that get to that out with injury for a long period of time, whereas he didn't play that long ago, and he got moving quite quickly after that op. So, yep, ready to play.
0: And just briefly, a 6-year-old Chinese girl has broken the women's Rubik's Cube record not once but twice in 3 days. Speed cuber Lian is the first female to average less than 4.5 seconds after posting a 4.52 seconds and 4.27 second at the recent World Cube Association events. Lian practices up to 3 hours a day and now knows more than 1,300 solving algorithms. The world's fastest single solve of the 3x3 puzzle is just 2.76 seconds, and that was set by a 9-year-old Polish boy earlier this year. Now here's what you can expect on your country tomorrow. Rabubi Broome, mostly sunny and 32. Bulloo, Perth, also mostly sunny and a top of 22. Tandanya, Adelaide, partly cloudy, 26. Same for Naarm, Melbourne. Nipaluna, Hobart, partly cloudy, 22. On Ngunnawal and Ngambri Country or Canberra, partly cloudy, 25. Partly cloudy and 24 for Gadigal Country, Sydney. Magajan, Brisbane, a shower or two and 25. A shower or two and 28 for Gimoy, Cairns. Garamala, Darwin, mostly sunny, 34. Mbatha, Alice Springs, partly cloudy and 34. And Waibeni, Thursday Island, mostly sunny, 29. And that's the latest NRS News.

Yes, good afternoon. You're listening to Rodney Farm, Biggie Brax, coming to you live on the Peckham Network. I'd like to say good afternoon to all the countrymen, wherever you tuned in from. Yeah, throughout the Kimberley State, where you tuned in from, the people in the Peckham Hub, and people here in Bidjadenga, and further down south in the Pilbara region. Hope you'll enjoy our program today. We'll be bringing you the best of mixed music. Anyway, that was John Fogerty with Old Man Down the Road. Yeah, let's get on. The time now is, if I can find this time, 3:08, and I'll be taking you through until 4. So sit back, relax, and don't work too hard. He's a bit of Rod Stewart with Rhythm of My Heart, followed by John Farnham, Age of Reason.

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0: Yes, and a bit of John
1: passing on from cancer that could have been treated if they'd only gone to the doctor early, like lung cancer.
0: Bit of John a little bit there with Lombardina. Anyway, the time now we've got 4 minutes, it'll be 3:30, so I'm having a little bit of problems, but let's get on with some more music.
1: Adam Smith, Siama passing on from cancers that could have been treated if they'd only gone to the doctor early, like lung cancer. 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

0: Yes, and bit of a scrap melody, Howling at the Moon. Good band, saw them years ago, rocking in the Bali. Anyway, let's get on with some more music. This is next song from Bro JB, Long Way Back Home, and Pilgrim Brothers, Barefoot Kid. After this, Ed.
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Yes, and a bit of a running water band there with telephone. And before that was all the countrymen, all the families there from Punmu area, Wild Dingo Band. Time now is, we've got 11 minutes, so I'll leave you there. I'll catch you same place, same time. 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Anyway, here's a bit of Tyson. Nyandu Ngura.

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0: Police promise to search every clue after a new reward is offered for information into the disappearance of Gus Lamont. And Walker's back for the tricolours. Kapuku Bill, Karen Durante with NIRS News coming to you from the lands of the Yuggera and Turrbal peoples. Despite extensive search efforts in an area equivalent to the size of Singapore, 4-year-old Gus Lamont remains missing. This Sunday marks a year since he was reported missing from Oak Park Station near Yunta in outback South Australia. The South Australian government has announced a $1 million reward for information that leads to the discovery of his body or who's responsible for his disappearance.
1: We're hopeful with the announcement by the Premier and the Minister today that it continues with some momentum and people will come forward with information to assist investigators. We will follow up all information. All information is assessed. All information is investigated.
0: That's Superintendent Darren Filkey from Major Crime. The right-wing US influencer known as Clavicula has been charged with rape and drug charges. Braden Eric Peters has been charged with rape, drugging someone for sex, and buying alcohol for someone under 21. The criminal complaint alleges Peters got a woman drunk while they live-streamed on Twitch and then raped her at his family's Cape Cod house in May 2025. Peters is known online for being the face of looks maxing, a male appearance trend which uses extreme measures like bone smashing to get a more refined jawline. It's a trend which health experts say is unhealthy and dangerous. Peters is due to face a Massachusetts court in mid-October. Sweeping changes to parental and childcare funding are vital for encouraging the next generation to have children, an advocate says. The Parenthood Chief Executive, Georgie Dent, told the National Press Club better and equitable parental leave legislation is needed to address the country's falling birth rate. She says it would bring Australia in line with other OECD countries. Ms. Dent says an increase in non-transferable leave for fathers, which would disappear if dads don't use it, is a vital step as it would take the care load off mums. She says many dads wanted to take leave but felt they either couldn't afford it or they'd fall behind in their careers. To sports, and the Brisbane Lions have arrived in Melbourne ahead of the AFL Grand Final against Fremantle, with journalists and cameras focusing on Lachie Neale. The two-time Brownlow medal winner is heading to the AFL's appeals board tomorrow in a final bid to get his punishment for striking reduced to a fine so he can play in Saturday's decider. Neale's longtime teammate Dane Zorko says he seems to be coping with the pressure well.
2: Obviously, it's a lot, but yeah, he seems to be fine. I sat next to him on the plane. He's just taking it as his stride. Obviously, he just gave his statement then. So, yeah, it's over to that. We just soldier on and do what we do.
0: I wouldn't put him in if I didn't believe in him. That's the message from Sydney Roosters coach Trent Robinson, who's confirmed that star halfback Sam Walker will play against the Redcliffe Dolphins in Friday night's preliminary final. Walker's returning to the side after having surgery to repair an ankle injury last month. Robinson says there were a few important factors in his speedy recovery.
3: Credit goes to both doctors and also physios, to the speed of the recovery and then also the mindset of Sammy. Just about, he was pretty clear about what his target was. 2 weeks ago I said, you know, you think you'll be right for the last game of the year? And he said, I'll be right for the one before that. So, and even that surprised me a couple of weeks ago.
0: Now here's what you can expect on your country tomorrow. Rabubi Brew, mostly sunny and 32. Bulloo Perth, also mostly sunny and a top of 22. Tandanya, Adelaide, partly cloudy, 26. Same for Nam, Melbourne. Nipaluna, Hobart, partly cloudy, 22. On Ngunnawal in Ngambri Country or Canberra, partly cloudy, 25. Partly cloudy and 24 for Gadigal Country, Sydney. Magajan, Brisbane, a shower or two and 25. A shower or two and 28 for Gimoy, Cairns. Garamilla, Darwin, mostly sunny, 34. Mbatha, Alice Springs, partly cloudy and 34. And Waibeni, Thursday Island, mostly sunny, 29. And that's the latest NIRS news. You can follow us on Blue Sky, Instagram, and Facebook.

0: in rainforests and woodlands, bokal, commonly known as the black lawyer vine, is tenacious, strong, and adaptable. Bokal is also the Yidinji name for Professor Henrietta Marie, a trailblazer in biodiversity conservation and a fierce advocate for the cultural rights of Indigenous peoples nationally and internationally. Yama Malia, and welcome to Away, the home of Indigenous arts and culture on ABC Radio National. I'm Rudy Bremer. And coming up, you'll hear from Henrietta as she reflects on her life's work advocating for social change. Then you'll meet two sisters who've co-written a bilingual book to help kids in their community learn about the seasons. Plus, for Word Up, Ani Bronwyn Chambers shares the Darkinyong word for little ones. So stay with me here on Away. An activist, advocate, academic, and leader, Professor Henrietta Marie's work has transformed Indigenous rights and reshaped the way governments, corporations, and international institutions engage with land, culture, and custodianship. Henrietta joined me in the Away studio to discuss some of that work and how her early life growing up on Yarrabah, an Aboriginal reserve on her mother's country, helped shape her worldview.
1: My grandfather was very much connected to Yidinji country. He would walk those hills back to Cairns on weekends, and he would take with him a lot of ceremonial burning that he needed to do as he went back to Gimoi, particularly to Wari. So, you know, I learnt very early on about the kinship system and setting up who I was related to. And the also taught a lot about respect and respecting the people around you, particularly your elders and relatives. And it's really great because, you know, knowing how you fit in to a community and those around you were mainly relatives, that was really important. That was very important. I got a lot of confidence from that. But what I did get to know very quickly, I guess, was the establishment of the reservations, so particularly as institutions where Indigenous people were taken to and institutionalised and further institutionalised in dormitory systems. And that came very early on. And we did leave then to go to Palm Island, where my father, he was one of 10 who took up an Aboriginal liaison job, and that was in the 60s, early 60s, when we were then sent to Palm Island. And, of course, going to Palm Island was a very different setup where they had a compound specifically for the white staff, and we as a black family had to fit into that white staff compound, but they put us way at the other end of the white compound. So we were separated to some degree from the white staff. But that all changed later on because Palm Island had a school for the white kids, and then, of course, all the Aboriginal kids had to go to the public school. Picture theatre, again, the segregation there, upstairs where white would sit and downstairs where Aboriginal people from the community had to sit. And in that theatre they had two windows in the canteen where one was serving the white people and the other that would serve the Aboriginal members of the community. And I saw all of this come down after my father took office there and he worked with the local people and from the community, in which they then together tore down those barriers and made it very open that everyone was able to go and sit wherever they wanted and walk where they wanted. So very early on, I guess, in my years, I understood the issues of segregation, apartheid, being managed by particular laws that had been imposed on us through the Queensland government and the federal government at the time. So knowing that, I think, made me stronger, because everything I saw played out in front of me with my parents, my mum and dad. It was about taking control and being in charge and not being afraid to speak out. So I guess for me, very early on, it just became normality that they would question non-Indigenous people in authority. And I saw that as part of my life. And therefore, for me, it was just normal, that which gave me the courage and the strength to be able to do what I did when, you know, I was growing up and after I left school.
2: Well, you took that sense of courage, that sense of justice, and you worked for the United Nations Secretariat of the Convention on Biological Diversity. And I know that during that time, you were involved in a lot of really crucial work. When you reflect on that time, what are the moments or the actions that particularly stand out?
1: Yeah, taking up that job for a start was quite a move for me, because it meant that he's a woman from the tropics, from a reserve, and then growing up in the tropics in the heat and going to Montreal, Canada, where, you know, it's so cold and you've got snow and ice forming, and it was a big shift for me to take up that job when I applied for it and I decided to take it on and take my family with me. The biggest thing was I learned very early on that when given a task to do, and in 2 weeks in the job, one of my major tasks was to go to Santiago, Chile, and have a meeting. I had no knowledge of Spanish, and of course I basically connected myself very quickly with one of the colleagues who was a Spanish speaker, learned what I needed to, and did go to San Diego, and I survived that. In terms of my work within the UN Secretariat for the Convention on Biological Diversity, I was really bringing in my technical expertise in order to provide the information to be able to implement a number of articles of that convention, and that was Article 8J, 10C, 17.2 and 18.4. And these all refer to not just Indigenous and local communities, which looks at 1.2 billion people around the globe, but to also look at intellectual property, access and benefit sharing of genetic resources, many of which are part of Indigenous cultures, and in terms of food, medicinal property, plants, etc. They were important. So for me, one of my first, I guess, responsibility was to draft a report that would go to the first meeting that I had to take responsibility for in Madrid, Spain. And there was a lot of communication with the Spanish government and my colleagues in the UN, and drafting a paper to address the participation of Indigenous and local communities, the intellectual property, which I needed to also negotiate with WIPO on that, and the issue of the access and benefit sharing of genetic resources, and looking at a sui generis model of law in terms of intellectual property. All of these had to be addressed in a document of about 25 pages, which I unfortunately went so far over that I had to bring it down. That was a big challenge. Being able to get work with another colleague of mine, he and I took it on where, because I completed what I needed to, then he was able to negotiate with parties around the world. Because at that time, there was about 189 parties who were signatory to that convention and had also ratified that convention. So we were able to combine our huge support for each other to make sure we got what we wanted. And certainly my biggest achievement from that meeting was, and this was in 1997 when we went to Madrid, the huge achievement was the recommendation to set up a Article 8J working group to be able to administer the articles across the board. The other was the World Intellectual Property issue, which was negotiated with the World Intellectual Property Organization, who had set up the Intergovernmental Committee on Intellectual Property and Traditional Knowledge and Access and Benefit Sharing. That came up very quickly, got accepted in there. The need to for the participation of Indigenous and local communities around the world, and the idea of a sui generis model law. And under WIPO, in terms of the IGC, they would address not just intellectual property but access and benefit sharing. And this was so important to how we would grow. The idea was set up a working group that would later on look at a protocol that would strengthen Indigenous and local communities' position within the UN Secretariat for the Convention on Biodiversity. And, you know, the success of that was great, because it also, that wasn't the end of it. It had to go then to the COP, which is the Conference of the Parties meeting of the Convention on Biodiversity. That was held in Bratislava early the following year in 1978. And the parties endorsed all those recommendations that had been given in the 97 meeting in Madrid. So for us, that was a real success. And of course, much later on, I also designed the guidelines, the Aquagon guidelines for development, which may take place on Indigenous land, sea and waters within this country, in terms of the impact that it may have, the negative impact it will have on Indigenous lands, sea and waters. So that guideline is used, I believe, by many Asian countries and South American countries, but it had never been enforced here in Australia as yet.
2: I had the opportunity to hear you give a keynote speech at Converge, which is a gathering of First Nations media professionals. You talked about that 1998 COP meeting as having a very dramatic moment, and I wonder if you could tell that story for me.
1: You're talking about the COP meeting that was in Bratislava. That was, I guess, a great insight into the complications that can happen, and the need to be strong within yourself to be able to get through whatever comes your way. And there, one of the discussion was about the participation of Indigenous and local communities, and that was when the parties were discussing it. And of course, there was a huge debate going on about it, which really made Indigenous and local community representation at that meeting, and most of them were from South America and Africa. And they walked out, they got up and walked out of the room. And because I was working again with the secretariat, my boss and I were sitting up on the podium with the party members who were chairing that meeting, we all looked at each other, and then what I did was I got up and I walked behind them to follow them out and to see what was going on at that time as well. And so I walked out with them, and I realised that they weren't happy with the discussion, but they very swiftly and quickly got me to come back in. They said, no, you need to go back, because we need you there. You and your expertise and technical advice is very important to the success, really, of the articles of that convention regarding Indigenous and local community representation. So I did, if they reassured me that they would come back in, which they did. I walked in back into the room and sat myself on the podium. Then suddenly behind me, they all started, walked in that door. And as they walked in the door, I realised that, and they went and sat down. I realised when they walked in that they had their mouth taped with a tape over their mouth. So when they sat down, they all sat down there with their heads held high and their mouth. Then they wouldn't say a word. They sat there which made a very big impact on the floor at that time. And it was from that parties suddenly got up and started basically passing those recommendations, particularly that recommendation concerning their participation at the Conference of the Parties meeting. And yes, that was a real success because it flowed on, and the impact that it made was enormous. And they knew then that they had a place within the convention. I want to also get people to know that the Convention on Biological Diversity is the only convention that has a major representation in its article that concerns Indigenous and local communities. Mm-hmm. The climate change one do refers to Indigenous people and local communities, but it doesn't go as far as the Convention on Biological Diversity with three articles that looks at the representation, and then also the implementation of the articles crisscrossing the other section of the convention, such as the substar, which looks at land, sea, mountain, ranges and waters in terms of management. So, yeah.
2: Mm.
1: Yeah, that was a big thing for me at the time in Bratislava when that incident happened with the members.
2: Yeah, I can imagine. Henrietta, in addition to all of this work that you have done, you've also been heavily involved in philanthropic work, bringing in somewhere between 30 to 35 million in philanthropic grants over the span of about 9 years. How did you initially get involved in that work?
1: I was working with the Convention on Biodiversity Secretariat at the time, and I, along with with the boss of the Secretariat, had to go and deliver a paper in Washington where I was doing it in terms of women and agriculture. And my presentation was alongside of people like, her name escaped me, her husband was president at the time. Gore's wife, Mrs. Gore. I was on a panel in terms of the discussion of women and agriculture. And I guess I came across very strongly. At that meeting, I wasn't aware of it, but there was also other people there from the philanthropic organisations. And then later at another meeting, I presented at the New York University on Indigenous people and the wet tropics area. And therefore, that was an important meeting in New York at the time in which someone from the Ford Foundation attended. And of course, he then followed up with contacting me and asked if I would go and work with them at the new organization that was being set up in Palo Alto, California, Silicon Valley. So I had to think about it. It took me a couple of weeks before I decided to go. Anyway, I did go, and that's how I got there. I was headhunted at the time to go to work with them. And the idea was to, in a sense, assist in implementing many of the management structure with Indigenous people, both in Melanesia and Australia and Northern Australia. So I took that on. After a while, after some negotiation to get myself to come back in Australia and do much of the work from back here, after a couple of years, I did that. But I was kind of living half time in Australia and the other half in California. So in terms of me being able to administer grants to organisations, both in Melanesia and in Australia, that was a huge task. So the board of our organisation, the Christensen Fund, had decided they'd take the Melanesia side off me and so I can concentrate totally on Australia and particularly Northern Australia. I enjoyed that. That was, for me, working in Silicon Valley, but in the area of philanthropy where, you know, they're wining and dining with philanthropists and others in that space and meeting many of them. It was an experience that I would never forget. And my colleagues who I worked with were extremely popular in that area. They knew that space very well. And so I was learning basically in philanthropy and giving. And one of the information that I kind of went up with was if I was to look at funding in Australia particularly and Melanesia, I wanted it to be a bottom-up approach of funding, and therefore most of the funding would go to Indigenous communities on the ground and help them to build up their capacity to be able to manage their affairs and ensure that whatever they wanted, it would be seen to be important to them. And yes, we brought about close to $30 million into the country at that time. Christensen Fund were so committed to assisting Indigenous people and to ensure that by building their capacity within their area, they would be able to grow and hopefully then create a body in which they can continue to grow in their country. So it was about looking at, I guess, the responsibility that other funders would come in and support them. And so one of the jobs we did, the fire management was one that with NAILSMA at the time were driving it with people in Arnhem Land, and we supported that in a really big way. And now that fire management has gone across to parts of Africa and I believe in some of the South American country where they've adopted that style. In fact, what we supported was then later moved to that negotiations with some of the governments in the African countries where they wanted the people from Arnhem Land, the rangers there, to go over and support what they were doing. And that all came when I started working with United Nations University after I left the Christensen Fund. And we were very much in tune with looking at issues of climate change and Indigenous people. And that was so important. We supported many language speaking group in Australia to develop and create their language materials since they needed. The Mulka project

0: and storytelling and documenting events that happened as they continue on a daily basis. It was so important, and that was one of the highlights which I really loved. I thought that was something where everyone was involved in that community, not just the adults but the children and those around them, and that was just so important for us. And one of the big things that we contributed to, that Christians in Farnad contributed to, was the discussion with the NAIDOC committee, and that was to talk about how can we provide some funds to add value to the high-level award that they were giving out at the time. And so we supported that for 5 years, and I believe then another philanthropic group or another business took it over after that and still provided, so that, you know, there's this support behind and the added value to the NAIDOC award that was given at that time. And yeah, I'm so proud of that, because working with the Christensen Fund and their board and implementing what we could in Australia was, it was a direction where the philanthropists in Australia needed to also come on board and learn from, because our funding that was given through Christensen Fund at the time was quite a lot. And comparing that to what Australia Philanthropy was giving, you know, it was far beyond what Australian philanthropists were giving to Indigenous people, because we wanted to build we did not want to build the dependency on grant. We wanted to try to build what we can to assist those communities to build and grow what they were doing in order to support them, not have this dependency on small grants coming in. And we took up a lot of their time to manage those grants and therefore having to report on those grants, whether it's government or philanthropic groups in Australia. So we do need more of that. We do need more financial support or philanthropic support in Australia. And I think that's something that we need to push forward even today.
1: Yeah. Henrietta, you've broken barriers in Indigenous policy, in education, international advocacy. What drives you to make change?
0: What drives me is my commitment to my people. And that's the way I was raised, in terms of you do things not for yourself but to benefit other people around you, and particularly your own people. And I think that drive for the drive to be able to get our people out there, to be seen, not only heard, but to be seen, to take on a high-level position in any government departments, in any university, not just simply put in a box. That's what I want to see. And I'm very committed to continuing that, to be able to bring our people out and bring the voices out. And we need that, particularly here in the north and in the outback. You know, we are not seen. We have so many people out there with so many different qualifications and the enthusiasm to make things better. And they're not heard. They're not heard. And that's the problem when you're also isolated. You're not given the platform to be able to bring your voices out and to be heard. But yeah, what drives me is the passion that I have to be able to give our people the voice, to be able to be out there, to be able to carry on and do whatever it is we wish to take on, and not simply be pushed aside and say you're not good enough. We need to get that message across. We are just as good, if not better, to be able to take on whatever position becomes available to us, and to be able to take on the fight. And government need to be, you know, again, strong enough to come with us, to walk this road with us. We need to walk together to be able to achieve.

0: what we do. But, yeah, I don't think you could do any better than the drive that comes from my grandparents, my great-grandparents, and my mum and dad for giving me that strength to go out there and know who you are. The important thing we need to know who you are, know where you come from, and be grounded in the community where you belong and the community that surrounds you in this country. And if you've got that and strength with you, you can really move forward in strength and achieve whatever you want. And people know that. I don't really have to say it. They do know that. It's, you know, and we've got so many of these people out there. But what drives me more is the passion, because I want to see a better life and a better future for our children and grandchildren and great-grandchildren down the track.
1: Mm. I wonder, you spent so much of your career living overseas, and you're obviously so deeply connected to your country. What was that experience like to always be kind of bouncing back and forth between foreign countries and your own, you know, Yidinji, Gimoi?
0: That was the real challenge, to just going overseas in a foreign country where, you know, Montreal was both the French and English speaking area, and but knowing French, because I did go with a bit of French and I had to learn, and then I had to learn Spanish in order to get by what I was doing. And that was the opportunities that were given to those of us who worked within the UN. Being able to challenge myself in the work that I had done and travel the world. You know, I went throughout Africa, South America, Pacific, Europe and Eastern Europe, working with the UN and then with the philanthropic sector with the Christensen Fund. We got the opportunity to also travel and to understand what was going on in other parts of the world. To do that and do it properly, you've got to know what you want, but you've also got to be confident in what you want and where do you want to see things being applied, and believe in the people that you are there for. And for me, there was a lot of support around, but I was also someone who wouldn't take any nonsense. You know, if I saw there was something where people were ill-informed and they didn't know anything about Indigenous people and local communities around the world, I would get up and I would make a statement very clear and very loud. It's being passionate, knowing who you are, knowing where you come from. I've always been grounded in that, because my father, when I'd come home, he, you know, the point was, you're home, you're now with your people, you know who you are, you know, need to go back to that community. And so I would always be visiting my own relatives. And being overseas, the challenge for me was losing a lot of my relatives, and particularly my cousin brother at the time, when he had passed away, and I could not make it home. He and I were very, very close. And so you miss out on some of that. I had to miss my parents' 50th wedding anniversary because I couldn't make it home. There was so much going on. But you sometimes have to just give up some of these things. But I reconnected with them, you know, where I could through the internet. But it's the challenge that's the challenge that comes with working internationally. I spent 15 years working internationally. On top of that, when I got home, it was very difficult to get a job given my areas of expertise that I had. So I ended up getting a job or being offered a job with the United Nations University in Tokyo, but I could work out of here. It was all about research. And so I had colleagues that I'd worked with in the UN that were had also come across to the UNU, and we worked together in areas, again, with Indigenous and local communities, but mainly Indigenous people in Australia, where we can, and the Pacific. And a lot of that work involved issues of traditional knowledge systems, the climate change issues, and, you know, these were really important issues at the time, and this was well in the, it was 2000 and, oh, what was it, 11 and 12, and then I got some contract work. One of my work was I was asked to look at discrimination, investigate discrimination within the Cairns hospital system. And that was a huge task, but that was an independent private research work that I had to do, and which totally and thoroughly enjoyed that because it got me to really see and understand what was going on here in this country with our own people and the discrimination which really impact their lives and the health of our people. You know, it becomes more expensive when you have racism haunting the corridors of many of our institutions. It means also the health of our people. And so that really grounded me back home, I guess, as to the reality of what I was facing when I got back.
1: Professor Henrietta Mari. She's a Gimoi Wallabara Yidinji woman and an advocate for the cultural rights of Indigenous peoples nationally and internationally. And if you're on Kaurna country next month, you might want to head along to the Adelaide Film Festival on Saturday, October 24. That's where a documentary about Henrietta will have its world premiere. It's called Bukal Bukal, which is Henrietta's traditional name. I'm Rudy Bremer. You're here with me on Away, and coming up soon, you'll head to Central Australia to meet with two sisters who've collaborated on a bilingual children's book that celebrates the seasons. But first, here's Kyla Bell with Let Me Burn.

0: Let Me Burn. Kyla is just 17 years old, if you can believe it. And in 2025, she won the Triple J Unearthed High Indigenous Initiative. And I'm pretty sure you'll be hearing more from Kyla in the future. You're listening to Away with me, Rudy Bremer. And in a couple of weeks, Radio National will be counting down your top 100 Australian books. As part of that celebration, Radio National has named the Indigenous Literacy Foundation as our official charity partner. The foundation is a community-led charity that works to ensure remote communities have the access and resources they need when it comes to all things literacy-related, including bilingual children's books like this one.
1: This is me. I'm just little. I live on the country my family's walked for generations before me.
2: Nganana kulunpa. Ngayoko yungara mariko nguranga na nyinara. Nguranga kaya nyinara ino uyaringu.
1: Mom said I was born in Piria time when the sweet flowers were growing and the wind was blowing from all around.
2: Nguntuloni watano. Piria nga na pilir pangaringu. Yinunchi turata pakaranangka.
0: That's Miss Daisy Jupandari Ward and her sister, Dr. Elizabeth Merikili Ellis. They're reading from their new book, A Walk Through the Seasons on Nyanitjara Country. I had the opportunity to speak with the pair to find out what it means to them to be able to publish a bilingual children's book.
1: I'm Miss Daisy Jupandari Ward and I'm from Warrakoona. And various places where my father comes from and where my mother comes from.
0: You've written a book called My Walk Through the Seasons, Nyanitjara Country.
1: Yeah.
0: Tell me a little bit about your country first.
1: Yeah, my country is in the central, not far from the territory border, but on Western Australia side. And my country is a nice desert country where it was easy for us to hunt and gather and so much education that we learned to survive out in the desert and the rules and so much things that we had to follow because of our grandmother and our parents. And that's the reason that I did this book, to show the seasons. What season means, how the weather change.
0: When did you decide to write this book?
1: I was doing a bit of painting first. So the kids started doing things about the weather and rain, the wind, and the hailstones, when does it happen, and all that. So this book is like going through our seasons.
0: And it's written in Nyanitjara language as well as English. What came first? Did you write in English first and then translate, or which way?
1: I did it in English with the help of my sister, in language, Lizzie, and translating it into language. So it made it easy for our kids because it's a thing that I went through, learning through the seasons. Season now today is like windy, biria, blowing from different direction. And then the next one is the summer, but we could see by flowers all coming out, galin, yoldokon, yularang, all these kind of flowers, but it's a honey. Mm. Even though it's a flowers, but it's a honey that we used to drink before the cordial.
0: Why did you want the book to be in two languages, in your language and in English.
1: So everyone can understand the seasons and to know, and for our families to read in language, but and teachers and staff and all coming out and learning our ways when they're working with us and learning.
0: Can you tell me a little bit about your language and how you first learned?
1: I learned when I was little, but my mum speaks different, my dad speaks different language. And then from the weather station where I got my name Daisy, we had to go to Warburton. That's when I knew how to speak Ngānatara. I learned.
0: Can I also ask, how did you become involved with the Indigenous Literacy Foundation?
1: I met them last year. So we took them out bush, cooked kangaroo tail, first one, and then we went out bush showing the Sokits and talking about the Chukurpa. What does that mean? So for them to understand the Chukurpa, Chukurpa is our life, and it's to do with the way we grew up listening to all these stories from our grandmother, my parents, my own families. And it's to do with before the Western education came in, we had our education out bush, and this was our education through the Chukurpa. We used to do growing up and learning both worlds.
0: Mm. And how does it feel to have your book published and ready for kids and community to read?
1: I feel so proud, and I really thanking the Indigenous Foundation, the Literacy Foundation, about what they did, about the book, and it really shows that for our kids, our families, including staff, anyone that want to know can join in and learn about the seasons. And I'm so proud of that. And my sister here.
0: Yeah. Lizzie, do you want to add anything? Is there, yeah?
2: Hello, my name is Elizabeth Markille Ellis, and I was involved with my sister's book, Daisy Ward's book, as the translator. I was brought in to translate what they'd written in English and a little bit of language. So I wrote it in Ngānatara.
0: What does it mean to you to have been a part of all of this?
2: Yeah, it was exciting because we've never done this kind of project before.
0: And what makes you passionate about your language?
2: Well, I've been passionate about our languages for a long time because I've been an interpreter and translator and language teacher for many, many years, and an educator. And me and my sister, we work for the Ngānatara Land Schools in Western Australia, which is part of the Kalgoorlie, the Goldfields District Office. So we're part of that school system, and we have our students from the 8 campuses, they learn in both languages, in their mother tongue and in English, because we have an integrated curriculum and two-way science education occurring in our schools.
0: Miss Daisy Jupandari Ward and her sister, Dr. Elizabeth Marakili Ellis. The pair were discussing My Walk Through the Seasons on Nyanitjara Country. It's a bilingual children's book published by the Indigenous Literacy Foundation. You can donate to the Indigenous Literacy Foundation by heading to their website, ilf.org.au. And you can vote in Radio National's Top 100 Books on ABC Listen. Or just text the word bookworm to 0418 226 576. And we'll send you a link to the voting page. I'm Rudy Bremer, here with you on Away, and it's time now for Word Up. Darkanyang Elder Aunty Bronwyn Chambers is your language legend this month. A former nurse, Aunty Bronwyn takes pride in caring for people. And the people she's most proud of nurturing are her children and grandchildren. This week, she's sharing a word that's fitting for her role as a nurturer. It's the Darkanyang word for children.
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12: Mbaiwa, Naya, Bronwyn Williams, Chambers, Adakanung Nyugung. I have just said good afternoon to you. I'm Bronwyn Williams Chambers, Adakanung woman, and I'm a retired person now, but I'm a mother, a grandmother, auntie, sister, cousin, and a friend. I've worked in many organisations on the Central Coast, Aboriginal and non-Aboriginal. I'm a nurse by trade. I trained in Sydney at St George Hospital. Then I came back and worked at Gosford Hospital in orthopaedics for many years. And I retired from the University of Newcastle, the Wallatooka Institute, in 2023, where I worked as the elder in residence there for 14 years. And I finally retired so that I could spend more time in Aboriginal community and the organisations. The next word I chose was Gujugung. And Gujugung in Darkanung means children. And why I pick children, because again, I'm a mother. And I go back to when my father and his family and so many Aboriginal families did not know about their culture and there was so much disconnection. And I still think today that there's a lot of disconnection with our children on the Central Coast and probably across Australia. So I think that on the Central Coast here, because of so much what's happening with language and things with our children, that they're getting a really good understanding of language, what it means. They're speaking it. And you see these little kids, you know, they're 3 up to 5, 7, and older kids in primary school. And just how I think that you see the pride in them as Aboriginal people. They're not scared to say, I'm an Aboriginal person. And I think that's been really good. And that disconnection that they've had for so long, because their families still today are a bit scared of why they don't say they're Aboriginal. I think people are still scared of the government welfare, things like that. And what are they going to do if they know they're Aboriginal? But when you teach children, I think you see a change in them and a pride. And because you're teaching the children Darkanung language, they go back home and they start introducing it within the homes. And that's what I found. And then you see some of those families, that pride coming back into their lives and saying, yes, we are Aboriginal. We are proud to be one. So, and of course, our Gujugung need all of this culture and that language, so because they're our future. And if we don't pass that on as elders within our communities and the other organisations, we're not doing the right thing culturally by our children today. Wallumbayua everyone, I'm Bronwyn Chambers, proud Dharkanung woman, and thank you for listening to this program and to Dharkanung language, and see you later. Dunda Nirabayan. Yeah.
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0: That was Aunty Bronwyn Chambers sharing the Dharkanung word for children. You can find the full series of Word Up on ABC Listen or wherever you get your podcasts. And that's the show for this week. Thanks for your company. Away was produced on the lands of the Gadigal by Ruby Ritchie and me, Rudy Brummer. Technical production is by Tim Jenkins. Away will bring you more Indigenous arts and culture next week, but in the meantime, you can find us on ABC Listen, along with Word Up and our Titter program, Speaking Out, hosted by Larissa Berendt. This week, Larissa's discussing politics and parental responsibility with Thomas Mayo. Until next time, I'm Rudy Bremer. Yalu.

0: A $1 million reward offered for information into the disappearance of a South Australian boy. And Brisbane Lions midfielder Lachie Neale makes a last-ditch effort to play in Saturday's grand final. Couple Court, Karen Durante with NIRS News, coming to you from the lands of the Yuggera and Turrbal peoples. The South Australian government has announced a $1 million reward for information to help find a missing four-year-old boy. Sunday will mark the first anniversary of Gus Lamont's disappearance from his grandparents' property near Yunta in outback South Australia. South Australian Premier Peter Malinauskas hopes the reward will help solve the mystery.
1: The highest ever reward ever issued in the state's history is $1 million. Today we match that effort and put in place a $1 million reward for anyone that is able to provide information that results in us finding Gus or learning more about Gus's circumstances that leads to a finding of a body or resulting in a criminal conviction.
0: Indigenous residents in the northwest New South Wales town of Moree say police drone use is an overreach as the crime rate is falling. It's a stat that's reflected in new figures from the Bureau of Crime Statistics and Research. Despite that, the New South Wales government has extended its drone trial from 6 months to 2 years. Gomeroi man Ian Brown is from Just Reinvest New South Wales. He says he'd rather see police building better partnerships with the community.
2: It's about how we actually work together better to ensure that, you know, community safety is at the utmost, but then also supporting the most vulnerable within our community who are interacting with these systems to really be able to achieve better outcomes for themselves, you know, and how we support that, not how we direct that, but how we actually, you know, take the lead from what they want in terms of better investment, you know, increased support to really be able to address any of those underlying drivers to incarceration.
0: The drowning of a 9-year-old boy in the Northern Territory is being investigated by police. Authorities say the boy entered a drain pipe in the Katherine Low-Level Nature Reserve late yesterday afternoon and didn't resurface. His body was found by Northern Territory police divers in the early hours of this morning. To sports now, and Brisbane Lions star Lachie Neale has been greeted by a large media pack in Melbourne with his AFL Grand Final hopes on the line tomorrow. Neale is heading to the AFL's appeals board in a final bid to get his one-game suspension reduced to a fine so he can play in Saturday's grand final against Fremantle. He made a brief statement at Melbourne Airport.
3: Obviously very hopeful that that's successful, but regardless of the result, I will be here to support the boys and the club this week. So it's a big week for the club. Thank you.
0: The Sydney Roosters have confirmed that star halfback Sam Walker will play in Friday night's NRL preliminary final against the Redcliffe Dolphins. He's making his comeback after having surgery to repair an ankle injury last month. Roosters coach Trent Robinson says Walker has proven his fitness at training.
4: He's moved in lots of directions so far. So, yeah, another good session today. But it hasn't actually been that long since he played. There's obviously some guys that get to that out with injury for a long period of time, whereas he didn't play that long ago, and he got moving quite quickly after that op. So, yep, ready to play.
0: And just briefly, a 6-year-old Chinese girl has broken the women's Rubik's Cube record not once but twice in 3 days. Speed cuber Lian is the first female to average less than 4.5 seconds after posting a 4.52 seconds and 4.27 second at the recent World Cube Association events. Lian practices up to 3 hours a day and now knows more than 1,300 solving algorithms. The world's fastest single solving of the 3x3 puzzle is just 2.76 seconds, and that was set by a 9-year-old Polish boy earlier this year. Now here's what you can expect on your country tomorrow. Rabubi Broome, mostly sunny and 32. Boorloo, Perth, also mostly sunny and a top of 22. Tandanya, Adelaide, partly cloudy, 26. Same for Nam, Melbourne. Nipaluna, Hobart, partly cloudy, 22. Onunawal in Ngambri Country or Canberra, partly cloudy, 25. Partly cloudy and 24 for Gadigal Country, Sydney. Magajan, Brisbane, a shower or two and 25. A shower or two and 28 for Gimoy, Cairns. Garamilla, Darwin, mostly sunny, 34. Mbatha, Alice Springs, partly cloudy and 34. And Waibeni, Thursday Island, mostly sunny, 29. And that's the latest NIRS news. Partly cloudy and 34, and Waibeni, Thursday Island, mostly sunny, 29. And that's the latest NIRS news. 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

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A little bit new, a little bit old. My 105.

Yes, good evening everybody. Time is 7:16. The last couple of songs there was my cousin there, Richie Armat. And a big hi to Lynn there at their Collinsville. And Richie's the last of the old crew, the old entertainment of the Wang Armat family and Time War family. Then we started at Pearl Caps Tombstone, Slim Dusty, that was going to Florence, and Silver Wings for Auntie Sissy, Mooney Griffin there. Good on you, sis. Okay, time is 7:17. Thanks, Chazza. But you are listening to my 105.9 McKay and 95.7 Serena. And a big welcome to Bumper Bipper Media, 98.7 FM Cairns. A big hi to Jackie, Trevor, Maddie and Ruby and any other valuable radio dancers I haven't met. But here, Trevor, 5 days a week on our station with his one-hour radio Talk Black radio program from 11 o'clock to 12. A big hi to my nephews up there, Kane and Thomas John, and my niece, Sire, and husband there, Bowden, and children, and also Belle and Priscilla Louis. I'll meet you two down at Broad Beach in another 3 weeks' time at the Quakes Award Night, and Florence and Nigel. 1800-822-112 or 49512-979. We both go up to 9 o'clock tonight and both switch over to the Mary G. And just a footnote here, thanks, Karen Durante, the National Indigenous Radio Service news radio announcer, which started off the show at 7 o'clock, and I had an interview with Karen this morning. I normally would have visited her while I was down Rocky last week, but time had run out. So good on you, Karen. Catch you up later. If you'd like a request, 1800-822-112 or 49512-979. Coming up, we've got Willie Weil, Z and Dennis. Then we've got one for Denise and one for Gordon and Bill and Jan and Robin Geiger.

0: is the deep blue sea.
1: Denke,
0: your ship is your love.
1: Nicht an mich.
0: And the stars are your best friends.
1: Seemann,
0: and though you find your thrills
1: denn die Fremde,
0: in the places far away from me, just remember, I'm always waiting.

Yes, Guardian Angel by Robin Geiger, who does a tremendous lot of work in our community with her everything in the community, church and everything. Good on you, Robin. Sailor, Seaman, Loita there. For Willie Wild, Ziggy and Dennis Kersey. Crying Steel Guitar, that was for Denise. And for Gordon, Bill and Jan, we had the Cunnamulla Fella. Okay, you are listening to My 105 McKay and 95.3 Serena, along with Mama Bipra Media, 98.7 FM Cairns. A big hi to all the valuable radio presenters up there, Jackie, Trevor, Maddie, Ruby, just to name a few. You can hear Trevor 5 days a week on our station with his one-hour radio talkback radio program from 11 to 12. A big hi to my nephews up there, Kane, Thomas John, and my niece, Sire, husband Broden there. Also, Elder Bella and Priscilla Louie. I'll be meeting them on about three or four weeks down at the Gold Coast. And, of course, there's Florence and Nigel. And I'd like to thank Karen Durand, who brings us the news, the NIRS news, every day. That's the National Digital Radio Service news. And I apologise, I didn't get around to see her last week, but we did have an interview. When was it? Today? It was yesterday. But thanks, Karen, for that. Okay, more serious business. Let's go on with the request. We got a couple for Chazza, one for son Arthur and one for Savannah coming up.

0: So you stop here. I got like a banana for you, me. So pull it, funky, pull it, funky, yeah.
1: The best of today and the best of yesterday. JT's Country Sunset, My 105.

Yes, Dolly Parton, going out to Dolly Parton fans. Shavana, Pure and Simple, the late Dolly Parton. And for Mum, the first two up there, Trigonini, Midnight Oil, Monkey and the Turtle, Christine Arnoux's version there. That's going for Chazza. And Arthur, Have You Ever Seen the Rain? Creedence Clearwater. Hey, talking about Chazza, she kept herself busy today. We had a lot of drama around here. Fire brigades and blooming ambulance and whatnot. There was a fire from us across the road. So everything was happening. Don't forget, Chaz is back in the chair. If you want to know anything more about anything's coming up, just ring us in the office hours, 49512979. Now, take us up to, well, clear to the top of the hour. We've got Leonard Ross, Greg Bain, and we've got a Merle Edmonds request there, and Jimmy Arda, we've got a song for him.

0: Tropicola, Mr. Graham Connors. And thanks, Graham and Lynn, for attending our 20-year celebration when we had it, and we did appreciate it. And also the Beaconsfield Uke Strummers. Okay, we had Lena Ross and Greg Band up that top there, Nullarbor song, and a request going out to Merle Edmonds there, good old highway, the late Col Edmonds. Okay, it's coming up about a minute 42 from the top of the hour, then we'll go to 9 o'clock, and then we both go over Cairns and us will go to the Mary G Show. If you'd like to request 1800-822-112 or 49512-979. Now, don't forget, this McKay Country Western Club this Sunday, the 27th of September, seen in Citizen Hall. They welcome new artists. There's always a band available for backing anyone who wishes to use it. Commencing at 1:30 p.m., admission $5. Everybody's welcome. Phone Charlie for all information, 0408 776 564, and come join us for a great afternoon of music. And yes, it is great. I'll try and get over there. I know I've got to go to the football, but by that time, 1 o'clock, I think, I'll call in and see Charlie, and all wish everybody a great day there too. Okay, coming up to 8 o'clock, and I think we got Jeff Ackerman there. He sings Just Another Day in Almond Land.
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0: Police promise to search every clue after a new reward is offered for information into the disappearance of Gus Lamont. And Walker's back for the Tricolours. Kapuku Bill, Karen Durante, with NIRS News coming to you from the lands of the Yuggera and Turrbal peoples. Despite extensive search efforts in an area equivalent to the size of Singapore, 4-year-old Gus Lamont remains missing. This Sunday marks a year since he was reported missing from Oak Park Station near Yunta in outback South Australia. The South Australian government has announced a $1 million reward for information that leads to the discovery of his body or who's responsible for his disappearance.
1: We're hopeful with the announcement by the Premier and the Minister today that it continues with some momentum and people will come forward with information to assist investigators. We will follow up all information. All information is assessed. All information is investigated.
0: That's Superintendent Darren Filkey from Major Crime. The right-wing US influencer known as Clavicula has been charged with rape and drug charges. Braden Eric Peters has been charged with rape, drugging someone for sex, and buying alcohol for someone under 21. The criminal complaint alleges Peters got a woman drunk while they live-streamed on Twitch and then raped her at his family's Cape Cod house in May 2025. Peters is known online for being the face of looks maxing, a male appearance trend which uses extreme measures like bone smashing to get a more refined jawline. It's a trend which health experts say is unhealthy and dangerous. Peters is due to face a Massachusetts court in mid-October. Sweeping changes to parental and childcare funding are vital for encouraging the next generation to have children, an advocate says. The Parenthood Chief Executive, Georgie Dent, told the National Press Club better and equitable parental leave legislation is needed to address the country's falling birth rate. She says it would bring Australia in line with other OECD countries. Ms. Dent says an increase in non-transferable leave for fathers, which would disappear if dads don't use it, is a vital step as it would take the care load off mums. She says many dads wanted to take leave, but felt they either couldn't afford it or they'd fall behind in their careers. To sports, and the Brisbane Lions have arrived in Melbourne ahead of the AFL Grand Final against Fremantle, with journalists and cameras focusing on Lachie Neal. The two-time Brownlow medal winner is heading to the AFL's appeals board tomorrow in a final bid to get his punishment for striking reduced to a fine so he can play in Saturday's decider. Neal's longtime teammate, Dane Zorko, says he seems to be coping with the pressure well.
2: Obviously, it's a lot, but yeah, he seems to be fine. I sat next to him on the plane. He's just taking it as his stride. Obviously, he just gave his statement then, so yeah, it's over to that. We just soldier on and do what we do.
0: I wouldn't put him in if I didn't believe in him. That's the message from Sydney Roosters coach Trent Robinson, who's confirmed that star halfback Sam Walker will play against the Redcliffe Dolphins in Friday night's preliminary final. Walker's returning to the side after having surgery to repair an ankle injury last month. Robinson says there were a few important factors in his speedy recovery.
3: Credit goes to both doctors and also physios, to the speed of the recovery and then also the mindset of Sammy. Just about, he was pretty clear about what his target was. 2 weeks ago I said, you know, you think you'll be right for the last game of the year? And he said, I'll be right for the one before that. So, and even that surprised me a couple of weeks ago.
0: Now here's what you can expect on your country tomorrow. Rabubi Broome, mostly sunny and 32. Boorloo, Perth, also mostly sunny and a top of 22. Tandanya, Adelaide, partly cloudy, 26. Same for Nam, Melbourne. Nipaluna, Hobart, partly cloudy, 22. On Ngunnawal and Ngambri country or Canberra, partly cloudy, 25. Partly cloudy and 24 for Gadigal country, Sydney. Magajan, Brisbane, a shower or two and 25. A shower or two and 28 for Gimoy, Cairns. Garamilla, Darwin, mostly sunny, 34. Mbatha, Alice Springs, partly cloudy and 34. And Waibeni, Thursday Island, mostly sunny, 29. And that's the latest NIRS news. You can follow us on Blue Sky, Instagram and Facebook.
4: Okay, we've got Uncle Paul Lukaki and Asana. A couple of songs coming up, starting off with Bulla Malaya.

Yes, Mamamalua Samoa, Pacific Soul, and Bula Malaya there, Te Kevekio. And that, them two songs were going to Uncle Paul Rukaki and Asana. Hi there, Uncle Paul and Asana. Don't forget, every Sunday night, 3 hours, Echoes of Fiji and Pacific Rhythm. Good on you. We'll catch it up later. Okay, apologise here, Karina. I think I got one out of three, but hope you still enjoy it. We'll start off with Blake Shelton.

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But say the last dance for me. You did want Dolly. So that's a late Dolly Parton. But you did want Sun Beach, Blake Shelton there. But the Monty Python, I hope you still enjoyed the one. Always look on the bright side of life. So, Karina, have a great evening. Catch you up next week. Okay, head there, Chazza. Chazza's got a couple here. What has Chazza got? Dixie Chicks. Does she have the Dixie Chicks and... Warren Williams. Sorry about that. We play it now.

Yes, we come to the end of the show. The three songs going out to Annie Gwynn up there at Cairns. The next three is going out to Ron and Pat.

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JT's Country Sunset. A little bit new, a little bit old. My 105.

Oh, yes, we had some fun doing that one. You win again, Davina Nichols, and yours truly, thanks to Mr. Owie Clabby. And I send that one out to Ron and Pat, but also Greg Soper, because he used to love Davina Nichols singing. Then for Ron and Pat, we had Begging to You, Marty Robbins, Warren Kearney, Storms Never Last. Okay, well, that's all for me, and I'll be back Saturday. But happy birthday to Tanya at Andergrove. That's the Bushman Bread birthday logbook. Don't forget, at Brekkie House in the morning, the locals, between 8:20 and 8:30, he will announce it. And don't forget, before I go, the health team will be doing the health survey in a football, and if you fill out one of them, you'll get an EPOS $30 voucher. Have a good night, everyone, and I'll be back next time.

Hello, everybody. This is me, Kathy Watson, or Kaiji, mind you. You lot listening to the Mary G. Show. Amataran, honey, Dijan.

Hello, everybody. My name is J.W. Coops, better known as John Cooper, and you're listening to the Mary G. Show. And my God, she's one of the most beautiful females that the good Lord ever put on this planet. Every time I look or see the Mary G. Show or look at it, the ache in my heart becomes unbearable. And forgot to mention, you're listening to the Mary G. Show right across Australia.

Andy Fishin is always free for all. The last place on the Gib Road is known as Paradise, with oysters on the rooftop, white sands and coconut.

0: everybody. This is me, Kathy Watson, or Kaiji, mind you. You lot listening to the Mary G Show. I'm a Taran. Ani Digan.
1: Hello
0: everybody. This is me, Kathy Watson, or Kaiji, mind you. You lot listening to the Mary G Show. I'm a Taran. Ani Digan.

There you go, there, mind you. Guess who that was? That was Bamba, the late and beautiful Bamba, with that beautiful song there, Long Way From My Country. You're listening to me, Mary G, mind you. And, of course, Kathy Watson is Watson. Kathy Watson is somewhere else. I don't know where she is, but one day she might turn up. We don't know what she likes. She always making up things, you know? But anyway, here's the man himself. The big, big, beautiful man himself, Mr. Buddy Williams. Yes. And the song? The Condamine Bell. Oh, yeah.

0: Ah, yes, there you go there. And, of course, John Albert there, Kathy.
1: Yes.
0: Where did you come out from?
1: I was at Mark Antonia's place.
0: Yeah, but you would just appear like you mobile woman or something.
1: Oh, God.
0: Hey?
1: If I'd be mobile woman, I'd be winning in card.
0: Hey. Oh, hey. There you go, mind you. Hmm. Anyway, that is a beautiful song there by Mr. John Albert, mind you.
1: Yes.
0: Colour of your heart. What colour your heart?
1: Black. Hey.
0: Can't be. What are you? Anyway, and what's the latest, Kathy?
1: Nothing much. All getting ready for the grand final between Dockers and Brisbane Lions. So.
0: And who's your money on?
1: Dockers, of course. That's WA team.
0: Yeah, but just with their WA team doesn't mean they're going to win.
1: I know. Well, at least they're there.
0: Yeah, that's true.
1: Mm-hmm. After long, how long they've been, you know, in the...
0: That's the first grand final for them.
1: And first one, yeah, that's true.
0: Yeah.
1: Who's to say they might be bridesmaid or they might be the winners?
0: What bridesmaid?
1: Oh, that's the slang for football, eh, will ya?
0: Oh, the winners.
1: The winners.
0: Well, a lot of people travelling over east.
1: Well, today, Broome Airport was packed out because there's a direct flight from Broome to Melbourne today.
0: Aye.
1: Yep.
0: Well, I hope the mum bought tickets to get in. Then while he's standing up outside listening.
1: Too good. I'm sitting down watching big
0: Screen. Yeah. Well, yeah. Well, there you go. Anyway, you got a birthday song.
1: A special birthday call out to my big sister, Kay McKenzie. Her birthday will be on Friday and she'll be turning 84. Did you?
0: 84. She looked like she's 16 still.
1: Yeah. All the best and love from myself and all your grandchildren and great-grandchildren, and a big one from Jalvi Jure, because they're listening now. And, of course, I'm sure Simon will wish you a happy birthday.
0: Yes, Simon will. He wished me happy birthday. It wasn't even my birthday.
1: Oh, well, and also to Romley. How do you know he'll be turning 70 on the weekend?
0: Romley?
1: Yes.
0: Another one, he look young.
1: I tell you, and mind you...
0: What's the secret with these Jabba Jabba people?
1: Well, I don't know. Don't tell me.
0: Must be the water.
1: Yeah, the water.
0: Bugsy look 18.
1: Yeah, he looks deadly, my boy.
0: Yeah.
1: And a special, special big shout-out to my son, Willie Whedon, whose birthday was yesterday. All the love and best wishes, Mum, and also from Lou and the kids and the grannies and everybody who's connected to you, Bob. I mean, I know you're listening.
0: Can you put a word in for me?
1: Oh, my God. Lou and big woman, boy, he'll sling you around all over the country.
0: Well, I'd have to be there when he's there. I want to meet him privately.
1: Well, you make your arrangement, not me. So I know they're listening and... My boy, Willie Wheaties?
0: He looked like Abraham Lincoln. Eh?
1: Yeah, I know you'd say that, Mary.
0: With his beard and everything, you know?
1: Mm-hmm.
0: He can tickle my fancy anytime.
1: What are you?
0: He can tickle everything.
1: Help yourself, Mary. Good luck, though.
0: Yeah. Why do you think I need good luck?
1: Well, you know, his missus, she's a big girl, and she will flog you, Mary.
0: No, she has to catch me. And I'm fast. I'm like a King Brown snake, you know.
1: Oh, God, like Bangar.
0: You know, they can't catch me. Anyway.
1: Yeah, and the song says it all, Happy Birthday by Hank Lachlan.
0: Hank who?
1: Hank Lachlan, yo.
0: We know.
1: Well, you keep saying Hank who. You sound like an owl who.

0: That's beautiful, Kathy.
1: Moving and touching, and it says it all, Mary, the words.
0: It does, yes. Hmm. Yeah. Yeah,
2: are you ready for the technological revolution?
1: Willie Whedon, my son, Willie Wheaties, from all the little grannies, and Lou, and the family, and from your one and only sister, Kay Whedon. I know they're all listening. I hope you have a good birthday yesterday. And for my Gia Kay, who'll turn 84 on Friday, from all the...
0: Spit it out.
1: All the grandchildren, the Dalbys, and a big special one from Simon and Jeray Dalby for Dalby K. And to Mr. Rumley, how do you know he'll be turning 70?
0: I know. Yeah. God. You're going to still get 10th from?
1: Oh, God Almighty, help yourself.
0: Eh?
1: If he comes to Broome, because he's out and about on the mines.
0: I know. Mm. I wonder if he'll be interested in me.
1: Yeah, and a belated 60th for Stevie Doe. Darwin Sampi, who celebrated his 60th on the weekend, from all your kids and your brothers and sisters and family.
0: There you go, mind you.
1: Hmm.
0: Well, and you think Dockers will do good in the grand final?
1: Well, let's hope so, because it's a different ball game, grand final.
0: No, same game.
1: Yeah, we football. Football, what wrong?
0: Oh, well, fair enough then. Well, it's a pity you couldn't be there, but, you know,
1: go away.
0: Not everybody can be there, can they?
1: No.
0: Yeah.
1: I'd rather sit at home and watch it in comfort.
0: That's right, and you can swear all you like.
1: I'll tell you what, I'm coming to the Binbarkers on Saturday.
0: Last time I went to MCG with you, you growling one little girl there.
1: Well, he's standing up waving his flag in front of us and our neck going this way, that way, till I'm saying, little girl, get lost with your flag.
0: And everybody been cheering for you.
1: I tell you, them happy for me.
0: Mind you, what are you?
1: Yeah, I've been to MCG many of times, so I know what it's like.
0: I know. Yeah. I got your name on the wall there.
1: I tell you, picture in the frame.
0: Yeah. Well, here's a request for, Kathy Watson, mind you.
1: Oh, come on, don't start, Mary G.
0: Who you got?
1: God only knows.
0: Somebody sent this request for you, mind you.
1: Yeah.
0: So I hope you like the song.
1: Well, what's the name of the song?
0: The song is called All I Have to Offer You.
1: Oh, that's deadly. It's Charlie Pipe sing it?
0: Yeah.
1: Must. And also, going out to Rena Dan, too. I know she's listening, Giga. I hope you skin them down.

0: Yes, all I have to offer is me, mind you. I don't know who that person
1: well,
0: is.
1: Well, I don't care, Mary. I like that song. It's a deadly song.
0: Well, it's appropriate.
1: Yep. Yeah. But whoever it is, he's not silly, but I'm, like I say, he can go how far, but I like that song.
0: Yeah. But you like anything, you.
1: And also going out with Gigi Arena Dan, might be from Yago, you know who.
0: Who?
1: Somebody. And also, while I'm at it, it also went out to Jacinta Caesar Hunter. You know, I know you're listening.
0: The song's for you, Kathy.
1: What a comedy more song. What this song?

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And I could be rich, or I could be poor, but if you were by my side, I could be any place in this whole wide world. And I know I'd be satisfied.

0: Gavi, Misty Moonlight.
1: Yeah, that's Jim Reeves. That's Oldie But a Goodie.
0: Aye.
1: Yep. But I'd rather Skeeter Davis version.
0: Well, you're never happy.
1: What for? I'm always happy.
0: No, man, what I do, you're never happy.
1: Shut your mouth and just play the game.
0: Okay, then. Well, next one is Fitzroy Express.
1: Yes, and it's Home Sweet Home for all our prisoners from right from the Perth side right through to boot camp in Wyndham. And it's and the song is also especially going out to Jake Lee, my mum, and your little girls there listening and missing you, and to also Mr. Shetford, Asim Shetford, who's in where this place, Albany Farm, and Jabbo, I know if you're listening, this is also for you. So, Nana Jake, let's hope you. I hope you are listening because mum and the girls are missing you. Very terribly. And it's going out to Bandy Up, the lady side, Malaruka, and Banksia, and all our people who are in custody. And the song says it all.

0: Hello, this is Mac Jensen from Wiluna. I'm gulmudging for Mary G, but you're listening to The Mary G Show, live, right around Australia. Waddy ow. Hey, Mary, can I be your little white ringer? Ow.
1: Hello, hello, everybody. This is me, Kathy Watson, or Kaiji, mind you. You lot listening to The Mary G Show. I'm a Taran, honey, Dijan.
2: 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I'm just listening to Mary G, Black Queen of the Kimberley. Whitey Hour. She's beautiful. Black Queen.
3: 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I reckon you should tune into that Murit Yoga Mary G on National Indigenous Radio Service right throughout Australia. She's just too deadly.
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3: 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I reckon you should tune into that Murit Yoga Mary G on National Indigenous Radio Service right throughout Australia. She's just too deadly.
5: Some interesting voices there, Kathy.
1: I tell you, Mary, you like teasing people, you know. Even I'm like a stuck record sometimes. Good God, I think people sick of me.
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1: You're right, I don't care.
5: Even this one here.
6: Hang on, mate. I love Mary G. She's fantastic. Isn't she great? I reckon she's going to go a long way.
5: And one of your old darlings?
7: Hello, everybody. Oh, Mary G. is a very beautiful woman, and you got to listen to her. She's good.
8: It's Matt Dawson again, Brownie. I want to battle him on the talk for Mary G about that last night. Words, minimal of a number, and private talk. I want Mary G to have a handle on me a little bit. Oh, well, if you can ring me back in this number again, he might be still sleeping. I'll ring him at the after. If he's busy, well, I don't mind. Just about getting tired for sleep, no?
9: This is Matt Dawson again, Granny. I want to personally want to talk to Mary G. Give me a ring back.
5: Give me a ring back, Kathy.
1: Who's going to ring you back?
5: Matt Dawson.
1: Oh, Gungai.
5: Yeah.
1: Oh, well, Mary, you better answer him too, you know?
5: I know. We know. Okay. But anyway, Francis Cox.
1: Yeah, or Nyam Nyam Pula.
5: Nyam Nyam. We haven't heard from him for a long time.
1: Mm-hmm.
5: Well, what song?
1: Memories, and it's going out especially to Jerry Dolby.
5: It's called Memories Will Last Forever. Memories.
1: Well, Memories Will Last Forever, Jalbi. This is especially for you, from Jalbi Kathy, Jalbi K, and Lulu Simon.

0: Oh, yes, what a lovely song.
1: Yes, and it's going out especially to Jure Dolby from Jalbi K, Jalbi Kathy, and Lulu Simon.
0: Mind you. Mm-hmm. Yes, yeah, so there you go. Yeah. You're going to still get chance with Simon or what?
1: Oh, my God. Gigi will give you kicks and blows and drag you around all over the country.
0: Well, you think I can run?
1: You better run then.
0: I'm on a song.
1: Oh, God. Mary, then, Mary, you mad as a 60 cats.
0: I know. I can't help the way I am. God will make me like this.
1: Anyway, you're not the Kimberley Queen. I am.
0: Now, you're the Kimberley Princess.
1: Well, whatever, Mary. And hi to the gang there in Cape York, Mary. Gwen and
0: yes,
1: the gang.
0: About time you did put a request out for them.
1: We should do and will do.
0: Well, good on you. And what else has been happening?
1: Nothing. Quite getting warm, no?
0: Yeah. Well, Brian Charlie should be ringing me.
1: Oh, leave Mother Goose alone.
0: No, he's my man.
1: Oh, well, that's my Mother Goose.
0: Yeah, well, he's just an Aborigine.
1: Oh, deadly song, either way it goes.
0: Here it is. Brian Charlie. I'm just an Aborigine.
1: Yep.
0: He's a rich one, I know that.
1: Aye, girl, leave my mother alone.

0: Yes, Brian Tarley there, mind you. I'm just an Aborigine. That's the way I'll have him, too.
1: Yep, well, he's a solid singer and he's solid, my boy.
0: I know, and he's solid in the bed, too.
1: Oh, God. That department, I'll leave it with you, Mary.
0: No, I'll leave Malay Indonesian style, too, you know. Yeah. Anyway, changing the subject. Mary, can you please play a special request song to Patrick Jr. in Casuarina Prison from Dad and Brothers Victor, Missing You.
1: And that's a real, right, proper song for that, my grandson.
0: I know.
1: Oh, great-granny, really.
0: Yeah. So there you go, mind you, the man
1: my
0: himself.
1: My Gigi, that boy.
0: I thought I was going to have cancer, you know.
1: Oh?
0: Yeah, bro.
1: What for?
0: Front him up.
1: What a God. How many more you know front him up?
0: Well, nobody will have me, so I want to try somebody.
1: Oh, God, Mary.
0: Here it is. Seaside Drifters, everybody.
1: Missing you.

0: Yes, there you go there, Kathy.
1: Yeah, that's a nice song by Seaside Riptisk, going out to Nyabru Junior from Nyabru Senior. That's how, that's right?
0: Yeah.
1: Yeah, all right, don't look at me like a garabal.
0: Well, you're the one putting the request.
1: Oh, no, I didn't do that request.
0: Okay, well, here's one here for you. Yeah. Mary, can you please play this song by Dan Seals?
1: Yeah.
0: This is from the beautiful, sexy Raylene Ninyet, mind you, sending big love from Narrigan.
1: Oh, so way over that way.
0: So she's listening in Narrigan, mind
1: Hi,
0: you.
1: Hi, Raylene.
0: Yeah, so there you go. Tanya Blanc family, you know?
1: All right, yeah.
0: Yeah. She's waiting for Tanya to kick, you know? So she can move
1: Who else, Brady? Yeah. Big lineup there, man.
0: Yeah, all of them, yeah.
1: Oh, God, Mary, you take the cake.
0: I ate the cake, too. Don't worry about that. Anyway, she wanted this song, God Must Be a Cowboy at Heart.
1: Yeah.
0: So, beautiful song. And, of course, Raylene, just for you.
1: Go on.

0: Yes, there you go there, Mind Your Covey.
1: That's a nice song, Mary. Yeah.
0: It's a beautiful song. Yep. Yeah, my God, a mercy.
1: Way up in Narrigan.
0: Narrigan. Down.
1: Well, somewhere around there, up somewhere in South.
0: Up there somewhere, yeah. Anyway, here's a song, and this song goes out to Kathy Watson.
1: Jesus help us.
0: I'm your sweet black man.
1: Oh, my God. Rena Dan, Gija, you too. You're not far off. And Jacinta Hunter Caesar. Uh-huh. Papa for you too.
0: All the sweet black mans, mind you.
1: Mm-mm.
0: Here it is.

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You are not alone. Healing starts with connection.

0: Yes, there you go. The Jabbokai dancers, they mind you, with that beautiful song, they're proud to be, like Kathy is proud to be.
1: Aborigine.
0: Yes, there you go, mind you. And you can tell by the color of her skin, the shape of her nose, what else?
1: That's all.
0: And what come out of your mouth.
1: Exactly. You know what,
0: Ken? Anyway, Kathy, skin group. What's a skin group? A lot of people talk about skin group.
1: I don't understand it.
0: Eh?
1: I don't understand it.
0: Well, how come you don't understand? You said you're Aborigine.
1: Yeah, but I mean, that some parts... It's complicated. You got to know.
0: Well,
1: you got to know the proper
0: protocols.
1: Yeah.
0: Yeah. Well,
1: and
0: traditional skin kinship classification system.
1: Hmm.
0: That's old since God knows how long. Invented by Black Willis.
1: Hmm.
0: That places people into social and family groups. Skin groups are not about skin color. A lot of people think that's skin color. Nothing to do with skin color. They help guide relationships, marriage rules, and cultural responsibilities.
1: Yeah.
0: That's what it's about.
1: Hmm.
0: A lot of people still got to learn, eh?
1: Yeah.
0: Yeah. Anyway. And so what's your connection to the Philippines?
1: Top boy, don't make any kind of rubbish. My kids are.
0: Eh?
1: My kids are.
0: Yeah.
1: Hmm.
0: But you too, eh?
1: No, don't be stupid.
0: Well, you got the nose.
1: Well, we all get damp on nose.
0: Eh? You in relation to pudding?
1: Who?
0: Pudding.
1: Yeah, my cousin.
0: Uh-huh, there you go. Well, front of my big money.
1: Uh-huh.
0: You get more money than me and you.
1: Oh, well.
0: Yeah, anyway. Now, another point, too. Registered Native Title Body Corporate. You know what a Native Title Body is,
1: eh? Yeah, PBC,
0: Uh-huh. You diddly.
1: Mm.
0: Eh? Well, a prescribed body corporate, but a lot of people don't know this stuff, see? A prescribed body corporate that has been formally registered after a Native Title determination to hold or manage native title rights and interests on behalf of native title holders.
1: Yep.
0: You see, so some determinations have been misappropriated, you know, putting in any kind of people in there who shouldn't be there, you know.
1: Yeah.
0: Proper traditional owner people are proper traditional owner people.
1: Exactly, Mary.
0: Yeah, so there you go, anyway. And what else?
1: Nothing much. You got any more requests?
0: Don't change the subject, God have mercy. We're eager enough for song.
1: Well, did you get that other one, Phone in Heaven?
0: No, that phone never ring yet.
1: Well, Mick Manuel.
0: Yeah.
1: Yep.
0: Okay, well, first I'll play Tommy Lewis, mind you, the late and great Tommy Lewis.
1: No, I never heard that person sing.
0: You know, Chant of Jimmy Blacksmith, the movie?
1: Oh, yeah.
0: That's him.
1: Oh, good.
0: Well, this is him singing here.
1: Mm.
2: You got $2? Najing, and I'm got him. Well, give me the short one to smoke. Najing, now I'm a chugger up, just give up. Where you going?

0: Yes, there you go there. Tommy Emmanuel, mind you, with that beautiful number there, and I hope that you enjoyed that song. Now, Kathy.
1: What?
0: What? You say yes.
1: Yes, okay.
0: Pauline Hanson, your auntie.
1: Oh, you still wonder, God Almighty.
0: Reckons immigrants don't have the right to speak their inherited language and practice their culture after arriving on this continent. Yet all of her mob have been aggressively doing this since they have arrived. Hypocrites, eh? That's like telling Italian and Greeks and everybody, don't speak your language, don't practice your culture. They are what they are.
1: True.
0: You know? Like you, you know, from Philippines, you know?
1: Oh, come on. Don't start by putting me for any kind of tribe.
0: I know. You're pure Australian, 100%.
1: Must.
0: Yes. And why? Because of your mother and father.
1: Father.
0: Anyway, you got a song?
1: A special shout-out going out to the Mackenzie, Dolby, Sebastian family.
0: Mm-hmm.
1: And the I said Mackenzie's. And to Jure Dolby, who's listening. And the song says it all, Phone in Heaven, by Mick Manuel.
2: Well, good morning.

0: Yes, what a good song that is, Kathy.
1: Yeah, it's going out to the Dolby, McKenzie and the Sebastian family, and especially to Jure Dolby.
0: Very moving song, actually.
1: Mm, yeah.
0: Yeah. Only if there was a heaven.
1: True God, Mary.
0: Not a heaven, a phone to heaven. You know, we're getting tangled up ourselves. So, God have mercy. Yeah.
1: And let's hope Dockers win this weekend.
0: You're still with Dockers.
1: And you're still with Pauline Hanson.
0: There'll only be one winner.
1: Exactly.
0: Well, that's actually in my draw here. If they draw, they go for another 5 minutes.
1: Well, kind of.
0: Eh?
1: Yeah.
0: I'm surprised you're still here. I thought you'd be gone.
1: No, I'm going to have feed at Tanya and Mark's place.
0: No, I thought you'd be going to Melbourne, yo.
1: No, too cold that country.
0: Eh?
1: Too cold.
0: You got nice hair there. You can keep yourself warm with your hair.
1: It looks like...
0: Last time I was in Melbourne with you, you even growled at a little girl, poor thing.
1: That's years ago.
0: Yeah, but it's just like yesterday for me.
1: Hey!
0: That poor little girl walking with Essendon flag, you know, waving up and down, up and down, up and until you growl them. Why did you do that?
1: I don't know. Well, it's my nuisance. We neck among us were stretching this way and that way.
0: Yeah, well, that's a native thing to do.
1: Yep.
0: Anyway.
1: Okay, Mary, I'm going there for feed.
0: Okay, well, you go and have a
1: and
0: feed.
1: My son, they want to...
0: And leave some for me.
2: No, I'm going to finish them.
0: Yeah, that'd be right.
2: You can lick them bowl
0: there. Get at you. Anyway, no worries. Well, you're listening to me, Mary G, mind you, and this is the Mary G Show going right across Australia. And the Cathy, go away, please.
2: I'll see you next week. I'll be in Bunbury.
0: Go.

0: Hello, everybody. My name is J.W. Coops, better known as John Cooper, and you're listening to Mary G. Show. And my God, she's one of the most beautiful females that the good Lord ever put on this planet. Every time I look or see the Mary G. Show or look at it, the ache in my heart becomes unbearable. And forgot to mention, you're listening to the Mary G. Show right across Australia.
1: Hello, everyone. My name's Greg. I work for Kimberley Stolen Generation. 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Our job is to go out and find senior people, Aboriginal people and non-Indigenous people, but our main focus is on Aboriginal people and our senior people of Stolen Generation. Our job is to connect you to the aged care system, to local services within your area. 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We try and see if we can get out there as much as we can. Come to you people and see if you are registered on the aged care. And if you are, then we will connect you to services after registering you. 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So, yeah, if you want to come on with the Kimberley Stolen Generation aged care team, come down and see me or my workmate, fellow team member, Angelo. 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We'll be more than happy to see you and help you people out. So if you're within the age of 50 and onwards, and you feel that you need to assistance to get on the aged care system, come and see us. We'll sit down and work out what you need, what sort of assistance you can get from the aged care system. Yes, thank you very much.

0: Yes, Ted Rooks there, and of course that song there, No More Younger, mind you, and of course that's Kangaroo, so Noongar people, Lung language, mind you. You're listening to me, Mary G, going right across Australia, so hello to everybody in Cairns there, mind you, hope they're all fine, in Hope Vale and wherever else, and of course right through the Kimberley, right through the Pilbara, and down south, and also in Yamaji country, courtesy of the radio station in Geraldton, mind you, Radio Mama. And going into Carnarvon and, well, Smigathara and all, everywhere. So that's really good. Wiluna and, of course, Mount Barker. So, not Mount Barker, what a place called. Anyway, we're going everywhere. So, in the studio, you wouldn't believe who's just walked in the door, mind you, but Mr. Greg Tate, where the hell have you been?
1: I've been around. I just, missed you, you know?
0: Yeah, you've been dodging me.
1: Well, I wasn't dodging you. I just, there's a bit of bug going around.
0: Yeah.
1: And
0: well, you never get it from me.
1: No, I didn't want to bring it to you.
0: Ah. Uh-huh.
1: So I caught it somewhere else and, yeah, sort of put me out of action for a little bit.
0: Ah, uh-huh. So, well, you're looking well.
1: Oh,
0: you're looking fresh.
1: I'm getting better, yeah.
0: Yeah?
1: Yeah. Uh-huh. I'm pretty much through all that, so I'm hoping to try and pick up a bit
0: more. So you had your work, you had your illness and other things going on in your life? Busy man.
1: Too many things, yeah.
0: Yeah, well, it's better you're busy than not busy.
1: But I was thinking about you, you know?
0: Oh, true, darling. And I thought, what sort of thoughts?
1: Well, no, good thoughts.
0: Oh, okay.
1: I was having good thoughts. Don't put a thing in my head. But I was thinking of good things, you know?
0: Yeah.
1: And I sort of, you know, probably want to say hello to everyone and, you know, especially...
0: Well, people have been saying, we're Greg Tate.
1: Especially all that mob up in Queensland.
0: Oh, Hope Vale mob.
1: Oh, you know, Hope Vale mob, yeah, you know.
0: Yeah, they look forward to hearing from you.
1: Yeah, and so, you know, it's good to come back and say hello and thing,
0: mm-hmm.
1: and try and get back regularly, you know, but we can't help when there's bugs going around, you know.
0: Well, especially in Broome, God have mercy.
1: Yeah, you know.
0: Mr.
1: Well,
0: Place, well, the tourists bring it in.
1: Well, tourists, you know, tourists come in and then next thing you know, the town's...
0: Flooded.
1: Yeah.
0: Yeah.
1: So, yeah, you know, hopefully we can try not to have too many of those happening, you know.
0: How come you've never made a proposal to me? You've never, you know?
1: I'm a married man.
0: Oh, I forgot about that. Yeah, well, there's a lot of married men chasing me.
1: Well, that's they'll have to face up to that.
0: To their own consequences, yeah. Anyway, so where are we up to with Native Title? You've got Yalil coming up?
1: Yeah, well, that's one thing I'm trying to stay focused on. We still got a couple of others. That's sort of, we've got one on the run now that's hot on the iron.
0: Yep.
1: And these things are not easy, you know. It takes a lot of toll.
0: Yeah.
1: On everyone, you know, families and
0: true.
1: Especially.
0: It's like you got other things going on in your life.
1: There's
0: too.
1: A million things going on, you know.
0: Yeah.
1: And you're constantly talking to lawyers and you know, trying to make these things happen.
0: But it should be simple.
1: It should be.
0: You know, like that country there, this region from that point to this point to that point, is them people from country.
1: Well, you know, you think man could just, you know, I mean, well, look, I don't, you know, sort of man can constantly talk about an organization that's supposed to be supporting, you know, like the Land Council.
0: Mm-hmm.
1: But it'd be nice if man could just, you know, them guys just say, you know, come in, Greg, let's sit down and talk and...
0: Well, that'd be the professional thing.
1: Well, that'd, you know, I mean, if I was an organization or a business and I have a potential client, it'd be in my best interest.
0: Yes, exactly.
1: To go to my client and say, let's sit down and talk. Can we fix this, you know? Can we build a relationship here, you know? I'm constantly doing that with people outside of.
0: Yeah.
1: An organization like the Land Council. I'm constantly trying to talk to, you know, Department of Planning and Land. You know, you're trying to build a relationship with NIA, you're trying to build a relationship with ORIC and everyone. You know, and with local and state government.
0: And is that, if you don't mind me saying, Ngarrawindji, the court ordered that Ngarrawindji is to become autonomous.
1: Well, yeah, and I don't want to talk about that too much because it's something that happened.
0: No, but when you talk about all the other benefits of being attached to the land council,
1: yep.
0: You lose that.
1: Yeah, well, you lose that. And that's probably the reason, you know, why we need to, you know, we still have to go back to them for assistance.
0: Yep.
1: Because
0: and you got no money.
1: Well, we got no money. We got no funding. We're still trying to get funding from NIA.
0: The only thing you have in your defence is right. Doesn't matter who, what tribe.
1: Yeah. No, that's right. That's the only thing Blackfella got. Blackfella got is he's a common law holder.
0: Yeah.
1: That's it.
0: Naturally.
1: You know, naturally, by yeah. birth, by blood, you know.
0: But there's imposters.
1: Well, there are imposters, and there's and people, you know, the amazing thing is people can't accept the facts. People can't accept truth.
0: Why?
1: I don't know, but I'm sure.
0: I mean, if I live in Broome.
1: Yep.
0: But that does not make me a Yarru.
1: No, no.
0: Yarru?
1: No.
0: Or a Yugan, you know?
1: No.
0: I know where I come from.
1: No, that's
0: I
1: right.
0: know where my country is.
1: Yeah.
0: And why would I impose myself onto other people?
1: Well, the first thing you're taught as a kid, you're taught when something is not yours, you're taught to accept that it's not yours, but also appreciate if somebody's allowing you to, they share that with you.
0: Yeah.
1: To appreciate that. So
0: and engage with it, but respect it.
1: But respect it, you know.
0: Yeah.
1: I mean, you know, it's like a kid with a toy. You want to play with that toy, you know. The parents come along and say, "Well, hang on, that's his toy." You ask him nicely, he'll let you play with it.
0: Yeah.
1: And then you ask the kid and the mother for that kid turn around and say, "Let him use it for a little while," you know.
0: So the dynamics has changed in terms of cultural authority.
1: Well,
0: and what do you call it? Migrants, you know, if you're going to call it migrants, you know, people who've through government or whatever.
1: Historical people that were trans and they were moved from somewhere else.
0: Yeah.
1: Transferred into your area. And, you know.
0: How do you get people to comprehend that?
1: Well, people got to do their own research.
0: Yeah.
1: But they have to accept.
0: But be honest with themselves.
1: Well, they got to be honest. You have to be honest with yourself. Look, I when I first started to get involved, I told myself and I said to my mother, one thing you got to learn to understand is if we find out that we come from somewhere else, don't be surprised. Because if that's the truth, then that's the truth. You know, but as long as I can remember since I've been involved, I've always belonged where I knew I was belong, you know, where I did belong.
0: You were groomed by your grandfather.
1: Well, I grew up with, you know, all them old people.
0: Yeah.
1: So I knew exactly who I was. But, you know, my mother, the first thing my mother said, oh, don't be stupid.
0: Yep.
1: You know?
0: You're talking stupid.
1: Yeah, don't talk stupid. And I said, well, what do you mean? She goes, well, my mother is a Gidja person. My father is a Gidja person. And that's your grandmother and grandfather.
0: Yeah.
1: I mean, I already knew that. But what I was trying to say to my mother is, what's going to come out of this native title, don't be surprised. There's going to be things that we probably don't know. And sure enough, you know, there's a lot of things that we didn't know. There's a lot of people are related through marriage. There's a lot of in-laws.
0: Yeah.
1: A lot of people were married into some of these,
0: TOs.
1: You know, to some of the TOs. They were brought from somewhere else. But they were brought from with white men. But when they came over, your family married some of them people. But then their extended families became sort of like your family, but through respect.
0: Yeah.
1: Not through blood.
0: But you still
1: they have no cultural rights.
0: Yeah.
1: But you still respect them. But then those people are confused. And it's sad, but you know, you can't educate somebody who refuses to be educated.
0: That's true.
1: You know, I mean I've tried
0: that's,
1: to
0: that's a common line, isn't it?
1: Yeah.
0: Of behavior. You
1: yeah.
0: know? And, you know? It's a term for reflection because like you say, you can't be educated if you don't want to be educated.
1: Yeah, exactly.
0: You can't be taught if you don't want to know.
1: Yeah, if you don't want to know.
0: And you're failing the system, you're failing yourself.
1: And you're failing yourself.
0: And your children and grandchildren.
1: Exactly.
0: And, yeah.
1: Yeah. And every descendant after you, you're failing them.
0: Yeah.
1: You know, rather than sit down and try and, you know, because I've tried to talk to people and I've tried to explain to people and they turn around and say, ah, you're so-and-so, you're so-and-so, you think you know everything.
0: Yeah.
1: So, well, I know who I am, but you don't fit in here with my family.
0: Yeah.
1: So what I'm trying to tell you is, instead of arguing with us, go back and find out where you fit in first and then come back, you know.
0: Mm.
1: Or if you find out you're from somewhere else, well, don't come back.
0: Yeah.
1: But don't argue, you know. And then some, you know, and you got all these people that jump on the bandwagon from everywhere. Because there's some of these people, too, that haven't really connected with their roots.
0: Yeah.
1: So they all jump on the bandwagon, they have a crack at you, and they're always down on you. And then slowly by surely, as native title starts to, as these people start to confront some of their own, you know, history, slowly by surely, they quietly step back into the darkness.
0: Yeah.
1: And then, you know, and, but none of them ever come back and say sorry.
0: No.
1: None of them ever say, hey, look, apologize for thought, you know, that you are an a-hole and,
0: yeah,
1: you know, all this stuff. They don't come back and apologize.
0: Well, Rastafarians believe the white man was given ego.
1: Mm.
0: And the black man was given arts, you know. But I question sometimes, what has the Australian Aboriginal been given? Because there's envy, there's jealousy. It's live and well,
1: yeah.
0: You know. Where's it come from?
1: Well, it's come from white man.
0: Yeah.
1: White man's polluted us, you know.
0: Yeah.
1: Like, I mean, fair dinkum, I mean, you can go out to a lot of these isolated communities, and if these people are still living close to, you know, the old ways.
0: Yep.
1: There's really no division, really. There's, everyone know their cultural place. There's really no division. See, when you come to these towns and where people were really, their knowledge have been diluted by the years of white man influence.
0: Yep.
1: You got this jealousy and all this stuff, you know?
0: Yeah.
1: And this is it.
0: So they've been poisoned, so to.
1: They've been poisoned.
0: Yeah.
1: And you know the ultimate. You know what white man is like: divide and conquer.
0: Yes,
1: that's the. So they turn a black man against another black man.
0: Yep.
1: You know, you're half caste. You're better than those black fellas.
0: Yeah.
1: You come and live up here in the house, state housing. Don't live out there in the scrub with those black fellas.
0: Yep.
1: You're better than them. You know all that stuff. You know.
0: Yep.
1: And look. At some point, I think there's a lot of people out there who've sort of mistaken that as encouragement.
0: Well, I think of the metaphor where a grandfather has got all his grandchildren. He's a full-blood man.
1: Yep.
0: Got all his children, and there's crime, alcohol, all the bad influences in town.
1: Yep.
0: So he decides to go out bush and live. Go back to his own traditional country and live in the bush.
1: Move back to country.
0: And then when they do that, then Aboriginal Affairs or whoever is responsible comes along and says, oh, you're camping out there. Oh, you got all these kids out here. Oh, you need a car to get them to school.
1: Yep.
0: Well, I got no money. We'll get you one, but you got to get incorporated.
1: Yep.
0: You know?
1: Yeah.
0: Well, how you do that? We'll do it for you.
1: Yep.
0: So it's all done for them. So they get given a car to take the kids to school. Then they come out again and says, you need a house.
1: Yep.
0: We need to build you a house. Well, I can't afford a house. We'll build it for you because you're Aboriginal.
1: We'll give you this.
0: Yeah, we'll give you that.
1: We'll give you that, yeah.
0: And the poor black fella, everything he gets is given to him, and then they get blamed for it.
1: Yeah.
0: You know, like your family, you know, Pauline Hanson, you know. She's black fellas get everything for nothing. It's not true.
1: Yeah.
0: There's been a lot of suffering since colonization.
1: Oh.
0: And she's anti, I was saying to Kathy earlier, she's anti-people coming from another country and speaking their own language.
1: Mm.
0: I mean, who gives her the right when you go back 20,000 years of family, say if you're Italian, Greek, Japanese, whatever you may be, but you got your own heritage, you got your own culture.
1: Yeah.
0: And then to come to this country as a migrant and get told you can't speak your language no more, isn't that disgraceful?
1: Well, you can't tell somebody... You have to act like me, talk like me, look like me, and everything.
0: Yeah.
1: You How can that happen? It can't happen.
0: Well, that's what's been happening in this country.
1: Otherwise, we'd all look like Pauline Hanson.
0: Well, come to think of it.
1: you know what I mean?
0: Yeah.
1: I mean, you can't do that.
0: No.
1: I mean, you don't go to another country. I mean, you know, there's a lot of people from Australia go and live in other countries.
0: Yeah.
1: Well, those countries don't talk like that.
0: No, they don't.
1: They don't say you gotta learn Cantonese now.
0: Yeah.
1: Or whatever it is.
0: Or you can't own land.
1: You know?
0: Because you are not Chinese.
1: Yeah.
0: You know, whatever.
1: You know?
0: Yeah. And rightly so.
1: And rightly so. But they don't come and tell you have to dress like us now. You have to talk like us. You have to do everything what we do. No other countries do that.
0: No.
1: So
0: only Australia.
1: But you know, you can easily get angry with that woman, and a lot of people do. But you'd be doing yourself a disservice. Because like you say, you can't educate somebody who don't want to be educated.
0: Exactly. You know? Ignorant.
1: Because you're wasting your breath.
0: No, that's true. And I think she's drunk on power too.
1: Well,
0: you know, that she's a celebrity politician, you know?
1: Well, no, it's not that. I think it's more deeper, right? It's that white supremacy.
0: Yes, that's exactly what it is.
1: That's where it comes from, right? Yeah. You're not obedient. You're not a good black woman because you're not an obedient black woman.
0: Yeah.
1: You know? And you know, it's why are you questioning the system? Why are you trying to talk like us? Why are you trying to take over? Well, hang on, I'm just trying to be equal to you.
0: Yeah.
1: You know?
0: Yep.
1: I mean, how many black police have been in jobs and have been ostracized and jealous by all these non-Indigenous people because you've learned to adapt to your work and you're becoming good at your work. And then the minute you start to move up the chain of command,
0: yep,
1: you're not seen as a good bloke anymore.
0: I was watching an interview with Muhammad Ali, and he was telling a story about dying and going to heaven. And his mother says, you know, all the white angels go to heaven. And he said, but Mum, where's all the black angels? They in the kitchen cooking. So that's
1: the mentality.
0: Yeah. Oh, look who walked in. My God, have mercy. Your twin brother.
1: No, but that's the mentality.
0: That is the mentality. Yeah.
1: Yeah. You're not a good black fellow because you're not an obedient black fellow.
0: Yeah.
1: You know? Or you're not a good person because you challenge or you question or you want to be, you know, you want to be at my level. Like,
0: yep.
1: But that's
0: the uniqueness of the rainbow. The rainbow has many colors.
1: Yeah.
0: It originally comes from white light, but the many colors makes it a pretty thing.
1: Yeah.
0: That's like society. We have many different languages, cultures, and imagine going to a restaurant and restaurants, I should say, of diversity of food. You know, sometimes you feel like curry chicken, sometimes you feel like something else. They're traditional foods from other people's country.
1: Well, that's right.
0: Unless you want fish and chips.
1: Well, I think if we lived like how she lived and how, you know.
0: Well, maybe just the limit of her cooking skills.
1: Well, that'd be pretty much it, wouldn't it?
0: Yeah.
1: She wouldn't have a lot of other talent except bad mouthing people.
0: Yeah.
1: You know? But look, I mean, it's no good to get in, look, even at any level, right?
0: Mm-hmm.
1: International level, you know, right down to local. It's not good to get involved with other people's business.
0: No,
1: you know?
0: That's right.
1: And it's not good to down other people unless you know the facts. You know, and it's not good to have an opinion about something if you don't really know what you're talking about.
0: No, well,
1: you know, some of these things you've got to take into account.
0: Well, the genius really was Gough Whitlam when he was Prime Minister of Australia. He said, we have a multicultural society.
1: Yep.
0: Not this monocultural society that Pauline Hanson wants, where everyone's the same.
1: Yeah, but that would only count if the original inhabitant said, to be a monocultural society, you have to be like us.
0: Yes.
1: That's the only way that works.
0: And we were multicultural ourselves.
1: A foreigner don't come in and say to the original inhabitants, you have to be a monocultural society like us.
0: Yep.
1: But you're really, you know, you're the migrant.
0: Yes.
1: Not the original inhabitants.
0: No, but even before European visitation or invasion of Australia.
1: Yeah.
0: Australia was a multicultural society.
1: It was in
0: the tribes.
1: Yeah.
0: Saltwater people, freshwater people,
1: yeah. Desert
0: many
1: people,
0: language,
1: yeah.
0: Everything different.
1: Yeah.
0: How dumb is that?
1: That's right.
0: Hey? Eh?
1: Well, they think because we were all black.
0: Yeah.
1: We spoke one language, we had one culture, you know. We didn't.
0: That's right.
1: We're all different black.
0: And they're trying to put us all in one basket.
1: They're trying to force us into one basket and say, well, you're all black, you must be the same.
0: But the languages is older than Australia.
1: But then you could go to Europe and say, all you white people, you're all in one basket. And then they'll turn around and say, you know,
0: No.
1: I'm Hitler, I'm German, whatever.
0: I am French,
1: I am Russian, you know.
0: Yeah.
1: They don't accept it.
0: No.
1: So why is it different for anyone else?
0: Because of Pauline Hanson.
1: Yeah, but that's that.
0: And an army, you know.
1: That's that dumb mindset.
0: Yes.

0: Yes, there you go there. And of course, you have the indie there, My Kind of Life. And before that, Tribal Voice. And before that, or in between it all, Two Witnesses. And that was Yarangal, mind you. You're listening to me, Mary G. We've got about 10 minutes to go. And of course, fortunate to have a guest here in Mr. Greg Tate. But Kathy probably eating, you know, as usual. She eats like a horse, you know. But anyway, yeah. So, Greg, Christmas is just around the corner.
1: Coming quick.
0: Yeah.
1: Yeah, it has.
0: My God, where's the year gone?
1: I don't know. As you get older, it just seems to get quicker and quicker, you know?
0: I know.
1: Like a downhill run.
0: Like there's a relationship between age and death and the devil. And they're all timing, you
1: they
0: know?
1: They're wanting you there quicker.
0: Yeah.
1: And you while you're in the middle of it, you're thinking, how come this is happening real quick? Because when you're young, it don't seem that way. It seems like you've got endless
0: energy
1: time in front of you. You know?
0: Yeah. Before you know it.
1: Yeah, before you know it, you're trying to put the brakes on, and it's like you're on a downhill slope, you know?
0: Tell me about it. I feel it. God have mercy. The body ain't like it used to be, you know?
1: Well, that's it.
0: Yeah. So what's the secret to psychological fitness and fitness of the body and the mind and...
1: Oh, look, I think some of the people who are really good at it, you got to do a lot of stuff like yoga, like Tai Chi.
0: Discipline,
1: you know. Well, that's the main thing.
0: Yeah.
1: It's having good, strong discipline. You know, and most people, you know, they get injured, they can heal that. Most things your body can heal. Something takes longer than other injuries. But some injuries you have to tell yourself might as well just get an operation, fix that problem quicker.
0: Get
1: it
0: fixed, yeah.
1: And so a lot of sports people, you know, they end up with a bad knee. They just get that operated on, fix the knee.
0: Mm-hmm.
1: And it's, you know, Tai Chi is a good thing, and good diet, you know. It's probably one of the main thing is diet. You know, if you understood, you know, the difference between, you know, the good diet and a bad diet and all that, and a good fat and a bad fat, half of the time your diet, you can lose weight just by dieting the right way.
0: So doing some research.
1: There's
0: a lot of stuff on YouTube nowadays.
1: Oh, there's a lot of stuff.
0: And what's true and what isn't?
1: Well, you know, that's the thing. I mean, you see one thing on YouTube and it tells you this thing is good for that. And then you go 10 YouTube down and then there's that same person telling you that that thing is bad for that. And you think, well, hang on, you know, 10 clips away, you were saying this thing was good for that. Now you're saying this thing is bad for that, you know?
0: Yeah.
1: So.
0: That's right.
1: But you got to, you know, I mean, if you understand good things like egg, steak, you know, meat, stuff like that, you know, you got to have a little bit of fish, bit of meat, you know, chicken, and eggs and stuff like that. Those stuff are good for you, you know? I mean, butter is better for you than margarine and that stuff. You know, you got to understand some of these diet drinks. And I think everybody got fooled about these diet drinks. Now they find out there's stuff in the diet drinks that's worse than having a full-strength cool drink, you know?
0: But what about, like, you would have been the same as a young man. Things that 20 years ago, 30 years ago, when you're eating, you didn't think anything of it.
1: No.
0: But then you find out many, many years later, all that stuff is bad for you. So why were they releasing it to you? For example, flour is bad for you, really.
1: Yeah, it is, yeah.
0: What do you call condensed cream and, you know, milk?
1: Yep.
0: All them stuff that you thought was delicious and tasty, and now you find out that all of it is not good for you.
1: Yeah, well, that's right. Because you got to understand how they've been processed, you know?
0: Mm-hmm.
1: I mean, even like white sugar. The only reason why sugar is white is because they've bleached it.
0: Yeah.
1: You know, you want to get blonde hair, you bleach your hair, it'll turn blonde, you know? You want to, you know, make white materials really white, you bleach it, you know?
0: And then you got, well, like sugar, you got brown sugar.
1: Yeah, well, raw sugar is good.
0: Yeah. And then you got this stevia.
1: Yeah.
0: Yeah, from a plant.
1: Yep.
0: But is it good for you?
1: Well, that's the thing. You need, you know, I mean, one time ago, people didn't know any difference. They had egg, they had butter, they had all this stuff, and then then, you know, doctors came out and said egg is no good for you.
0: Yeah.
1: So people stop eating eggs, you know, and people stop having butter. Oh, margarine is better. Now they find out margarine is worse.
0: But as a kid, you would have had a bowl full of cornflakes or wheat flakes.
1: Yeah, all the cereals.
0: Pile on the sugar.
1: Yeah, yeah, yeah. Yeah, you put sugar on top of those things.
0: Yeah.
1: They're already sweet.
0: Yeah.
1: You know?
0: Just in the milk.
1: I mean, one time ago, milk was good.
0: Yeah. That's
1: and
0: right.
1: Then, and then, you know, now you milk, you don't have to put sugar in your tea, really.
0: Yeah.
1: Because the milk already got sugar.
0: Yes, that's right.
1: You know, they process it with sugar. You know, it's understanding all that. And you know, now they talk about the bread they make now. They treat it with chemicals so that they sit on the shelf longer.
0: Yeah.
1: They got longer shelf life.
0: White flour was bleached too.
1: Cheese, yeah, you know, yeah, white flour. That's all, you know, they all bleached.
0: Yeah,
1: all the stuff that's white and even cheese.
0: But it's ironic they say, stay away from anything white.
1: Yeah, well, it's bad for you, right?
0: Yeah,
1: I mean, that's right. See, you know, you have the proper, you know, brown bread.
0: Does that include white men?
1: Well, it's funny how that turned out.
0: Yeah.
1: True. Well, it is funny. It's ironic, yeah, you know, like and vegetable with color.
0: It's common sense, isn't it? Yeah. I mean, once you understand the theory of processed food
1: and non-processed.
0: Yeah.
1: You know, the food that are less processed or not processed, that's better for you than stuff that are processed. You know.
0: Yeah.
1: And you know, eating fresh. So if you're out in the country and you're fishing and you getting a fresh killer and all that sort of, that's better for you than buying something from in a shop.
0: Well, you know, even meat is chemically treated too, isn't
1: it? Well, they treat those meat to look redder.
0: Yeah.
1: Like it's fresh all the time.
0: Yeah.
1: But that thing is months and months old, you know?
0: Yeah. My God.
1: But, you know, like, but they treat it with chemicals to make it look like it's fresh meat, you know?
0: And juicy.
1: Yeah. But then, attractive. You know, like, exactly. So, yeah, now that's, and it's, you know, I think as long as you always thought that way, you were, you know, like I always tried not to stay away from butter or egg, you know?
0: Yeah.
1: And like good veggies, you know? And meat. Like people say meat bad for you. Well, you know, anything in moderation is all right, you know? But meat is good for you. But if you eat too much of it, you know, if you eat too much of anything, you know?
0: Yeah.
1: It's
0: so it's the human body. What's the – I don't know if there's a manual that says this is what humans are supposed to eat. I'm talking about the scientific element of the human body.
1: Carnivore or something like that.
0: Yeah.
1: Well, I think we
0: like
1: are.
0: Like these teeth here is made for meat ripping, you know?
1: Yeah.
0: But what is the perfect formula for human beings?
1: Well,
0: is there a formula? Well, vegetables is probably one of the keys.
1: I think anything in moderation is good. And I mean, if you look at all our people before settlement, our people didn't have a shop they could go to and buy meat and just eat meat all the time or whatever.
0: Mm.
1: They had to go hunting. So if food were plentiful, they ate whatever they could. If food, because of drought, wasn't plentiful, then they had to eat this whenever they can. If they couldn't, they had to eat something else and something else and something else. But they were always walking, looking for food. So they were getting their exercise.
0: Yeah.
1: Because that was part of life.
0: And also they were nomadic.
1: Well, that's it, you know.
0: Yeah.
1: They used to go hunting because animals don't sit there waiting for you to come and kill him.
0: Yeah.
1: He's climbing over hills and running somewhere, so you got to go and find them, you know.
0: And stalk.
1: And stalk and hunt, you know. And that was, you know, like every, you know, what do they call it? Neanderthal and all that. That's how they survived. They went hunting. So you become physically fit and strong because when there was meat, you eat it and you eat as much as you can because they didn't have fridge.
0: Yep.
1: But if meat wasn't around, then you'd have to eat plant and other, you know.
0: Fruits.
1: Other reptiles or whatever. You change your diet, you know. If this, you know, if you fish, so people had, you know, people in rivers and saltwater systems, they made traps so they could have fish every now and then, you know?
0: Mm-hmm.
1: But, and that would probably be the best way, fresh and in moderation.
0: Well, that's it. And you've got to know this stuff.
1: But
0: especially too much alcohol. Today we're spoiled by alcohol, access to bad food.
1: Well, everything at the ready at your fingertip.
0: Yes, that's
1: it. It's a lazy lifestyle. I mean, you know, I'll tell you one thing I got. When I first started finding out about air conditioning, I didn't want to live without air conditioning. But that just makes you more soft.
0: Yeah.
1: You know? That's a lazy lifestyle. You know?
0: I like my air conditioning anyway. Oh, well. Anyway, so we're coming to the end of the show. And, of course, like I was saying earlier, rain is just around the corner. It's actually the clouds now, isn't it?
1: Well, we're coming into the wet season.
0: Wet season.
1: And it is raining in some parts.
0: It'll get dry first. Or might be early wet this year. Cyclone? Would there be any cyclones?
1: Oh, have to be.
0: Yeah.
1: Always.
0: Is the rivers ready?
1: Everything's ready.
0: Yeah?
1: Yeah.
0: Waiting. And country? What about countrymen? Got nothing out in the bush, you know?
1: Yep. Well, rain brings...
0: They've got to prepare.
1: Yeah. You know...
0: stock and food.
1: Well, that's right. Yeah. They, you know, especially in places hard to get to, they're going to have to think about stocking, you know, at least a couple of months.
0: Yep.
1: You know, and the basic stuff, you know. I mean, I know flour is bad for you, but, you know, something like that, you know, a lot of tin food, you know, batteries.
0: Be prepared,
1: yeah. And if you got gun out there, you know, make sure you got enough bullet, you know, fuel for your car, you know, spare tires. They're all the things, you know,
0: Are they still in abundance, like turkey and all that, emu and all that meat, kangaroo? Or are they getting rare now?
1: I think kangaroos are coming back, but I think turkeys in most places are becoming rare, you know?
0: Yeah.
1: Because you know...
0: You'll see a few turkeys on the town, will you?
1: Oh, they get plenty. they get plenty in just about every town.
0: Yeah.
1: But, you know, like... if you... what was I going to say? If you plan and prepare, you know, for the worst scenario, you know.
0: And a lot of the people, especially in the Kimberley, they've lived here, so, and the Pilbara.
1: Yeah.
0: So they should be prepared.
1: Well, they know the conditions.
0: Yeah.
1: And most people do prepare, you know.
0: Yeah.
1: I mean, we had that big flood here, you know, a few years ago, and most people still got through it all right, you know.
0: Yeah.
1: Some of the communities had to be evacuated into bigger towns, you know?
0: Yeah. Well, Greg, it was a pleasure having you here tonight.
1: No, thank you, Mary. Thank you. It's been a pleasure.
0: And Rain Dancing is a song coming up by the Pigram Brothers. So think about that, everybody. Prepare. The wet season is coming. We don't know what sort of wet season we're going to have, so...
1: Yeah.
0: So good night from me.
1: Good night from me.

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Hey, you mob, Rhonda Purcell here. My mob are Quandamooka people, Waka Waka people, and the Goa Koa people. 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

He's got a didgeridoo. And I said, Mom, what are you listening to? And she said, Murray Country on Triple A.

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Now you brought me to this, then you done left town. 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

0: It's Jamie Chapman. I'm from Kumularoi. Originally grew up down in Kurnell, and you're listening to AAA Murray Country.
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thousands of people live in our city. It's a city of industry. Coal and steel are its lifeblood, and its harbor is busy with ships. Its horizon is lost in the smoke of steelworks and factories.

Hey, everybody. I tell you what I know. 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How about that?

0: My name's Nathan. I'm from Bindle Country, Townsville. 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

Hello, I'm Adam Evans with the NIRS News. Aboriginal elders in Western Australia's Pilbara are calling for a royal commission into the state's Child Protection Agency. NIML elder Linda Dujibidridi says a royal commission would finally give the community a proper voice in fixing systemic failures affecting children in South Hedland. It comes as reports of children living unsupervised in the town sparked a political firestorm, prompting government ministers and the National Commissioner for Aboriginal Children to fly in for talks. Ms. Dujibidridi has accused Child Protection Minister Jessica Stoykowski of blatant disrespect, saying elders were left out of key conversations. Half of young Australians aged 18 to 29 are still living with their parents in 2024, up from 39% back in 2001. It's from this year's HILDA survey, the country's longest-term study tracking households. Two-thirds of young adults who moved out were renting privately rather than owning their own home. Hurricane Paulo continues the swell off Mexico's Pacific coast in an extremely powerful Category 4 storm. Winds have reached up to 150 miles an hour, just shy of a Category 5 strength. Authorities are warning of life-threatening flooding, mudslides and dangerous surf conditions along the coast. A restraining order has been filed against Dolly Parton's nephew, accusing him of threatening violence and vowing to destroy her legacy. The filing seeks to keep Brian Seaver away from employees, attorneys and business partners of She's Alive, the organisation managing Parton's estate. Court documents allege the threats have already caused Parton's estate attorney to resign and forced the organisation to hire private security for its staff. Seaver's own security company, which had provided Parton's protection, was terminated last week. Rose Tattoo frontman Angry Anderson has died at the age of 79. His family says he passed away on Monday, surrounded by loved ones, after suffering a cardiac arrest while on tour in Germany last month. Anderson fronted Rose Tattoo for 50 years, with hits including Bad Boy for Love.

0: The band was inducted into the ARIA Hall of Fame in 2006. His solo hit, Suddenly Famously, featured on Neighbours for Scott and Charlene's wedding episode, watched by more than 20 million people worldwide. And an amateur archaeologist in Germany has unearthed the country's biggest ever hoard of Roman coins from the era of Emperor Hadrian. He found more than 900 silver coins in a field near Cologne after his metal detector wouldn't stop beeping. Archaeologists say a Roman soldier would have had to work 6 years to afford such a fortune. We'll have more coming up next.
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0: To sport and in cricket, Australia's one-day side gets its South African tour underway today in the first of three ODIs in Kingsmead and Durban. It's Australia's first visit to South Africa in the shorter format since 2023. Mitch Marsh is set to captain the side in today's opener, with Pat Cummins expected to be rested. The series continues in Johannesburg on Sunday before three tests begin next month. Now for a look at the capital city weather around the country. A shower or two in Wiganja and Brisbane with a top of 25. 24 and partly cloudy on Gadigal Country, Sydney, while it's 25 and partly cloudy on Ngunnawal, Gambri Country, Canberra. 26 and mostly sunny in Nam, Melbourne, and partly cloudy in Nipaluna, Hobart with a max of 21. A top of 26 and partly cloudy in Tundanya, Adelaide. Mostly sunny and 22 degrees in Boorloo, Perth, and mostly sunny in Garamilla, Darwin with a top of 34. If you have any stories that you'd like to share with us, you can send us an email to news@nirs.org.au. That's news@nirs.org.au.
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4: Hey, good morning, a deadly mob for a Thursday, fire emoji Thursday. Good morning, Gala Bales.
5: I'm going good. How are you going?
4: I'm going great. You're nice and vibrant and bubbly this morning. It must be almost the weekend, is it?
5: Yes, it's almost the weekend.
4: Hey, before I kick the show off, I'd just like to acknowledge the traditional owners of the land on which we are broadcasting from here in West End, Brisbane, and also acknowledge our elders past, present and emerging. Did you have a think overnight? For Thursday's triple play with Ray. If you didn't, I've got somebody, that's all.
5: No, I didn't. I'm thinking like, no.
4: I just thought I'd give you an opportunity. So the listeners know Ray gave Gyla an opportunity to take control of it, and she shut.
5: And I took no control whatsoever.
4: Thrown it away. Oh, you still got time, right? It's only 5 minutes past six. Come on, Ray. Calm down,
5: Ray. Give me some time, Uncle Ray.
4: Sorry. I know your life is a little bit more busier than
5: mine. Man.
4: Once I leave here, there's not too much going on in my life. You've got stuff you can do. You hang out with people. You do things. Not me. I'm just straight home. Straight home,
5: eh? Into bed.
4: Yeah, pretty much. I'll just, after being out here for the last sort of week or so, and it's been so hot. Good thing is, I think last year I got a little bit sunstruck, but I don't think I have this year, which is a good thing. But still, get home and just flake it.
5: Yeah, oh, you'd be so exhausted from the JMC all this week. But also, we've been really busy for the last, like, I swear we've been busy since I've started.
4: Yeah.
5: I was going to say for the last 3 weeks, but I'm like, actually, no, we've been really, really busy. We've had event after event after event for the last 3 months.
4: Yeah, and you've had more than me.
5: Yeah, I had MC stuff, then you had your JMC stuff, like, oh, too much.
4: Too much is going on, but that's okay. We like to do that sort of stuff.
5: That's it.
4: Here at AAA, and it's going to be happening all again tomorrow for us.
5: Yes.
4: We're going to be out there at the JMC, so should be a good one.
5: Can't wait.
4: Be careful because they're very cute, those kids. They're going to come up, they're going to con you up. Can you please talk to me? Can you interview me?
5: Yeah.
4: Yada, yada, yada.
5: You got any games on your phone?
4: You got any responses ready for these little fellas?
5: No.
4: How about No.
5: Yeah. No. I'm going to think about that.
4: No. No, you can't even say no to them. They're just
5: can't.
4: So cute.
5: They're too cute, eh?
4: You're just like, and you're looking at them, and then when the word gets around, you wait till the word gets around.
5: Yeah.
4: That someone's walking around out there with a microphone and stuff.
5: Stop it.
4: Or they see us with their headphones on and you know what I mean? They will just.
5: Oh, I'm so excited. I actually can't wait. This will be my first ever, like, JMC working at the Bracky Show kind of thing. So I'm really excited. Perfect.
4: Well, I can't wait to see. I'm just going to cut you loose. I don't even care if I just stand back and don't do too much. I'll just sit there. Oh, actually, bring your little, what's that thing called?
5: My little gimbal.
4: Bring it.
5: Bringing my trainees as well. So I've got my two trainees coming along and they're going to get some content for us as well.
4: What's the thing when we film you from all different angles of all different devices? How does that work? Do you know how that works?
5: Yeah. So she's going to get the gimbal and so I've got the two trainees, so they're going to get different angles so we can make a deadly video for us.
4: That'd be good. Hey, thanks very much for doing the Thursday Triple Play with Ray.
5: Yes, did you see that deadly video? The trainees again helped me with that one. They've been deadly.
4: If you haven't seen it already, it's on both, Facey and Insta?
5: It should be, on both our Facebook and Instagram page.
4: If you haven't seen it, go check it all out. Hard work there from Gala and the trainees. All righty, this is Jason Lee Scott right here on The Brekkie Show.

0: AAA Murray Country.
1: She was storming through the house that day, and I could tell she was leaving. And I thought, oh, she'll be back till she turned around.

0: Merry Country, The Brekkie Show, Sarah Storer there, Mally Girl. You like that song, Gala?
1: Yeah, that was a good one.
0: You were bopping away in the studio here.
1: Yeah, having a good old time with myself.
0: Makes my day, makes my morning when I play songs and you're in here bopping away. You know what I mean? The only thing left to do is I got to get you a new comb.
1: Yes, I need to get a new comb.
0: Yeah,
1: I'll have give me a gold one. Now, give me a gold one. And bedazzle it with pink bedazzle.
0: Is that right? What is that bedazzle stuff?
1: You know, they're little gems, little rhinestones.
0: Oh, yes.
1: So you just bling it out, you know? You bedazzle it out.
0: Bling it out. I gotcha.
1: Like a bit of bling?
0: I'll ask my daughter to assist me. She's right into that sort of stuff.
1: I'm sure she'll know.
0: Oh, yeah, yeah.
1: She'll know about it.
0: She'll know for sure. And but she's all my kids are very creative.
1: Oh, yeah?
0: It's like I didn't get any creative genes at all.
1: They got them all.
0: They got them all. Like they can draw,
1: hey, watch out.
0: Like anything creative. I can't.
1: I love that.
0: I don't
1: know
0: what's going on. I wish I could.
1: Yeah.
0: Just like people say, oh, can you listen to that? And I just look at them and go, no.
1: I literally can't. My twin sister's a really good drawer, though. Yeah, she can draw like a proper portrait of someone.
0: Yeah, there you go.
1: And sit there and the detail on it, like, is insane.
0: You look
1: at my drawing and it looked like a little 3-year-old drawing or something.
0: Next week, if I can find it, I'll bring in this drawing.
1: Yeah.
0: So years ago, they used to have this lad who used to go, we went to Dreamworld this one day. You see those guys with the charcoal drawings?
1: Yeah.
0: You ever seen that?
1: Yeah.
0: I'll bring it in. Actually, I might even take a photo of it.
1: Don't.
0: And we can put it up on AAA maybe. I'll see how I go.
1: Yeah.
0: And just, I look like I'm at the police station.
1: No, don't.
0: In the lineup.
1: Stop.
0: It's one of those. One of those proper.
1: What did you dirty like that for?
0: It was proper. Like, it looked like I've just, like, walked out of the lineup.
1: No, don't. What did you say to me when you grabbed it?
0: Well,
1: did you just kind of, thank you.
0: I try not to offend. Yeah, exactly, right? I try not to offend people and I try to be polite and respectful.
1: No, how could
0: I? But I was probably, yeah, you know, you just give people eyes. Like, it's I was given eyes and I was like, this looks absolutely nothing like me at all.
1: Oh, no.
0: And I felt like saying, give me my money back.
1: Yeah, give me my money back, man.
0: I can't remember how much it was. Anyway, he was charging a couple of bucks.
1: Oh, don't.
0: To do it. And I'm sure he gets most people pretty close, but I just, you know, it's about you.
1: Yeah.
0: It's like, you're like really.
1: Make me look deadly,
0: yeah,
1: brother.
0: Well,
1: come on now.
0: Well, it wasn't even deadly. It was more just about make it look like me.
1: Yeah.
0: Like, I just didn't think it looked like me at all.
1: Nothing like you.
0: I'll go home to Savo. If I find it, I'll send it to you. I'll text it to you.
1: and then it'll go viral. Negative.
0: I reckon it probably will. It's a terrible. Oh, I shouldn't say terrible. I just don't think it looks like me at all. But have you ever had any of that sort of stuff, like a charcoal drawing or?
1: No, actually, I don't think I've ever had that before.
0: Mm.
1: But
0: it's interesting.
1: I think if I did and it never looked like me, like good ways. Like I'm really nice, but I got no shame.
0: Yeah, I know. I've noticed that.
1: Oh, deadly! But that don't look like me.
0: Yeah.
1: But just respectfully.
0: There's always a but with Glenn
1: Bales. Yeah, but look, you're very talented, but that ain't me.
0: I think you could have done this a little bit better.
1: Yeah.
0: But yeah, nah, it's crazy. Like I don't know. Are my ears pointy? Like here, have a look. Are they pointy?
1: No, they're not. No, they're definitely not.
0: Well, in this drawing, I've got pointy ears.
1: What do you mean? You look like an elf or something?
0: Yeah, it's like an elf with a goatee.
1: Stop. I need to see this now.
0: I know. I'm pretty sure I got it at home somewhere. Hidden away, of course. Hidden away. It's not out in plain sight for anybody that comes around home. It's definitely hidden away.
1: No.
0: It's not. Yeah, it's not.
1: It's not
0: anyway.
1: Framed up anywhere.
0: Definitely not. It's laminated because I thought I'll keep it. But, yeah, it's definitely not framed up.
1: Don't.
0: Anyway, this is a little bit of Narbleck Band here, right here on The Brekkie Show.

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0: Lady A, Fire, right here on the Brekkie Show with Ray Nagus and Gaiala Bales. Good morning. If you've just joined us this morning, 6:37 there ago, not speaking properly again, once again. What's going on here, Gaiala Bales?
1: What do you think, it's June or something?
0: Yeah. I don't know what was going on there. Yeah, we're like nearly at the end of September.
1: Well, I was going to say we're nearly end of the year, eh? Like,
0: what is going on? Are you what do you like for your Christmas shopping and that sort of stuff? Do you?
1: Because
0: people like you got nieces and nephews. Are they at that age where they love and enjoy presents and stuff?
1: Yes, they do. And I have a biggest mob that think I'm rich. I think I have all this money, and I just think no, my presents. Is your present?
0: That's what I reckon. Okay. Hey, who am I to argue?
1: And look, let's be honest here. I'm like spending money on my nephews and nieces every time they want to go shop. Every time they want to go, you know what I mean? Pocket money here and there. That's all. Like when you add that up by the end of the year, that's a lot of money.
0: That's a lot of money.
1: So usually, like if for Christmas presents, I'm a voucher kind of girl because I don't want to give or buy something that I think someone's not going to use or they're not going to be impressed with it or they're going to be let down by it. And like I'm very big on energy when I read someone's energy and they say, "Oh, thank you," but they don't actually want the present. I just think to myself, "Oh, you're ungrateful, nay." So if you buy them a voucher, they can buy whatever they want with it.
0: Fair enough. Are you a re-gifter? So if somebody was to get you something and you weren't, oh, you might already have it, or you're like,
1: I'm not a re-gifter. If someone gives me a present, I'll keep it because I can't re-gift it.
0: Right.
1: But I tell you what, I get a lot of PR packages.
0: Right.
1: And they come in handy when I don't necessarily use that product, or it's not the right foundation for me. It's just not the kind of stuff that I use, you know. So I get a lot of PR stuff where, like, from different kind of shops and things, and then I'll just keep that later on. Like I've got a box where I keep all these things, and I'll just leave it there. And whenever I've got, you know, something coming up, or I can't, or it's last minute and I don't have anything on me, I've got this box that I can go through, and they've got some really cool knickknacks. They've got some like makeup stuff, hair stuff. Literally, this box has everything in it.
0: Perfect.
1: So I just wrap some stuff up around it and make it look pretty. And it's brand new. It's not open.
0: It's
1: so
0: not
1: I'm
0: open.
1: Like, it's at least it's gone good use.
0: That's right. All the knickknacks and paddywhacks.
1: That's it. I haven't heard that in ages.
0: Oh, no.
2: Howdy, folks. This is Zach Top. 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

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Retrenched at 50, become an old miser. Drink yourself blind, say you're none the wiser. Sit at home with a race foreman whinge. Just over the hill in his own backyard, the landscape becomes a picture postcard, where the colours are soft but the life is hard, on the stations here at the Isa.

And it takes a special kind of girl to stay out here in this rugged world, keep a dignity when the oaths are hurled. I pay my respects to you, and I'll raise my glass to an outback town, to that weathered spirit that won't back down. It takes

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Hello, I'm Adam Evans with the NIRS News. Western Australia's Child Protection Minister says she won't resign despite mounting pressure over a child neglect crisis in the state's north. Jessica Stoykowski says she's dedicated to fixing the problem as Aboriginal elders in South Hedland call for both her resignation and a full Royal Commission. It comes as reports of children living unsupervised in the town sparked a political firestorm, prompting the government ministers and the National Commissioner for Aboriginal Children to fly in for talks. NIML elder Linda Dujibidridi has accused the minister of blatant disrespect, saying community elders were shut out of key conversations about the crisis. Opposition leader Basil Sempillis says the government's been trivialising a serious issue. Elders say they've been talking and screaming for help for years but continue to feel ignored. Winds from Hurricane Polo have hit 150 miles an hour as the storm continues to skirt Mexico's Pacific coast. It's not expected to make landfall, but forecasters warn heavy rain could trigger life-threatening flooding and mudslides. The storm remains one of the strongest ever recorded in the eastern Pacific. Young private renters are doing it far tougher than they were two decades ago, new data reveals. In Australia's mainland capital cities, according to this year's HILDA survey, more than a quarter of young renters are now in housing stress, up from 17.6% back in 2001. By comparison, housing stress among young mortgage holders have barely moved over the same period. That's because entering the property market has become increasingly limited to those with higher incomes, savings, or family wealth.

0: That was the 80s hit We Can't Be Beaten by Rose Tattoo. Frontman Angry Anderson passed away on Monday at the age of 79. He spent decades using his rock star fame to advocate for vulnerable young Australians, work that earned him a member of the Order of Australia in 1993. He said the honour meant he'd spend the rest of his life trying to earn it. Anderson fronted a regular youth affairs segment on television, tackling issues including child sex abuse and youth homelessness. He passed away surrounded by loved ones after suffering a cardiac arrest while on tour in Germany last month. Meanwhile, Dolly Parton's estate has accused her nephew of threatening violence and vowing to destroy her legacy in court documents filed this week. Brian Seaver allegedly sent increasingly threatening messages to She's Alive, the organisation that manages Dolly Parton's business affairs, in the weeks around and after her death last month. The messages reportedly include threats to run a podcast dedicated to damaging Parton's brand partnerships. She's Alive broke away from Seaver's security company last week, saying his conduct made the arrangement untenable. Parton died in August, aged 80, following a brief battle with cancer. To sport, and in cricket, Pat Cummins is unlikely to lead Australia in today's opening ODI against South Africa after arriving in the country late. Australia's one-day side begins its tour of South Africa in the first of its three ODIs in Durban. Mitchell Marsh is expected to captain the side instead as part of a broader plan to manage Australia's frontline pace trio ahead of next month's test series. South Africa's in confident form, having not lost a series to Australia in their last five meetings. Now for a look at the capital city weather around the country. A shower or two in Wiganj and Brisbane with a top of 25. 24 and partly cloudy on Gadigal Country, Sydney, while it's 25 and partly cloudy on Ngunnawal-Gambri Country, Canberra. 26 and mostly sunny in Nam, Melbourne, and partly cloudy in Nipaluna, Hobart with a max of 21. A top of 26 and partly cloudy in Tundanya, Adelaide. Mostly sunny and 22 degrees in Boorloo, Perth, and mostly sunny in Garamilla, Darwin with a top of 34. If you have any stories that you'd like to share with us, you can send us an email to news@nirs.org.au.
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5: Hey, good morning, the Deadly Mob out there for a lovely Thursday morning in the second hour of the show. Don't forget, Thursday's Triple Play with Ray will be up around about 7:30 this morning. 0493 222 822. If you have an artist that you'd like me to play, because Gaiala's still a little bit indecisive.
6: Yeah.
5: She has it. I've got a backup plan. Hey, I might play that song, Backup Plan.
6: Yeah, why not? Might as well.
5: I've got a backup plan if Gaiala doesn't have something. Or if you guys don't text me and let me know who you would like to hear, then we'll just roll with what I got. How's that sound?
6: Yeah, that sounds pretty good to me, man.
5: Now, you got some deadly community messages there. What do we got?
6: I do. So, parents, if you're wondering what to do with the little ones these school holidays, Brisbane Festival has plenty happening around the city today. So there's heaps of family, friends, stuff going on, from free circus workshops for the kids, dance activities, to interactive shows, comedy and creative workshops where the kids can actually get involved. So you've got Raving Kids happening at Festival Village. It's basically a big kids disco with dancing, games and plenty of energy. And then there's family shows like Betsy Balloon, Dead as a Dodo, and This Show Is a Joke, plus heaps of other free activities around South Bank and the city. So if the kids are saying, I'm already bored, don't stress, Brisbane Festival has you covered. Get the fam together, get out of the house and go have some deadly fun these holidays. I know that Brisbane Festival will be running until the 26th of this month. So if I had kids, I'd be taking them there. Yeah, that sounds pretty good.
5: Only a couple of days left of that one.
6: Yeah, literally.
5: So what's that, Saturday? It all finishes up on Saturday.
6: Yeah, might as well. well make the most of Brisbane Fest.
5: Yeah, this week's almost done for the first week of school holidays. Goes quick, doesn't it?
6: This is. I feel like this whole year's gone by so quickly, and I'm like, what the hell are you really going to be in next year? This is crazy.
5: What's that little, what the hell are you?
6: Yeah, what the hell are
5: you? I'm catching on to these little things. What
6: all
5: the
6: our little
5: are
6: words, that all these little acronyms and little things that we say, these young fellas we say. I'm and so you're catching on to me catching on to these young followers. Oh, yeah. So it's literally getting filtered through for like three different generations until it reaches you.
5: Yeah, I'm trying to keep up with everything. But anyway, don't forget 0493 222 822. Send us a good morning message. Who's out there tuned into us this morning? This is Ray Nagus on Gala Bales right here on the Brekkie Show. This is Yothi Yindi Community Life.

0: Triple A Murray Country, the Brekkie Show. I feel like that Teddy Swim song broke is my anthem.
1: Yeah, that was a good song. I'm sitting here bobbing my head.
0: I don't know. Basically, just because I'm always broke.
1: Don't.
0: You missed that one, Gail. I threw it straight at your face and you missed it.
1: I completely missed that one. I'm just my own little world, as you can see.
0: Oh, that's okay. I'll forgive you. It's all good. Oh, we had some Tyler Hubbard there, Eric Church, and I did throw that song in their backup plan, Bailey Zimmerman. I snuck it in.
1: Zimmerman.
0: Zimmerman.
1: It's a tongue twister, that last name. Zimmerman.
0: It is. And like sometimes I just get it bang on.
1: Yeah.
0: And then other times I'm not so good at it.
1: Me too. You okay. With me, buddy.
0: That's right. We listen.
1: That's it.
0: Hey, we've got some deadly songs and requests coming through. Keep them rolling through this morning, guys. What have I got here now? Oh, Thursday's Triple Play with Ray is not too far away now. This is Two Dozen Roses right here on The Brekkie Show.

0: Summer Bales. We love that little opener, don't we? Woo! I like it. Just, woo! I'm like, I'm going to crack my voice again. I'm trying to keep up with old mate there.
1: I feel like cracking a whip when I hear that song.
0: Hey, what about when we went up to the Gympie Mustard? They were getting around with all those whips.
1: Yeah, these fellas were getting around with, like, literally so many people were getting around with whips.
0: Just right out just in front randomly. Of their little tent or whatever, just cracking these whips.
1: Yeah,
0: and
1: all these young fellas playing
0: like,
1: with whips.
0: Yeah, yeah, I was like, whoa, calm down.
1: Yeah, yeah,
0: like,
1: relax here, you relax, young relax, fellas. Relax. Go over there and do that.
0: I was literally like, it's deadly, the sound of it.
1: Yeah.
0: I like the sound of it. Some of them really get it going.
1: Oh, mate. But them young fellas knew that what they was doing, eh? They really was cracking that whip. And I was thinking, oh, yeah, no, trust me not to do anything like that because I'll hit myself.
0: I'd have to do it with my eyes closed. I'd be frightened I'm going to whip my eyeball
1: literally,
0: out or something
1: like that. I would do some clumsy stuff like that.
0: Yeah, I reckon I would as well. Hey, Thursday's Triple Play with Ray, where we like to play the same artist back-to-back-to-back, three songs in a row. Around about 7:30 we do it each week, guys. If you are new to Triple A and the Brekkie Show, my name's Ray Nagus, and my co-host, my deadly co-host, is Guy Alla Bales. We're going to do a little bit of Kenny Chesney. What do you reckon?
1: Too deadly. I'm happy with that. I hope you, Mopper.
0: Yeah, let's crack it out.
1: Let's do it.

0: We got aloe vera Al and luscious ludicrous Leo tuned in the truck in beautiful Brisbane. They're looking for a little bit of Slim Dusty. What do you think?
1: Oh, I reckon we can chuck on Slim Dusty for you.
0: We'll chuck on old Uncle Slim. They've even called him old Uncle Slim. That's how I think.
1: We can chuck Uncle Slim on for you. That's him. No worries.
0: No worries at all. And we've got our mate Muffler Mal and Dwight. They're tuned in as well. They're looking for a little bit of Johnny Cash.
1: Oh, okay.
0: All righty.
1: What do you reckon?
0: So they're all looking to wind the clock back on us here this morning, guys. So I guess we'll just see what we can do.
1: Let's do it.
0: All righty. But first of all, before we do that, let's throw on a little bit of Lainey Wilson. This is Watermelon Moonshine.

0: Triple A Murray Country, the Brekkie Show. There we have it for another Thursday's Triple Play with Ray. A little bit of Kenny Chesney there. Three of his deadly songs. Hey, the boys are back. The boys are back. We've got Kind Kobe.
1: Yeah.

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0: Hello, I'm Adam Evans with the NIRS News. An AI agent built by OpenAI broke into the Australian Government Medicare portal earlier this year. Prime Minister Anthony Albanese announced the breach while in New York.
1: An incident in which an artificial intelligence agent has infiltrated an Australian government website. This incident occurred in June this year and involved an OpenAI agent gaining unauthorised access into the public-facing Medicare Statistics Reporting Service portal, which is administered by Services Australia.
0: It's understood that the AI agent was researching public medical spending when it found a way through the portal's privacy protections. Both public and non-public files were accessed. However, there is no evidence that any individual's personal information was compromised. An investigation, supported by the Australian Signals Doctorate, is now underway. Aboriginal elders in Western Australia's Pilbara are calling for a royal commission into the state's Child Protection Agency. NIMAL elder Linda Dujibidridi says a royal commission would finally give the community a proper voice in fixing systemic failures affecting children in South Hedland. It comes as reports of children living unsupervised in the town sparked a political firestorm, prompting government ministers and the National Commissioner for Aboriginal Children to fly in for talks. Ms. Dujibidridi has accused Child Protection Minister Jessica Stoykowski of blatant disrespect, saying elders were left out of key conversations. Half of young Australians aged 18 to 29 are still living with their parents in 2024, up from 39% back in 2001. It's from this year's HILDA survey, the country's longest-term study tracking households. Two-thirds of young adults who moved out were renting privately rather than owning their own home. Rose Tattoo frontman Angry Anderson has died at the age of 79. His family says he passed away on Monday, surrounded by loved ones, after suffering a cardiac arrest while on tour in Germany last month. Anderson fronted Rose Tattoo for 50 years, with hits including Bad Boy for Love.

0: The band was inducted into the ARIA Hall of Fame in 2006. His solo hit, Suddenly Famously, featured on Neighbours for Scott and Charlene's wedding episode, watched by more than 20 million people worldwide. And an amateur archaeologist in Germany has unearthed the country's biggest ever hoard of Roman coins from the era of Emperor Hadrian. He found more than 900 silver coins in a field near Cologne after his metal detector wouldn't stop beeping. Archaeologists say a Roman soldier would have had to work 6 years to afford such a fortune. We'll have more coming up next.
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0: To sport and in cricket, Australia's one-day side gets its South African tour underway today in the first of three ODIs in Kingsmead and Durban. It's Australia's first visit to South Africa in the shorter format since 2023. Mitch Marsh is set to captain the side in today's opener, with Pat Cummins expected to be rested. The series continues in Johannesburg on Sunday before three tests begin next month. Now for a look at the capital city weather around the country. A shower or two in Wiganja and Brisbane with a top of 25. 24 and partly cloudy on Gadigal Country, Sydney, while it's 25 and partly cloudy on Ngunnawal, Gambri Country, Canberra. 26 and mostly sunny in Nam, Melbourne, and partly cloudy in Nipaluna, Hobart with a max of 21. A top of 26 and partly cloudy in Tundanya, Adelaide. Mostly sunny and 22 degrees in Boorloo, Perth, and mostly sunny in Garamilla, Darwin with a top of 34. If you have any stories that you'd like to share with us, you can send us an email to news@nirs.org.au.
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4: Hey, good morning, you deadly mob. We're in the last hour of the show here for a Thursday. It's almost the weekend, but Gyla, you got a couple of happy birthdays.
5: I do. So I got two special people who are having a birthday today. Happy birthday to Auntie Tanya, who's on her way to Toowoomba. Drive safely, my Auntie. I hope you have the deadliest day. Happy birthday to you. Hopefully we catch up soon. And another happy birthday to Darken, who's turning 17 today, my brother. Happy birthday. I hope you have the deadliest day, and I hope we catch up soon too. Much love to you both. Hope you have the best day and get spoilt.
4: 17.
5: 17, yeah, my little brother.
4: To be 17 again.
5: Hey. You know what? If you ever see this fella too, Darken, yeah. He big fella. He don't look 17. He look like he 20. True
4: God. Well, I hope they both have a deadly day, yeah. And a safe trip up to Toowoomba. Hey, better get some songs on for them then if they're tuned in. Are they tuned in right now?
5: They should be tuning in. If they're not, well, I'm going to get really angry now.
4: What's their birthday request? Hit them up there. Say what song you
5: I'll ask them.
4: Oh, no. Well, let's get this going here now. This is Shay.

full of gears. I've never considered myself a thief, but GM wouldn't miss just one little piece, especially if I strung it out over several years. The first day I got me a fuel pump, and the next day I got me an

This is a Cottonmouth, a negatory on the cost of this machine there, Red Rider. You might say I went right up to the factory and picked it up. It's cheaper that way.

0: The Brekkie Show, a little bit of Alan Jackson there, Gone Country. Before that one, the request there for Muffler Mal and Dwight, a little bit of Johnny Cash, One Piece at a Time. Guy Alabales.
1: What's going on?
0: Tickets go on sale tomorrow for 2027 CMC Rocks, 20 years. Wowee.
1: Watch out.
0: There's a group here by the name of Brooks and Dunn who are on the flyer.
1: Oh, my goodness. My goodness. We have to go.
0: We've got to go.
1: We're going.
0: We've got to go.
1: Are you going?
0: I'm going to rock, paper, scissors here to see who's going to go between you and I, but hopefully we both get to go.
1: Yes. Wow. Hopefully, fingers crossed, because if they pick you, well, you want to hope we're going out on the road. I ain't doing this rock, paper, scissors business. We're going out on the road,
0: aren't we? Old school.
1: We're going old school. We're having to go.
0: Oh, my goodness. What about that? Brooks and Dunn, Eric Church. I'm just trying to have a cast my over here really quickly over the flyer. Parker McCullum will be there as well. Randall King, a whole host of artists are going to be there. Wowee. Lane Pittman's going to be there as well. So get your tickets tomorrow.
1: Hey.
0: Tickets go on sale 25th, which is tomorrow. Oh, my goodness.
1: How good?
0: How good is that? So there you go. I don't know whether – did you know that?
1: No, I didn't. No, I didn't. That's crazy.
0: One of the listeners just sent me a message and showed me the flyer, and I was like, is this legit?
1: Hey.
0: And, yeah, I believe it is.
1: Watch out. Watch it. I'm going to be there, front center stage.
0: Watch it. Hey, we better keep the music rolling for these mob. They don't want to hear you and I carrying on and laughing, do they?
1: Why not? No, why not? What's trying to say, Uncle Ray?
0: Hey, this is a little catchy song. It's pretty popular at the moment. This is Stella Lefty Boston right here on The Brekkie Show.
1: Oh.

0: Triple A Murray Country, the Brekkie Show. Jason Lee Scott, was it? Jason Scott, sorry, not Jason Lee Scott, just Jason Scott. Ella Langley before that one, A Girl You're Taking Home, and Morgan Evans, Country Out of My Girl. And a little bit of Slim Dusty in there, Charleville. Gee, I like that song. And yeah. Charleville.
1: It's a good and catchy song.
0: It goes all right, eh? It goes all right. Hey, 8:35 here in the studios with Ray Nagus and Carla Bales here for The Brekkie Show. If you are new to The Brekkie Show or Triple A in general, hey, keep it locked and loaded because we play the best deadly country music mix around. From our Aboriginal and Torres Strait Islander artists and, of course, our mainstream artists as well. And if you'd like to get involved with The Brekkie Show, you can do that by SMSing us on 0493 222 822. You can send through anything you like, community information, birthday shout-outs, song requests, whatever it is. Even if you just want to say hey or good morning to – well, most people just want to say good morning to Guyala, don't they?
1: No. I was going to say, look, as long as you're not silly, you can tell us whatever you want and then text messages. Just don't be silly.
0: Yeah, that's exactly right. Let's keep the music rolling here this morning. This is Riley Green.

0: What a Molly involved. Guyella and Ray with the Brekkie Show. Triple A Murray Country. That was a deadly request for my Uncle Charlie Watson out there. No more Boomerang, Les Collins. We did try and find your Unity song, but we couldn't get it. But that one there we requested for you. I know that you wanted some Les Collins there. So shout out to my uncle. I hope you're going deadly. Give me a ring. And he reckon, hey, I didn't know you was at the radio. He goes, I know that voice. I was like, yeah, that's your niece there. Shout out Uncle Charlie.
1: They freak out a bit when they don't know that you're on there, eh?
0: Plus. I love getting deadly calls like that from all the mob.
1: Yeah, it's the best.
0: Not knowing that I'm working here, and then they just hear me on the radio and they're like, hey, watch out, I know that voice.
1: Did I tell you that yarn about my friend Wally from primary school and high school? He's a truck driver.
0: No,
1: So when I first started last year, so he's been listening to AAA for years and years and years. Anyway, he jumped in the truck. I think he said he was out Dolby ways.
0: Yeah.
1: And he was making his way to Brisbane, so he threw on AAA. And then he's

0: like, then I started talking, and then yeah. he was like, what the heck? Turn it up a bit, a little bit louder. What? So then he's texting me now.
1: Yeah.
0: Are you on the radio?
1: Is that your like, voice?
0: Yeah, is that you? I'm texting back, yeah. And he's like, what the? Yeah, so it's, yeah, when they don't know, it freaks me out a little bit, I guess.
1: But people know your voice too, eh? I didn't realise how many people actually know my voice.
0: Yeah, well, everyone knows your laugh.
1: I was going to say, yeah.
0: Your laugh's
1: infamous now.
0: Infamous now. Absolutely infamous. But, yeah, I guess people's voices, certain people's voices, you know.
1: Yeah.
0: They're very recognisable. But did you have a daily community message there or anything?
1: I do. So we actually have an ACBAR event happening today. So if you don't have anything going on today, the Aboriginal Centre for the Performing Arts is presenting its community showcase today. So that's happening today at the Judas Rath Arts Centre. It's a free event, runs for about 60 minutes. They're going to have some dancing, singing, acting, storytelling. So heaps of creative juices flowing through. Get down there. I think a lot of young fellas are going to be performing today, so that'll be really cute. All the young dancers down there getting amongst it and continuing that culture around, eh?
0: Did you say that you did a bit of dancing when you were younger?
1: I did. Yeah. I absolutely loved dancing, and I wasn't a student of at ACBAR, but I constantly would go in there. They do like little programs. They did one with Murray School, and so we actually would go in there, us Murray School students, and do like little programs in that. So had a lot to do with all the mob at ACBAR, and they did some deadly work back in the day, and they taught us some good dance moves and got to have a little boogie in that. We got to perform at NAIDOC for the first time ever. That was would have been like 2014, 15 years old.
0: Yeah, yeah.
1: I would have been like literally 15.
0: Literally bang on 15.
1: Yeah, bang on 15. Yeah.
0: It's so good that the Murray School get all these opportunities.
1: Yeah.
0: You know, people invite the Murray School, not only the Murray School but other schools as well.
1: Literally.
0: For our mob to go along and perform. Especially when they're first starting out, nothing better than doing it for your mob and around NAIDOC time, and you're just dancing there. It makes you so proud.
1: I know. It makes my heart so happy, especially seeing young fellas as young as 2 and 3 jump up and they know every cut to that dance.
0: Yeah, they do.
1: They know every move, and I just think, like, how proud would our elders be, you know, watching down on our young fellas, participating in culture, continuing that legacy. So important.
0: So good. Hey, guys, it's that time of the morning. We have to wrap it up. We'll see all you deadly mob in the morning. Enjoy the rest of your day. Guyla Bales, enjoy the rest of your day.
1: You too.
0: My name's Ray Nagus. We'll catch you all tomorrow.
1: Wada Molly.

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1: What is greatness?
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0: Hello, I'm Adam Evans with the NIRS News. Prime Minister Anthony Albanese says it's unacceptable that OpenAI took 3 months to tell the Australian government that its AI agent had breached a Medicare data portal. Mr. Albanese says he personally called OpenAI Chief Executive Sam Altman to express the government's extreme concern, criticising both the delay and the way the company eventually disclosed it. Speaking from New York, Mr. Albanese says there's no evidence any individual's personal information was accessed.
1: Evidence currently available is there is no broader compromise to the Services Australia network. Nonetheless, this situation is obviously unacceptable.
0: An investigation is now underway, supported by the Australian Signals Directorate. Western Australia's Child Protection Minister says she won't resign despite mounting pressure over a child neglect crisis in the state's north. Jessica Stoykovsky says she's dedicated to fixing the problem as Aboriginal elders in South Hedland call for both her resignation and a full Royal Commission. It comes as reports of children living unsupervised in the town sparked a political firestorm, prompting the government ministers and the National Commissioner for Aboriginal Children to fly in for talks. NIML elder Linda Dujibidridi has accused the minister of blatant disrespect, saying community elders were shut out of key conversations about the crisis. Opposition leader Basil Sempillis says the government's been trivialising a serious issue. Elders say they've been talking and screaming for help for years but continue to feel ignored. Winds from Hurricane Polo have hit 150 miles an hour as the storm continues to skirt Mexico's Pacific coast. It's not expected to make landfall, but forecasters warn heavy rain could trigger life-threatening flooding and mudslides. The storm remains one of the strongest ever recorded in the eastern Pacific. Young private renters are doing it far tougher than they were 2 decades ago, new data reveals. In Australia's mainland capital cities, according to this year's HILDA survey, more than a quarter of young renters are now in housing stress, up from 17.6% back in 2001. By comparison, housing stress among young mortgage holders have barely moved over the same period. That's because entering the property market has become increasingly limited to those with higher incomes, savings, or family wealth. Meanwhile, Dolly Parton's estate has accused her nephew of threatening violence and vowing to destroy her legacy in court documents filed this week. Brian Seaver allegedly sent increasingly threatening messages to She's Alive, the organisation that manages Dolly Parton's business affairs, in the weeks around and after her death last month. The messages reportedly include threats to run a podcast dedicated to damaging Parton's brand partnerships. She's Alive broke away from Seaver's security company last week, saying his conduct made the arrangement untenable. Parton died in August, aged 80, following a brief battle with cancer. To sport, and in cricket, Pat Cummins is unlikely to lead Australia in today's opening ODI against South Africa after arriving in the country late. Australia's one-day side begins its tour of South Africa in the first of its 3 ODIs in Durban. Mitchell Marsh is expected to captain the side instead as part of a broader plan to manage Australia's frontline pace trio ahead of next month's test series. South Africa's in confident form, having not lost a series to Australia in their last 5 meetings. Now for a look at the capital city weather around the country. A shower or two in Wiganj and Brisbane with a top of 25. 24 and partly cloudy on Gadigal Country, Sydney, while it's 25 and partly cloudy on Ngunnawal Gambri Country, Canberra. 26 and mostly sunny in Nam, Melbourne, and partly cloudy in Nipaluna, Hobart with a max of 21. A top of 26 and partly cloudy in Tundanya, Adelaide. Mostly sunny and 22 degrees in Boorloo, Perth, and mostly sunny in Garamilla, Darwin with a top of 34. If you have any stories that you'd like to share with us, you can send us an email to news@nirs.org.au.
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0: This episode is brought to you by the University of Queensland Business School.
1: Coming to you from the lands of the Turrbal and Yuggera peoples, this is Karen Durante for Let's Talk.
2: Good to be with you. My name is Karen Durante and welcome to Let's Talk. Firstly, I'd like to acknowledge our ancestors and our elders whose shoulders we stand on. I also want to acknowledge traditional owners of the land where you're listening to this broadcast or podcast from, and acknowledge that Aboriginal and Torres Strait Islander peoples have never ceded their sovereignty. Now, this story you're about to hear is part of our partnership with the University of Queensland Indigenous Business Hub. Of course, is run by Associate Professor Charlene Leroy-Dyer, who has a connection to the school that we're about to focus on. And that is the First Nations school, Himba Yumba Independent School, has been recognised at the Greater Springfield Chamber of Commerce Business Awards as the best education and training provider. Yay! And we have, a couple of people here to join us, but I do want to acknowledge that, you know, the school is the vision of the late Uncle Albert Holt, who, you know, was posthumously recognised as Elder of the Year at the Brisbane NAIDOC Awards this year. Now, with me is Ren Maher, who's the Head of Curriculum at Himba Yumba, and she's also brought with her Kate, I'm going to butcher your last name here.
3: No, that's okay. Kate Hassard.
2: Kate Hassard, who manages the Himba Yumba Foundation. So welcome to you both.
4: Thank you.
3: Thank you so much for having us.
2: Now, Ren, I'll go to you first. Tell us your mob is like, with a last name like Maher, you know, you've got to be Indigenous from somewhere.
4: Well, my last name is my husband, so I will join with our Tongan family on that side. They're from Labaha, but we're from New Zealand originally, so grew up in Auckland, and that's where we met and did our schooling and training, and have luckily found ourselves on country here.
2: All right. Well, you're the head of curriculum at Himba Yumba.
4: Yes.
2: We'll talk about that role in a moment.
4: Sure.
2: But between you and Kate, tell us the story of Himba Yumba Independent School.
4: So our school was founded in 2011. It's located in Springfield. As you said, Uncle Albert Holt, the late Uncle Albert Holt, was our foundational chair and honoured patron. He named our school Himba Yumba, which means listening and learning place. It is a prep to 12 independent school, which is grounded in First Nations ways of being, doing and knowing. And is guided by our four respects, which is respect for self, for family, for community and country. Our current enrollment is around 225 Jajum, which we call our students, and it's really just about providing a culturally safe and inclusive learning environment for our Jajum.
2: Yeah, and the campus is at Springfield, you were saying?
4: Yes.
2: So catering from prep to year 12.
4: Yes.
2: You need a big campus, don't you?
4: We do, and we luckily have just had a new building added to our original building site, which houses a specialist hub, a huge, beautiful gymnasium area. In our specialist hub, we have like an IT room, we have multi-arts, digital tech, a languages room, elders room, and a studio, dance studio as well. So that's outside of our original building, which has all our classes in it as well.
2: Yeah. So I'm just wondering where you were. Had you always been at the Springfield site when the school started? Or, yeah.
4: The school was housed at the World Knowledge Centre at Springfield while it was being built. So it originally started there. And then when we had our first renovation and add on to our school with the first part of our grand plan, we went back there for a term, but most of the time we've been out there in Springfield.
2: Mm. And you didn't obviously start with prep back then. You've gradually started from what, primary and went into secondary?
4: Yes.
2: Right. So are you able to give us a breakdown in student numbers across those different age groups, I guess?
4: Yeah, well, we have small class sizes, which is one of our great things about being a small school, and it's got a real family feel. Across prep to six, we have 108 jar gym, and then in years 7 to 12, we have 117 jar gym.
2: How many year 12 students are you hoping to graduate this year? Because it is coming to that time of the year where they are either busy with exams or about to go into exam blocks, and obviously finish a little bit earlier than the rest of, the school.
3: Yeah, we currently have 17 in year 12,
2: mm-hmm.
3: Which we are very excited for them to graduate, and I'm sure they are too.
4: Mm-hmm.
3: They've done a lot of work, obviously, their whole schooling, but especially this year, to extracurriculars, but also work while they're at school in through our year 13 program that we have, and then on to graduate.
2: Yeah. So that year 13, tell us a bit about that. That's about checking where they are, you know, like in the 12 months immediately after they've graduated, yeah?
3: Yeah. So our year 13 program, which we have philanthropically funded, we work with our from year 10 jar gym up until our graduates. They can come back whenever they like. We're there to support them. And that program really is to get them into opportunities after school, but also help them be able to graduate the best way that they possibly can. So it's a bit of life skills, I like to say, as well.
2: Mm.
3: We do things like driving lessons with them. So 100% of our kids that have graduated the last 2 years since we have that program running have graduated, if they're eligible, to get their license. 100% of them have professionally written with HR specialists their resumes. And 100% of our kids for the last 2 years have graduated in employment or higher education, which is something that we are extremely proud of.
4: Yeah.
3: And we're extremely proud of our staff, our program, and, of course, the jar gym themselves.
2: Mm. Ren, you know, and this is... I used to be the board chair at the Murray School,
3: mm-hmm.
2: Which is, I guess, your cousin. Cousin.
4: Absolutely.
2: School. And I know that, you know, some of our families, you know, come from difficult situations, and I know that that sometimes impacts on the jar gyms as well. So I'm curious to know how Himba Yumba supports families who might be struggling. Because I guess that's, you know, something that your board would be supremely aware of, and what you would be supremely aware of as well.
4: Yeah, definitely. I think one of the things that we do is about attendance and making sure that they're at school. And so we provide a bus service that picks up children and their families coming to school, like Springfield, Logan, Ipswich and surrounding areas each day. We also have breakfast, lunch, morning tea, afternoon tea provided at school each day as well. And so just making sure that they're at school and that they're fed and able to get the most out of their learning is really important to us. I think something that we do really well is our wellbeing program as well. We have a guidance officer for both primary and secondary, as well as dedicated wellbeing teachers who are supporting our jar gym who need that little bit of extra care, not only in their learning but in their wellbeing and just talking and programs that support them as well.
2: And how to manage things as simple as regulating their emotions, because we know... And good ways. We know some of our kids are a bit hard-headed, but that could be, you know, for any number of reasons. But, you know, I think, you know, the school environment today is certainly a lot different to, say, when I was going to school, which is, you know, going back to the 80s.
4: Yes. I think what I've found important in being in the classroom for so many years is the relationship, and it's the same with our jar gym at our school. I think once they realize that you value this relationship, this learning relationship and partnership with them and their families, they're willing to learn alongside you. And when they can trust you and they feel like you like them, they will give you, you know, their best when they can, as much as they can. And I think that that works really well at our school. If they can see that you're there and you're there every day and you're bringing consistency and routine and helping them learn, they really do try their best. And we're really lucky with the jar gym that we have at our school and their families.
2: Yeah. you know, I guess one of the main tenets of the school is embedding Indigenous knowledge, Indigenous ways of being. So how do you do that on a day-to-day basis, you know, at school?
4: We do embed First Nations perspectives and knowledges throughout the Australian curriculum, but we also have a range of cultural programs at our school. So we have Yuggera language classes for prep to year 8. We have Jarjum time, which is our prep to year 3 cultural program. And then we have junior and senior titters and bungee program for year 4s to 12. Alongside that, we have a cultural lead, and he provides a lot of support in that area, cultural experiences, performances, celebrations. We do a big NAIDOC day. And most importantly, we do have elders that do a reading program at our school every Tuesday in the classrooms. And building that relationship with the elders that are local to our school has been really important for us.
2: Do you want to give them a shout out right now?
4: Yeah, shout out to Trevor and Auntie Vivian and all of the elders that come in every Tuesday. We really appreciate your wisdom and especially your stories.
2: Yeah. Let's acknowledge the board as well, because you guys obviously wouldn't be here if you didn't have a strong board. So did you want to give them a shout out as well?
3: Yeah, absolutely. We can't do what we do, obviously, without our board, and they're extremely strong and connected in what they do themselves. All of them have jobs other than just Himbiyumba, so we are really, really grateful for the dedication that they show, which obviously is not just for us as staff, but leads on to our Jarjum and their families.
2: Mm. As I said, Charlene is one of your board members.
3: Yes,
2: who are the others?
3: We have Mari Kavanagh, who is the chair of our board. And we are actually going through a bit of a change at the moment. So we recently had our big meeting, our AGM, and so there have been a few changes in the board. So a lot of our board members are new, which is also exciting. We can work, dedicate and put that extra time into expanding further than what we have now, which is, again, really exciting for our Jarjum.
2: All right. You can't mention them at this stage. They've got to go through a induction process.
3: Yes.
2: No, totally understand that. Look, I am curious about the recognition, of course, this award, Best Education and Training Provider. How good is that?
3: Oh, we were very excited.
4: Very exciting.
3: I was at the award show really not expecting it at all, and then they called out our name and I was like, what? This is amazing.
2: Because you had some stiff competition.
3: We did. Absolutely. We definitely did.
2: So what does it mean then for the school?
3: I think the award itself, like, recognises, again, everybody that's part of our school community. It's not just at the board level or not just at the staffing level. It's a dedication and an achievement of really everyone. I think for us, being against the other nominees in the category, it allows us to have that definition and that celebration as well of First Nations culture in education as well, which for us is the whole point that we exist.
4: Yeah.
3: And obviously it then reinforces our mission and our vision moving forward for the school, which is what the board are working so hard on at the moment.
2: Yeah. We're going to take a break, come back and continue talking about Himbiyumba Independent School. This is Let's Talk.

0: 7 p.m. Tune in for the AAA Blues Hour. Join us for one solid hour where every kind of blues finds a home. This is where the stories sing and the streams cry. It's the Blues Hour, one solid hour apart, grit and groove. Kick back and let the good times flow. 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
2: This is Karen Durante for Let's Talk.
3: Yes, and I'm speaking with a couple of people from the Himba-Yumba Independent School based out at Springfield. I'm with the head of curriculum, Ren Maher, and also the head of the Himba-Yumba Foundation, Kate Hasid. Before the break, we were talking about the recognition that the school has picked up at the Greater Springfield Chamber of Commerce Business Awards as the best education and training provider. And we wanted to sort of talk more about some of the programs that you do. One of them is the language program. I know that the National Indigenous Languages Survey came out and, there were a group of Aboriginal and Torres Strait Islander languages that people were worried about, that it isn't being passed on to the younger generation. And I think, to highlight this, particularly when we're in the midst of the International Decade of Indigenous Languages, to talk about what schools are doing, particularly schools like Himba-Yumba, which caters to Aboriginal and Torres Strait Islander families and their children. So tell us a bit about the language program.
4: Lucky enough to have a language program twice a week through Linda Maybanks and her family, and their passion is really about revitalizing the Yuggera language and passing it on to Jajam in the area. So what we love about the program is that we are trying to integrate it as much as we can throughout the other classes, and in these lessons we're starting with the basics because our Jajam are coming with no knowledge of language in their area or from their own families and where they're from. So being able to pass on the Yuggera language is really important at our school. They're learning things like doing our acknowledgement in language, names of things, commands, everyday language, things that we would use in the classroom. And I think it's just the beginning of where we can go. And I think what the Maybanks family does really well is they cater the programs for each year level. So it's very interactive, it's exciting and engaging, and that's what language is. It's something to pride yourself in, and we're really excited that we get to provide that for our Jajam.
3: Well, it's part of, for some children, their cultural identity, particularly if their family have got connections to, that this is their traditional lands,
4: yes,
3: type thing. And you, coming from an Indigenous background yourself, mm-hmm, you were fortunate enough to actually grow up in language.
4: Yes, immersed in language, and every teacher who goes through, the Bachelor of Education has to learn the language. You have to learn to teach in Te Reo Māori, and it's in every classroom, whether it's mainstream or immersion. And I think coming from that, I found myself so lucky to get a job at Himba-Yumba because I have that passion for language and culture. It's ingrained in me through my background, and I think finding a school that wants to bring that back and to put that importance at the forefront of your sense of belonging and knowing your culture and knowing who you are, and then teaching through that is special, and I feel really lucky that I get to be a part of it.
3: Yeah. Does it, I don't know, I don't want to put you in a difficult position by asking you this question, mm-hmm, but I don't think that's a component of, teachers' qualifications,
4: yeah,
3: here in Australia.
4: It isn't. So I know when I first moved here, I worked at a different school, and I still didn't know much about Aboriginal or First Nations culture. And then when I got a job at Himba-Yumba, and they were trying so hard to embed the culture into everything they do, I just thought, this is the place that I want to be, because the rest of Australia should be doing this too. And, you know, with Linda Maybanks and her family helping with the language side, and that's partnered with our elders program and our cultural programs, it just feels like it's such a holistic way of teaching the curriculum through the culture and the language, and it's a nice feeling.
3: Kate, is this where the the foundation comes in as well? Because some of these programs, if you like, that are being offered by Himba Yumba doesn't necessarily get any government funding for it.
5: Yeah, absolutely. So the foundation is there to, I think, really support our programs and our resources that we supply then to our JAJM more than the education funding reach. So we are really lucky to work with partners, and we are always looking to expand on that. But we are really lucky that we have their support, and that might be philanthropic funding, one-off grants, multi-year grants, whatever it is, the support that we can get, we bring it into the school so that we can expand our offerings to our JAJM.
3: In case there are some entrepreneurs or philanthropic, bodies listening,
5: yes.
3: What are your aims over the next 5 years for the foundation?
5: We cater to all sort of people that are willing to support us. So we want to support our JAJM holistically. So that could be one-off little grants that help us revitalize our cultural readings in our library. So it might be literacy and numeracy. That's a big thing for us. We're mm-hmm. trying to always get funding in terms of our literacy and numeracy programs. So that could be a range of things, from our actual staff resourcing to our dedicated staff that we have in that learning centre, mm-hmm. to then books and our resources that our kids can mm-hmm. use. We then also have our Year 13 program, which at the moment is funded. However, we're always looking to expand upon that. And then in terms of just our offerings at the school in general, we have a master plan, which the board are currently working really hard on, to expand into the future what we can offer the JAJM and their families as well, to make it sort of a wraparound service. So watch this space with that. But, yeah, we are always looking for people to support us, and we're really open to ideas as well. We want it to be a relational kind of support. We don't just ask for things if yep. we can't also offer support back. So
3: yes, it's not a transactional yeah. relationship yeah. that you're looking for. You're looking beyond that.
5: Absolutely. Absolutely. It is, yeah, a genuine partnership for us. We don't just take and then that's it.
3: Ren, we know it is school holidays at the moment, so I imagine, though, that you guys are still busy because there is this misnomer in the community that teachers get the same amount of holiday as my husband's a teacher. He's busy marking. Mm-hmm. So, tell us about what's happening right now. You obviously plan to the end of the year, yes. So are you starting now to plan for 2027?
4: Well, I think what we do is we have like a yearly overview. So we have the units that we're doing throughout the year, and then you use your holidays to sort of plan what that looks like on a weekly basis for term four. In my role, I am looking ahead to 2027 because I do a lot of the data and the testing in our school to see what support we need. And it's kind of like what Kate was saying about, you know, getting this funding and these grants to support literacy and numeracy, because then we can hire dedicated IEWs, our Indigenous education workers, our support staff, to actually be focused on literacy and numeracy programs. And so, yeah, it's about kind of looking forward to next year while doing the more intricate specific planning for term four and looking at what we can put in place to support our JAJM coming through and who need extra support.
3: Yeah, obviously the culture aspect is strong. One of the things I was curious about is your dog training program. Now, I've not seen that before in any other education setting, but that's not to say I've been to every school in Australia, but I thought how curious that is, and it sounds so unique and innovative.
4: Yeah, we.
3: You
4: we
3: should did. Just should have seen the exchange between these two. Who's going to talk about it?
4: We did have a dog program that was for our high school JAJM, where they were partnered with Empower Assistance Dogs to do like different training methods. They would work with different dogs of different breeds, and our whole school was sort of privy to what the rules were. So with the dogs, you couldn't just pet them if they were walking around. They had to be seated and you had to ask the handler. We had specific handlers and they would support Jarjum in the classroom. So we used the therapy dogs as a way of regulating our Jarjums with big emotions. Our Jarjum would read with the dogs, walk them around, and kind of that training side was really a way to support in the classrooms, which was really nice to have. We just had one of our dogs leave this year, so we are potentially looking at revitalizing that program.
3: Okay. I love dogs, but I'm a cat person. Just saying.
4: Me too.
3: Look, it's been such a pleasure hearing about the achievements at the Himbayumba Independent School. Any last messages? I mean, are you looking for enrolments for the new year?
4: Absolutely. We always have room for more families and Jarjum to join our beautiful school. And we do have small class sizes, but they're not that small. So it would be nice to add to each of our year levels. They're single stream, but we have a really strong teaching staff. And yeah, we would really support any families that were wanting to bring their Jarjum to our school to really work on that sense of belonging and cultural identity as well.
3: Is there a specific catchment area, or do you, you know, get kids from the north side as well?
4: We have Jarjum from all over, and that's what the beauty is with our bus service as well.
5: Yeah, so we have six different bus services. Like Ren was saying at the start, that pick our Jarjum up and drop them off, and they currently are about an hour around from our school. So we get to as close as our Jarjum's houses as we possibly can get those buses to ensure we break down any barrier to get to school. So.
3: All right. So an enrolment pack, is that on the website?
5: Yes, on the website, or you can give our admin team a call. Joanna, our enrolments and attendance officer, is always so happy to help.
3: Yes.
5: So yeah, give the school a call or head to our website.
3: It's okay, who's got the number and the website on the top of their head?
5: The number is 3381 8134, and our email to email the school even is admin@hyis.qld.edu.au.
3: Because this is Radiolad, I'll get you to repeat that, because people do not probably didn't have a pen handy to write this detail down.
5: Okay. So our phone number is 3381 8134, and our admin email is admin@hyis.qld.edu.au.
3: All right, and if you've got any young ones who are interested in media, please send them our way.
4: Absolutely. Yes. That would be great.
3: And any of your students out at the Junior Murray Carnival?
4: We do have a few that are playing with their families, so we look forward to
3: hearing about their exploits.
4: Yeah.
3: When school's back, when term four starts, when is that due?
4: The 5th of October, I think.
5: Sixth, I think. Yes.
3: Cool. Lovely speaking to you both.
5: Thank you so much.
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